0: Yeah, man, this is General Levy alongside Bagger Sound from Tuzla, Bosnia. 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

21. But Gehazi, the servant of Elijah, the man of God, said, "Behold, my master has spared Naaman, this Syrian, in not receiving at his hands that which he brought. But as the Lord lives,

What's up? This is Tanetta J, and you're listening to Big C, the Encourager, inside the Praise Cafe. Keep it locked.

0: back inside the Praise Cafe. It's your boy, Big C, the Encourager, doing it real, doing it right just the way you like, giving God the glory and praise through the means of music. And we got more coming for you here and now. You got music from Ross Servant, featuring Transparent from the project Game Changer. That's entitled Go Hard. Then you got music from Tawana Ross. That's entitled Young and Saved. Then you got a little bit of poetry from Denise Bryson from the project Love's Reality, entitled Garden of Eden Experience. That's what we got lined up for you right now in this part of the Praise Cafe show, right here with your boy, Big C, the Encourager, giving God the praise, lifting up the name of Jesus. Tell a friend, tell a neighbor to hit us up at Big C Urban Gospel at twitter.com. But until then, my friend, more what you tuned in for inside the PC. Yeah!
1: 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Oh, Shucky Ducky, quack, quack.

Garden of Eden experienced. No more will I believe your lies, like when I saw you, I knew you were the one, just so you could wrestle me to the bed and say we are having fun, while taking my dignity from me and leaving me for dead, whispering what you call sweet words in my head. Then the next day leaves me wondering if anything was true that you said. The following days when I call, your non-response says this thing is dead. You lie like the devil with your deceiving words, just like the serpent deceived Eve when he spoke to her those words. Go ahead and eat. You will not surely die. But she did not know it was all a big lie. Don't listen to the whispers of sweet nothings, but listen for the voice that will always be there, God. The next person that feeds you a line, listen to that inner voice, because God will be speaking at the same time. If it is right, the words you hear will be a confirmation. But if not, then you know that you are having a Garden of Eden experience. And let them know that their lies will get them nowhere anymore.

Well, I tell you what, it's your boy, Big C, the Encourager, back inside the Praise Cafe, doing it real, doing it right, giving God the glory, 24-7, 365. And the music doesn't stop. We're going to jam you all the way to the top of the hour. I got five in a row. That's right, I got five on it. Yes, I have. Just like this. You got music from Cannon. That's entitled Grateful. You got my girl, Lisi Lou, from Houston, Texas, from that project Taylor Made. That's entitled Better Days. Then you got music coming up from Watchmen, from the project Live Life Dead. That's entitled Get Like Me. Yeah. Then you got Messenger from the project Take the City. That's entitled Wait. And then to round out that pack of songs just before the top of the hour, you got my main man, Montrell Darrett, from the project Chronicles of the Soul. That's entitled So Sorry. We're not sorry, we're jamming for Jesus. You might as well tell a friend and tell a neighbor to get ready to go over in hour number two if they missed it, because the jams don't stop. Check it out.

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Well, I tell you what, guys, we're back inside the Praise Cafe, and it's your boy, Big C, the Encourager. Doing it real, doing it right, just the way you like. Well, I forget, I'm just a DJ, y'all. Listen, I got some great music coming up for you right now in the fourth quarter of the show. Hey, check it out. This is what I got lined up for you. You got music from Todd Tribbett from the CD Fresh. That's entitled It's All For You. Then you got music from 2103 entitled Holding On To You. Got Trinity 5-7 from the project Angel and Chanel, the deluxe edition. That's entitled Just Remember. Then you got Jackie Green from the CD New Beginnings. That's entitled I Can't See You. Then you got Victory from the CD Believe It Now. That's entitled Believe It Now. It's the title track. And that's what we got lined up for you right now inside the PC. Like what's going on? Hit me up at Big C Urban Gospel at twitter.com. But until then, more what you tuned in for inside the Praise Cafe. Yeah!

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speed. It's time for you to make your exit stage left. But as always, we've had another great and phenomenal time with you today, right here inside the Praise Cafe. And we'll

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That's right, UrbanGospelSounds.com. All my information's on that site for you. Taking us home today, you got music from Tasha Page Lockhart from the project Here Right Now. That's entitled Just a Little Bit. Got Jay Moss featuring 2103 from the CD Grown Folks Gospel entitled Every Day. And then taking us home, you got Canton Jones. That's entitled God Looks Good on You. Hey, until the next time, be blessed.

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1: Yo, what up? This your boy, the neighborhood hoe, Dead Live, Mr. Dell, and you're listening to the Big C, the encourager inside the Praise Cafe. Now keep it locked right here.
2: What's up, guys? I'm Doe. So excited to be on this tour. We got some free people here with us tonight, I know. This is my new single.

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I said we need some people right now to let their light shine. And it can't be ambitious light that shines for selfish gain. We need some people to let their light shine for the Lord.

for us. We're going to take full advantage of it by giving God the glory and representing Christ, representing him, lifting up his name simply because he deserves it and he's worthy as well. I think I just said the same thing, but nevertheless, it's in order on today. The Bible says in Revelation chapter 20, verse number 6, blessed and holy is he that has part in the first resurrection. On such the second death has no power, but they shall be priests of God and of Christ, and shall reign with him 1,000 years. Did you not know that we're right up on that at any day, any moment? We could go into that. And you know what? The best thing for you to do is accept Christ into your life. Hallelujah. Follow his will and his ways. Accept him as your personal savior. And you will never die. The flesh will, but the soul of a man will never die. It'll reign with him in heaven. Coming at you right now to get the show started. You got music from Mark Ayers featuring Daniel Ojo. That's entitled Jesus Reigns. You got Kevin Lemons and Higher Calling. That track's entitled For Your Good. You got Josh McLean featuring my main man, BBJ. That's entitled Coming With Fire. And then to round out that pack of songs, you got Tamla Mann from the Project Overcomer. That's entitled Source. And then Benita Bellamy Kelly with the Music Industry Minute, keeping you informed about what's going on in the gospel music business and gospel music world of music. Hey, without further delay, let's get into it right now, because that's why you tuned in. And all the church said, amen.

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1: Dad?
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boy, Big C the Encourager, doing it real, doing it right, the way you like, on a great day like today. And I tell you what, the music doesn't stop. We got jams for you from the north, the south, the east, and the west, and it's going to roll out just like this. You got Mrs. Gospel. That track's entitled Execute. You're going to love it. You got Tina and Teddy Campbell. That's right. That's entitled 21. There's a message in the music. You got music from Torrin Wells and Gary LaVeau from the project Citizen of Heaven. That's entitled Until Grace. You got music from One Day. That's entitled I Gotta Live. You got Trevon Perry and Team DP. That's entitled All Right.

0: song. That's called Turn That Down. You won't do that when you hear it. Dawkins and Dawkins from that project. Oh, yeah, it's called Never Gets Old, Love and Light, Volume 1. That's called In My Feelings. Then you got Brent Jones and the TP Mob from the self-titled project. Just a little bit of track entitled Slow Jam. Let's get back to it right now.
1: Somebody tell me what time it is, because I gotta know. No, really. 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

0: Hey guys, welcome back. We've been talking about new beginnings. So today I would like to share 2 Corinthians chapter 5, verse 7, and the ultimate fresh start. It reads, "Therefore, if any man be in Christ, he is a new creature. Old things are passed away. Behold, all things have become new." Not only did Jesus earn our salvation and eternal life through his death and resurrection, he wiped the slate clean and cleared our past. Once we accept Jesus, our Heavenly Father in heaven sees us completely new, unblemished children. Now where else will you find that forgiveness and unimaginable depth of love? If you don't know Jesus as your Savior, but you would like a new beginning, will you pray this prayer with me? Jesus, I am a sinner and I ask for your forgiveness. I believe you died for my sins and rose from the dead. I turn from my sins and invite you into my heart and life. I want to trust and follow you as my Lord and Savior. I'd love to hear from you and pray more for you. In the meantime, I encourage you to find a local church where you can learn more about Jesus and the hope and promises for your new life. Bless you, my friends.
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0: What sound does God hear? What sound does God hear when you appear before his throne? Does he hear a groan? Or does he hear murmuring and complaining? Or does he hear you proclaiming a sound of praise, a cheer, as you appear before his throne? When the priest entered, God was his center. In the holies of holies he would go. He went in, bells ringing, a praise so sweet, angels singing. What sound does God hear when you appear before his throne? Is Christ your center when you enter? Does he hear a sound that can only be found in the heart of a worshiper? One who has been given the authority to boldly enter, while entering in humbly, bowing to give reverence. The lifting of your hands is the posture you prefer. This can only be done by a worshiper when you enter as Christ as your center before his throne. What sound does God hear when you appear? Does he hear thanksgiving for your lift? Does he hear praise for keeping you all of your days? What sound does God hear when you appear before his throne?
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0: That's a blessing that you cannot put a price on. Amen? Amen. Yeah, for the next several minutes, hour or so, we're going to be right here with you, giving God the glory through the means of music. So let me take a pause for the cause real quick, and let's go to the Word of God. Right here in 1 John chapter 5, verses 2 and 4. By this, we know that we love the children of God when we love God and keep his commandments. Let's go to verse 4. For whatsoever is born of God overcomes the world. And this is a victory that overcomes the world, even our faith. Letting you know, you got to believe God is who he says he is and stand on the promises he's already given us. You already have it through him. Coming at you right now, you got my girl, Jessica Reedy. That track's entitled, I Feel Loved. You got Isaac Carey, The Truth. And also with them on that track is Parker Dawkins from the project No Risk, No Reward. That's entitled, For the Win. You got Lena Bird Miles, hot track entitled, Watch Me. Then you got Little Baby and Kirk Franklin. That's entitled, We Win, from the Space Jam soundtrack. And around out that pack of songs, you got Just a Little Reprise from Christopher Lewis from Years Gone By, from the project Crisis Change is Required, entitled, You Don't Know. But when you hear it, you will. Let's get to the music right now.
1: So this sweet. Is Jessica Reedy, so and you're sweet. Listening to Big C, the Encourager, on Urban Gospel Sound. Keep it live.

entitled Major. You got music from Jordan Armstrong from the Project Confident. That track's called So For Real. Oh, yeah. You got Sherrod White featuring Hillary Hand. That one's called Made It. You got the music from the Clark Sisters. I went back in the archives from the project one last time, entitled Living.

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It's like way too real, bro. Yeah.

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3: 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Jackie, Dorinda, Karen, Twinkie.

0: Agnes Bernstein said, it is better to say I don't know than to lie about it. This is
1: Claudin Gallagher, and you're listening to Big C, the Encourager, on Urban Gospel Sound. Keep it locked.

So what I want you to do right now, I want you to look at that person next to you. That's right, that's right. Look at them right now. Look at them right in the face. Come on, you look better than them anyway. You ain't got to be scared. That's right. And from your gut, from your spirit, look at your brother, your sister, and tell them.

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Enjoy doing this. We enjoy bringing it to you. Pray and trust it's a blessing to you. So if it is, tell a friend, tell a neighbor, the coworker, tell the hater, tell the saved, the unsaved, tell everybody you can that God is alive and yet working miracles, and that the blood of Jesus still can save your soul. Want to let you know we appreciate you tuning in. Couldn't make it happen without you. You guys give us a reason to come in and produce the show and be ready to position ourselves to encourage you every time we're here. And we thank God for it. Tell you what, there's always a backstory to voices you hear or faces you see on TV, movies, and all. But I want to let you know, overall, we're blessed. We're blessed and highly favored of God to have this opportunity. So I want to let you know, you guys stay in the lane of blessing in the name of Jesus. And don't forget to pray. So important that we intercede for one another. It's imperative that we call upon the name of the Lord, because that's the peace of God intertwined in that that passes all understanding. The Bible says it keeps our hearts and minds through Christ Jesus, and I couldn't agree with it more. Listen here, taking us home today, you got music coming at you from Evan Amiri featuring Brandy from the Project Freedom Music, the mixtape, and that's Freedom Music number 3. It's an interlude, and then I stayed on that particular project and went back with Evan Amiri featuring Onitsha from that same project, and that track's entitled Blessings. Want to let you know that that's who you are. You're full of blessings. So until next time, stay blessed in the name of Jesus. And we'll see you later. My freedom.

0: WWE superstar Alberto Del Rio. 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
0: Perfect. 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
1: This is WWE superstar Alberto Del Rio. 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

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I don't want to impress you. 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

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But you know them all, and you still love us. 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

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To the wife who's losing her marriage.

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I'm tired of pretending. I'm tired of surviving. I'm tired of holding it together when everything is falling apart. I've lost people I love. I've lost myself. 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

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And I know sometimes in situations like tonight, people may sit and look at you like you're crazy. But if you don't know my pain, you will never understand my praise. Because over 20 years ago, I had a nervous breakdown. And the doctor said I would never get well. I was on welfare. I was divorced. I was broken. But today, the balm in Gilead has made me whole. And that's why I worship him. It don't matter what you think about me. I owe him all the praise. Because if it had not been for the Lord who was on my side, where would I be? I would be like a ship without a sail. I would be tossed to and fro with no direction. But I found him to be a doctor in the sick room. I found him to be a lawyer in the courtroom. I found him to be a healer. Oh, somebody ought to bless him. If you're sick in your body, he still heals. Hey, shout out about the Messiah. Oh, my God. Oh, my God. Oh, my God. Whatever you're in tonight, you can come out. You say, sister, how do I get out? Praise your way out. Can I get somebody to praise your way out? You might be sitting next to somebody that may not need a miracle, but tell them I have an emergency. I gotta praise my way out. Better. That's why I don't care how long it takes. I don't mind waiting. Now, I don't think you heard what I said. I don't care how long it takes. If it takes him 20 years, because the Bible said, if any man be in Christ, he is a new creature. Old things are passed away. Behold, all things have become new. So guess what? I'm not just waiting on God. I'm waiting in God. Because I know he holds my destiny. And the Bible said he knows the way that I take. And when he has tried me, I shall come out. Somebody just start shouting. He's making a way for you to come out. Hey. Oh. Oh. I don't mind waiting on the Lord. Early one morning in 5 a.m. prayer, I had finished the prayer on Tuesday morning, and I had raised the sacrificial offering, and the presence of the Lord filled the room. And I was going through a mighty trial at the time. And the Spirit of the Lord dropped these words and this song in my spirit. And I just started singing. And it has become my anthem. And when I can't see my way out of a situation, and the devil trying to make me frustrated because it looks like God ain't moving, I turn around and tell him, devil, I don't mind waiting. Somebody just start shouting that. Shout it back in the face of the enemy. Let the devil know that whatever you tried, it ain't gonna work, because I don't mind waiting. Dr. Panion. Thank you, Jesus. Jesus.
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He's gonna do

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I've been there. I've walked through seasons I wouldn't wish on anyone. 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Thank you, Jesus, for not giving up on me.

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1: When I was just a little boy, I used to sit in the pews at Holy Way Baptist Church in Washington, D.C., listening to Reverend Smith close his sermons. He would end with a slow, soulful song, and back then, I didn't really understand the meaning behind those hums, those moans, those cries from the soul. But as time went on, as I grew, not just in height, not just in years, but through my own storms, my own trials and tribulations,

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I'm Vaughn Hines, and I do invite you to stay with us throughout the day.

Then Philip went down to the city of Samaria and preached Christ unto them. And the people with one accord gave heed unto those things which Philip spake, hearing and seeing the miracles which he did. For unclean spirits crying with loud voice came out of many that were possessed with them, and many taken with palsies, and that were lame were healed. And there was great joy in that city. Acts of the Apostles, chapter 8, verses 5 to 8. Good morning, my devotional partners here in the Turks and Caicos, in the Bahamas, islands of the Caribbean. Those of you over in the United States, Canada, the UK, Africa, India, Dubai, and Nicaragua. This is Pastor George Fulford welcoming you to another morning devotion.

0: revival is what is needed, not new systems, not change of government, not anything that you put into place. But what is needed is God in the person of our Lord Jesus Christ.
1: Let me take it again.

Yes, my brothers and sisters, revival is what we need. I'm not talking about a week of services and evangelistic meetings. I'm not talking about that. I'm talking about a God-sent revival that will wake up the people wherever they are. Thank God for the blessed Holy Spirit. He will find you just where you are on your level, and He is able to minister to your hearts. I pray this morning that God will look down in mercy and send revival as your people, Lord, cry out to you. Father, I give you praise and I give you thanks for your faithfulness. I pray, God, that you would look down upon these islands, Lord, and send the Holy Spirit, oh God, to minister as never before, to shake the very foundations of evil, the very foundations of wickedness. I pray, God, that anything that is ungodly will crumble in the name of Jesus Christ. Move, Holy Spirit, in a miraculous way this morning. And Father, I thank you, God, even now, as the Holy Spirit is let loose in every home, every community, every island, that man and woman would cry out in repentance and to seek you, Lord, while you may be found. All the glory is yours. In Jesus' name, amen and amen.

Yes, my brothers and sisters, revival is what we need throughout the islands of the Caribbean, in fact, throughout the world. When revival comes, everything will change. The evil and the wickedness of man will be placed under your feet as Jesus himself is being magnified and glorified. Oh, we desire revival in the land. The violence that we are still experiencing among our young men, even our teenagers, the violence, the hate, crimes, and all of these things will only go away when revival comes. That's the reason why churches, believers, pastors ought to come together and pray for revival. For the Bible declares, if my people, which are called by my name, shall humble themselves and pray, and seek my face, and turn from their wicked ways, then will I hear from heaven, and will forgive their sin, and will heal their land. Let me hasten to say that God is not talking to the world. He's talking to the body of Christ, those who are called by his name. We must admit that too many people have, as it were, displayed wrong attitudes, the wrong life living, so that they have become a stumbling block in the lives of many who desire Christ. I say to you this morning, God has given you a chance, young woman, young man. God has given you a chance to turn your life around. Yes, you claim to be a man and a woman of God, but look at the kind of things you are involved in. Your conversations, your lifestyle are not indicating that Jesus is living on the inside. Oh God, help us this morning that revival would come and shake the very foundations of our churches. Shake the very foundation, oh God, of every community, that Jesus will be exalted and glorified. Father God, I give you praise and thanks for your word. Thank you, God, for your faithfulness. And I pray, God, this morning, oh, Holy Spirit, just have your way. Send revival, God, as the people cry out to you in repentance. And I pray, God, for every man and woman, those who are in the church, those who are leaders, will fall, oh God, to their knees and repent, God. So often we think it's just the people outside. We think it's people who have strayed away from God. But I believe, Lord, you're talking to those that are in the church, those who are proclaiming that they know the Lord Jesus Christ. Oh God, I pray, move in a miraculous way, Lord. The land needs healing. The land needs deliverance, Father. Move, oh God, as never before. Oh, I thank you this morning for transformation, for deliverance that will come, oh God, to those who cry out for you this morning. All the glory I give to you in Jesus' name. Amen and amen.

Amen. Praise the Lord. There is no other way, no other way, until we surrender to the Lord Jesus Christ. Oh, I plead with you this morning, young man, young woman, one day it's going to be your last opportunity to make it right with God. I plead with you this morning, give up the bad friends that you are hanging out with, the things that you are engaged in will one day catch up with you. I plead with you, give up and let Jesus take over. The Bible tells us in the 8th chapter of Acts of the Apostles that Philip, at the time when the persecution was on and the disciples, the apostles were scattered, and Philip went down to Samaria. Glory be to God. The Bible says that Philip began to preach. He went and preached something that is not being heard today. Thank you, Lord. The Bible says, and the people with one accord gave heed unto those things which Philip spake, hearing and seeing the miracles which he did. He went and preached Christ unto them. He had no time for gimmicks. He had no time for making people feel good and making them feel as if they're being entertained. Philip didn't play around. He preached Christ. Oh, God help us, that when we get in our pulpits, we must exalt the name of Jesus Christ. We must not be exalting the name of any man or any system, but preach Christ. And he says, when I am being lifted up, I will draw men. And glory be to God, we need to see some drawing in our churches, in our communities. And I say it will happen when Christ is being preached. Christ is being preached. Father God, in Jesus' name, glorify your name this morning. I pray, God, that you would send revival in the land. Oh, yes, Lord, as the people surrender their lives to you, Father. I pray, God, move in a miraculous way, Lord. For the Bible declares, Lord, that in the last days, perilous times shall come. And Lord God, we are experiencing and seeing that every day. And Lord, you are the answer to the problems, oh God. If man will just turn to you and allow your will to be done. I pray, Father, move in a miraculous way in our homes. Oh God, where there is negligence, when it comes to, Lord, reading your word, comes to a prayer. Children are growing up with no knowledge of prayer, no knowledge of the word of God. And Father God, these things are contributing to the situations that we are faced with every day. I pray, God, send revival. Send revival in our homes. Lord Jesus, that you would be glorified and lifted up. All the glory, all the praise, all the honor I give to you. In Jesus' name, amen and amen.

Yes, what a powerful message. Are you living the life you sing about in your song? I pray that those of you believers who are listening in this morning, if somehow you discover that there's some things that are being displayed by you that are not Christian-like, that you would do something about it so that Jesus would be glorified in your life. Whatever it is, maybe at home, maybe on the job, whatever it is that you are doing that may be displeasing to God, if revival is going to come, then it means God's people who are called by His name will have to humble themselves and pray and seek His face and turn from their wicked ways. That's the only way God is going to hear from heaven. And believe it or not, we need a word from God. We need a word. Glory be to God. I pray that God would wake many of you up this morning who need somehow to fall on your knees before God. Think about the days when you were in the church, when you were serving God. Your children, even your friends, saw in you Christ. They knew that something had happened in your life. But where are you this morning? What are you doing this morning? Jesus is calling every day. Come unto me, all ye that labor and are heavy laden, and I will give you rest. Oh, I plead with you this morning, young man, young woman, get back where you used to be before the devil destroy you. Get back into your place in the church, most of all in the kingdom of God. Repent like that prodigal son did and go home. Go home to God Himself and let God restore to you, as David said, the joy of salvation. Oh, my brothers and sisters, take God at His word. Father God, in Jesus' name, I pray, God, for those who have backslidden, Lord, those who were once in the church, once serving God, but they have gone far away from you. I pray, Holy Spirit, go after them this morning, Lord. Wake them up, Lord, that they would realize that they are being exposed to things that could destroy them, but you're calling them each and every day to come home, come home. Father God, just have your way. Save this morning, deliver, and set free as faith comes alive in the people. In Jesus' name, amen and amen.

0: Yes, my brothers and sisters, those of you who are still in disobedience, cry out to the Lord this morning. Come back to your original place. Let God do for you that which no man can do. Aren't you tired of what is happening in your life? The disappointments, the trials, and everything could be indicating the fact that you have moved away from your blessings. You have moved away in disobedience. I say to you this morning, come home. Come back home. Come home. There is joy in the Father's house. Come home. There is food in the Father's house. There are friends, godly friends, in the Father's house. Come home. Don't stay out any longer. Wherever you are right now, bow your head and repent and ask God to restore you. Ask Him to forgive you and to restore the joy that you lost. Come back to Him. Somehow, if I could pray with you, give me a call or WhatsApp me, 649-231-2402. This is your day for things to be turned around in your life. God is only able to do something for you when you cry out in faith. Call Him here this morning, and I guarantee you, He will respond to your cry.
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3: Welcome to Music and the Spoken Word with the Tabernacle Choir and Orchestra at Temple Square. Conducting today's program is Mac Wilberg with organist Richard Elliott and the spoken word by Derek Porter.

It's natural, at times, to look back on our lives and wonder, what might have been? Or to say, if only. Along the way, we may accumulate regrets and remember missed opportunities, sometimes focusing more on the past than the future. Remembering such experiences can be constructive, helping us to change and become better. But focusing too much on the past can be like embarking on a countryside drive, only to find ourselves circling the same landmark over and over again. Getting past the past can be difficult, but as we take the necessary steps to pull away from old circular patterns that repeatedly carry us through the valleys of our mistakes, we find joy. We experience the beauty of new beginnings, new frontiers, and new challenges. The past, now in the rearview mirror, becomes a teacher rather than a master. But it's not enough to simply forget the past. Without resolution, guilt lives on. Doing all we can to correct the past enables us to move forward, unshackled and unencumbered. Eventually, though regret may linger, with God's help, our guilt is swept away. As Charles Spurgeon once proclaimed, repentance is the clearing away of rubbish of the past. We develop a tenderness of repentance and of holy desire for the future. Like the Apostle Paul, as we repent of past mistakes and focus on the future, we can escape the sting of those things which are behind and reach forward to those things which are ahead. Getting past the past requires us to correct what we can. Paying that price to the very best of our ability allows the circular road we may have been traveling to straighten its course and, with heaven's help, lead us toward new horizons. We then recognize it's time to move forward. Whatever mistakes we have made, whatever debts we have incurred, whatever duties we have deferred, our only way out is ahead. May we focus on the future by first correcting what we can from the past. Then, may we move forward with renewed confidence, allowing the past to be our teacher rather than our master.

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Until we meet again, may peace be with you this day and always.

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1: The following contains mature themes. Parental guidance is suggested. How do you do? Most people will answer that question quickly and say they're fine, or good, or at least not so bad. But many people are hiding problems that society couldn't have imagined when Unshackled first took to the airwaves. Mental health problems are growing, and the solutions can sometimes be as troubling as the disease. They can also take their toll on the families and loved ones of those afflicted. The woman in our story found out exactly what that was like, and she carried a heavy burden until her heart, mind, and very life were unshackled.

0: Stay here on the mat while I get you some dry clothes. You know I don't want you tromping snow around the house, okay?
1: Yes, Mom.
0: Stay here.
1: I will.
0: I'll be right back.
1: Okay.
0: And stay away from the Christmas tree, or Santa will take all your presents back to the North Pole.
2: Crazy snow.
0: All we needed was another 6 inches of snow. I hate these Minnesota winters. First chance I get. Nikki! Nikki! What did you do to the... Nikki! Where are you? Nikki!
3: 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The beginning of Pacific Garden Mission goes back almost 150 years to 1877, when it opened as a place of shelter and help for Chicago's homeless. From that day to this, it has never closed, but has grown to serve greater numbers with expanded help, including meals, lodging, clothing, and even some medical and dental care, as well as counseling, all for free. Counselors deal especially with personal problems that often underlie the homeless condition. The thrust is toward a change of direction and a fresh start in life. A spiritual transformation, if you will, which is what this program celebrates. Now for broadcast around the earth, here is episode number 3950 in the series Unshackled, the program that makes you face yourself and think. She grew up in a troubled home at a time when nobody understood or even acknowledged the exact struggle her mother faced. Would it be her downfall or a doorway? Find out now in this true story of a woman we're calling Nikki, right now on Unshackled.
4: I was almost 3 years old the first time I died. I was trying to unplug the radios I could plug in the Christmas lights. When the plug wouldn't come out, I used my teeth. Somehow, I knocked a potted plant and a large stereo speaker down. I'm not even sure which one landed on me. When Mom found me, I wasn't breathing. She threw me in the car and started off for the hospital. Halfway there, I woke up and started screaming.
5: Well, Miss Elson, it seems she's going to be okay. Her breathing is normal and her blood pressure is where we'd like to see it.
0: Her face? Will that hole in her mouth heal?
5: It will, but I need you to take this plastic mold with you and have her keep it in her mouth while she sleeps. That'll keep her cheek from growing back together as it heals.
0: She's gonna love that.
5: It's either that, or she'll have a visible scar.

0: Go visit her?
1: Are you listening? I don't even know where she is at this point.
0: I want mommy.
1: Look, you two just play. I'm going in the garage for a while. I need some time alone.
0: Are you gonna smoke again, Daddy? Mrs. Patterson says it's bad for you.
1: Yeah, maybe your teacher can get through the day without smoking. I can't.
0: Are you okay, Dad? Your driving's kind of scaring me.
1: I'm fine. I just have a bit of a headache.
0: We don't need to go to church, Dad. I know you were up late last night.
1: If we don't show up, I'll never hear the end of it from your grandma and grandpa. And you don't need to be telling him how late I was up last night.
0: I like church.
1: Oh, yeah?
0: I like talking to God. Sometimes when I talk to him, I just start making noises. I can't help it.
1: You don't need to be telling them about that either.
2: Dad was drinking more and more since he and Mom divorced. He was even taking some drugs, smoking dope, and using meth. Before too long, things were getting worse, especially when he would try to detox himself.
0: Nikki, are you making us dinner again? Dad, I'm here. I kind of have to. Can we have honey sandwiches again? Yeah, the bread don't look bad. We need to have Dad get us some new bread after this, though. Okay. Oh, no. What's wrong? There's only enough honey for one sandwich. You want to split a mayonnaise sandwich, too? Do I like them? Not really much of a choice. Oh, okay.
2: Rachel and I did all our own laundry and kept the house in decent shape. Dad was out a lot, and when he was home, we spent a lot of time arguing. Almost every weekend, we had his friends over for parties. As Rachel and I got a few years older, we got to be bartenders.
1: I like the way you mix your drinks, little girl. You make them strong. Is that your tip jar?
0: Yes, sir.
1: Okay, hang on. I think I have a 10 here somewhere.
0: I'm saving up for some new sneakers. Oops, I filled it too high.
1: No, I don't mind.
0: I'll just take a sip out of the glass.
1: Atta girl. Look, I found a 20.
0: Wow, thank you.
1: You get yourself those shoes, little girl.
2: We were either alone or surrounded by drunks and dopers. They were just a regular fixture in our lives. I learned at an early age to step over their passed out bodies in our home.
0: When is Dad coming home?
3: I hope he never comes home.
0: Why is Dad so mean, Nikki? Sometimes I get so angry. Does Dad ever touch you?
3: He grabs my arm sometimes. See this bruise?
0: Yeah. But does he touch you any other ways, Rachel?
3: No, he just yells a lot.
0: I wish he just yelled at me.
2: There were all kinds of abuse in that house. Mental, physical, and spiritual. Dad was high, or drunk, or just angry. I tried as hard as I could to keep Rachel from being alone with him. I loved her a lot, but I also resented her, as I didn't think Dad abused her like he did me. And every now and then, I took it out on her. It was like I blacked out, and while I was out of my head, I just beat her up. When I was in the fourth grade, my dad called us into the living room.
1: I got a letter from your mother.
0: From Mom? What does she say?
1: Not much. She lives in Ohio and she got married again. Oh, and you have a baby sister. Now, leave me alone. I got things to do.
0: I don't even remember Mom. Dad says she gave you that scar on your face. Mom didn't do that. I almost wish she did.
3: Why are you mad, Nikki?
0: Mom left us and has a whole new family. You don't understand because Dad doesn't mess with you like he does me. I can't wait to get out of here. Tell you what, and you better not tell anybody this.
3: I won't.
0: I promise myself I'm going to be pregnant by the time I'm 17. That's how I'm getting out of here. And I promise, in front of God, when I'm pregnant, I'm going to quit drinking and doing drugs.
3: I don't want you to leave me alone, Nikki.
2: I truly couldn't wait to get away from my dad, but I didn't want to leave Rachel with him. Then, on the last day of fifth grade, Dad told Rachel and me that we were going to spend the summer with our mother in Ohio. We were so happy, and to ours and Dad's surprise, it went really well. We played with our baby sister, Ruthie, and Mom seemed to be doing great. We couldn't understand why Dad was so bitter with her. When we went back the next summer, we found out what he was talking about.
0: Mom? Mama?
4: Do you even

0: hear us, Mommy? Talk to us, Mommy. What's wrong with her, Nikki? What's she staring at?
1: I don't know, Rachel.
2: Mom just sat and stared into space, talking to people that weren't there. Rachel and I took care of little Ruthie. She even slept in bed with me while Rachel had her own bed in our room. Rachel and I spent some time with our Aunt Jana, who lived nearby. She told us that Mom was off her meds, which is why she sometimes looked like a zombie. We liked Aunt Jana okay, but she liked to talk about death and spiritualism. She even did palm readings on us, which was kind of weird. Soon after that, I started seeing weird stuff. Dark cloud-like images with horrible faces.
3: Rachel, is that you? Rachel! Stop it! You're gonna wake Ruthie up. I can't believe she's still asleep. Rachel?
1: What's going on?
3: Rachel, wake up!
4: In a moment, we'll hear the rest of Nikki's story. But first, I want to share a bit about how our supporting ministry has an impact all over the world. 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
2: Rachel and Ruthie slept through the whole experience. It was a good thing, too. I was scared to death. While the bed was shaking, I saw a dark figure standing over my bed. The next morning, I said something to my mom about it, and she told me she'd heard it, but had no idea where it was coming from. That's when I started getting interested in spiritualism and other wacky stuff. I spent the next school year learning what I could before I went to visit my mom in Ohio again. Once we got there, our mom took us to visit our Aunt Jana, who had moved two states away.
5: Your mom isn't doing so well. Nikki, you need to get her and your sisters back to Ohio.
1: What's wrong with her?
5: Well, you probably know she isn't right in the head.
1: Sometimes she's fine.
5: Nikki, your mom is a paranoid schizophrenic.
1: What do you mean?
5: In your mom's case, it means she can't always tell what's real and what isn't. She hears voices talk to her and tell her to do things. Are you okay? You look mad.
1: She's been like this for a long time. Why didn't anyone say something? All I ever heard was that she was crazy.
5: It's not nice to talk about, Nikki.
1: Yeah? It's even not nicer to not talk about.
2: As surprised as I was to find out about my mom, I was more surprised that I had to get us back to Ohio. As if everything was all right and I knew how to do it. I wasn't even old enough to drive yet. The trip started okay, but somewhere along the way, Mom switched off.
1: Mom, what is the matter with you? You've been driving around the gas station for 4 hours now. We need something to eat. Mom! Mom, snap out of it! What's the matter with Mom?
0: It's gonna be okay, Rachel. Just take care of Ruthie.
1: But what's wrong? God, why don't you help us? You can see she ain't right. Who are you talking to, Nikki?
0: I'm talking to God, but he ain't listening.
6: Wow, Nikki, that's scary. What happened?
0: It was really weird stuff. After I started yelling at God, I looked in this coin purse that was sitting on the seat. I looked in the thing 100 times, and there was never anything in it.
6: Yeah?
0: But when I felt like God was telling me to look again, there was a $10 bill in it.
6: For real? And it wasn't there before?
0: I would have sworn there was nothing in there. All of a sudden, $10.
6: What did your mom do?
0: She snapped out of her spell, and we made it to a hotel.
6: Sounds like God answered your prayer.
0: I figured you'd say that.
6: I believe in prayer.
0: Well, it worked out. When everyone else went swimming, I tried to call my dad. My Grandma Rose answered and figured out where we were so my dad could come and get us.
6: I'll tell ya, it'll be nice to have you here for the summer for once. I've wanted to ask you to come to camp with me, but you've been in Ohio every year.
0: Summer camp? That sounds fun.
6: Talk to your dad. It's through the church. It'd be super fun to have you come with me.
2: My dad let me go to camp with my friend Stephanie. He probably figured it would score points with his parents. Truth is, I had a lot of fun. We played games and did all the typical camp stuff. On the last night, they had a revival. It was so different from anything I was used to, but I knew those people wanted to see me come to God. Something in me knew I needed it too. I started to cry and just couldn't stop. It was like I started feeling all the hate and anger that had been building up in me for years, with my mom, with my dad, and all the people that had kept the truth from me for so long. I was still feeling crummy when we got back to Brainerd and Stephanie's church.
0: Stephanie wanted me to talk to you and see if you were okay. I don't know what's going on. This has been a great week, but now I gotta go home.
7: Do you not like your home?
0: I don't know if I can face my dad and my life. That time at camp was so nice.
7: Probably because we focused so much on Jesus and how he can change a person. Do you want to be changed?
0: What do you mean?
7: You could ask Jesus into your heart and he will help you.
0: I do need help. The girl that left here last week probably can't face what's waiting at home. It's too much. Yeah, I think I need to change. I need Jesus to help me.
7: All you need to do is tell him that you're a sinner and ask him to help you. Ask him to make you into the person he wants you to be. He's not going to make your life perfect because we live in a broken world. But he'll save your soul, never leave you, and take you to heaven someday. Do you want to pray with me?
2: As I prayed, I felt a deep, dark, heavy burden being drained from me, from the top to the bottom. I got so weak I couldn't lift my arms. I felt the Holy Spirit start at the top of my head and move down to my toes.
8: Well, look who's home from Bible camp. How was it?
0: Amazing. I had so much fun, and I found Jesus.
8: Found Jesus? What does that mean?
0: It means I'm a Christian now.
8: You weren't a Christian before?
0: Jesus lives in my heart now, Dad.
8: Oh, man. You're one of those born-againers, aren't you?
0: I'm a Christian now. I'm able to forgive you and Mom and all the others that treated me bad.
8: Oh, yeah? I don't remember asking for your forgiveness.
2: Dad didn't like the change he saw in me. He grounded me from hanging out with Stephanie and going to church. One nice thing happened at this time. My grandma Midge was able to convince my dad to let me get cosmetic surgery to reduce the scarring on my face. That was good, but without the church, Stephanie's influences, and regular sermons and doses of God's word, it wasn't long before I was back into my old habits. Drinking, drugs, and skipping school was almost a daily activity.
8: Great. Just great.
0: I'm sorry. I didn't plan for this to happen.
8: You got kicked out of school, Nikki. This is a big deal.
0: I know.
8: I did dumb stuff when I was in school, too. But I never got caught.
0: Never?
8: And don't think I don't know what you've been doing with those boys.
0: I'm almost 16.
8: Exactly. Quit acting like you're 21. You still live in my house. You can obey my rules.
0: You've never given me any rules.
8: I thought it was the worst thing that could happen when you came back from that church camp, all religious, telling me what to do and what not to do. This is better. Now we can get along and get high together.
0: Be glad I'm not acting all religious anymore.
8: Oh, I am. I really am.
2: Nobody would have thought I was any kind of Christian at that point. I was living for me and all the fun I could have. That changed when I got into a four-wheeler accident. I died 2 times before making it to the hospital and ended up with a head injury that seriously messed up my memory. I hallucinated so much that sometimes I didn't know if what I was experiencing was real or not. As time went on, I got better and better. However, that put an end to my need for doing dangerous things.
6: Are you sure you don't want to come to church with me, Nikki?
0: I'd be okay with it, but but my dad still doesn't want me to. I don't want to say anything to him, but...
9: What is it?
0: I'm afraid to die, Steph. I mean, I don't even want to smoke a cigarette if there's nobody around. You know, in case I start choking or something.
9: But if you really trusted in Jesus, you don't need to be afraid.
2: I may have trusted Jesus at that camp, but I was still living a pretty sinful life. I was dating a guy named Sean, and while I was still only 16, I got pregnant.
0: Remember when we were younger? You said you wanted to be pregnant before you were 17. I guess I accomplished that.
10: You said you would give up drinking and drugs, too.
0: I did say that, Rachel. And I meant it.
10: Maybe I ought to hold you to that.
2: I did keep that promise. Sean and I had our baby girl and got married, even though I was only 17 and he was 18. We made a ton of mistakes. Sean had anger issues, and I was in need of constant control. Still, God had a plan for us.
11: Are you serious?
0: Yes.
11: You want us to adopt your sister?
0: We need to get her away from my dad. He is hurting her too.
11: We just became adults and have a baby. How are we going to take care of a 12-year-old?
0: You would rather she stayed with my dad?
11: No. I think it's a good idea to get her away from your dad, but you gotta be real, girl.
0: Why can't you just get on board with this? It's like you don't care about her or me at all. I don't know what I'm doing.
11: Because I don't see how we can make this work. I'd love to hop on a plane and go to Bora Bora, but I don't know how to do that either. Doesn't mean you need to divorce me.
0: This is important to me.
11: Okay, fine. I'll see what we can do.
2: We started talking to a lawyer, making plans to adopt Rachel. Somehow, my dad found out about it, and all of a sudden, there were people watching us, even stalking us. My dad seemed to know everyone in town, and even had friends in the police department. Staying in Brainerd wasn't going to work for us anymore, so we rented a place in another town and moved in the middle of the night. When I was 19, I gave birth to our second daughter.
9: She's so pretty, Nikki.
6: Yeah, you're gonna look just like your mama.
0: Not at the rate we're going. Sean hasn't been able to keep a job. I'm way behind on her bills.
9: I had no idea. Why didn't you reach out to me?
0: Come on, Steph. I don't want to bother you with our problems.
9: Have you bothered God with your problems? You know he wants you to talk to him.
0: Me and God have been quits for a while now. He doesn't want to hear my problems either.
9: You may be quits with God, but I don't think he's quits with you.
2: After I talked to Stephanie, random people started showing up at her house, delivering groceries, dropping off cards, diapers, and even job offers. Steph and her dad came over with food and fixed her plumbing, which had not been working. I had no idea people did things like that. That's not how things happened in my life, and it made us feel pretty scummy, like we didn't deserve anyone's charity. And in truth, we didn't. So when we were invited to Steph's church to see a play called Heaven's Gates and Hell's Flames, we didn't think we could turn it down. Good thing, too.
0: You're so quiet. What are you thinking about, Sean?
12: I don't quite know how to say it.
0: Is it about the play? Did it start you thinking?
12: Yeah. When they asked people if they wanted to receive Christ, I wanted to go forward. But instead, I said that prayer where I was sitting.
0: You did? For real?
12: I know this isn't all new to you, but I know God saved me as I was sitting there. I know there's something different about me now.
0: That's great. I'm really happy to hear that. Because...
12: What's going on?
0: I've decided to recommit my life tonight, too. All the anger and bitterness I've had, I can't hang on to that. It's hurting me, and I don't want that.
12: I had no idea how you were going to respond.
0: I'm with you, Sean. 100%. And I think we need to give our marriage over to God as well. We need to make him first.
12: Is there a problem?
0: The problem is we weren't putting God first. I wasn't even putting you first. It was all about me. I'd like us to try to make our marriage about God. Let him lead us.
12: Well, I can't say I've been doing a great job, so letting him be the boss sounds great to me.
2: Things began to change for us. It wasn't always perfect, but we were on a path that worked for us. There was just one thing I needed to do.
8: Nick? Oh my. Nick, it has been a while.
0: Hi, Daddy. I wanted to see you, and I'm gonna need you to listen to me for a bit so I can get this all out.
8: Okay, real good. Come in.
0: I know I've told you this in the past, but I'm a Christian now, for real. And this time I'm letting God take control of my life.
8: Uh-huh.
0: I came here today to see you and tell you about the forgiveness I feel because of Jesus. You can know that feeling too.
8: I don't know, Nick. I don't know that I can be forgiven.
0: You can, Dad. I know you can, because I forgive you.
2: My dad made a profession of faith, and he truly became a great dad. Unfortunately, he couldn't win all his struggles and passed away from a drug overdose a few years later. Mom lost her mental health battle, but that's no reason to think God doesn't love us and that he hasn't saved us. My life was messed up from an early age, and I only made it worse. But because of people praying for me and showing the love of God, Christ was able to help me turn my life around. If the Son, therefore, shall make you free, ye shall be free indeed.
4: Nikki and Sean have been married for over 30 years and continue living with God at the center of their marriage. They still face times of trouble, but now they know they can rely on God to carry them through life. Do you ever think your life is too broken to be fixed? Rest assured, it is not. 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So we're now producing an exciting new children's show called The Clue Crew. This is a family-friendly adventure series where there's always a biblical lesson to be learned and a mystery to be solved. We're also bringing to life powerful gospel truths in a new series called History's Greatest Sermons. This program will feature the very words of Billy Sunday, Charles Spurgeon, Dwight L. Moody, and many more, all dramatized and delivered by our very own Unshackled actors. And then there's our daily devotionals. 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This is program number 3950, heard in the true story of Nikki, where Angela Morris, Sherilyn Galimo, Ed DiZzolo, Nicole Scimeca, Larissa Julianis, and Michael Wallner. Original music, Don Badorf. 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Script, Darby Kern. 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
2: Life as we know it, or the life we are living now, is not always a place we want to be. Sometimes we deal with suffering, face tragedies, live with extreme or unexpected situations, and also walk this path of life with people who might disappoint us. What if there were another life? One that was different. One that was even better than the one you want, and that was also eternal. Something that lasts forever. What if this new life could completely change your perspective on how you are living today, here and now? What if this new life I'm talking about were God's plan for you? I want to talk about this and more in the message we have prepared for you this week here at the Lutheran Hour. Some time ago, while sharing with one of our workers of Cristo para Todas las Naciones, or Christ for All Nations, which is what Lutheran Hour Ministries is called in Latin America, I learned the story of a woman who at one point felt ready to end her life. She suffered from terrible depression and mistakenly thought that ending it all was her only option. She sent farewell messages to her loved ones, got into her car, and drove to a place where she thought she could do this. However, while she was driving, one of her messages came on the radio, which spoke about the importance of life and placing our anxieties in God's hands. It was a simple prayer of about 20 or 30 seconds, enough to change the course of this story. I was told that she stopped her car in the middle of the road, turned off the engine, and she began to cry like never before. After this, she was able to resume her therapy sessions with her psychologist and was able to find help. And you might be wondering, how did we find out about this? Well, the psychologist herself called our office one day to thank us for our radio messages and tell us this story. She said, "Perhaps you don't know it, but you save lives with the work you do." Praise God. Everything we do here is for the glory of God, and so that more and more people, real people like you with real problems like yours, can hear about Jesus and know that only with him does our life have a future and better options. It is Jesus, through his word, the only one who can save lives and change our perspective on how we live here and now. Unfortunately, not everyone has the opportunity to understand this in time. Suicide rates worldwide are alarming and on the rise, especially among young people. For many, it is the only solution to their problems, their tragedies, their pain. But I promise you, it is not. There is hope. Just like there is hope for those who suffer, those who face depression, anxiety, and addictions, and those who bear the heavy burden of knowing they are sinners. Here at Lutheran Hour Ministries, we have tons of resources in both English and Spanish to help you and others navigate through these challenges. This year's theme for our Hispanic Heritage Month is precisely Embrace Life, Abraza la Vida, an invitation to recognize the life God gives us, the life He prepares for us, the life only He can offer. I'm not talking about a life without problems or without challenges or sorrows, but rather a better life here on earth and an eternal life that, according to the Bible, is perfect, abundant, and that God gives us only by grace. In the Bible, Jesus says that He is the way, the truth, and the life. And in John chapter 10, He actually declares that His purpose to come to this world is simple and powerful. He said, "I came that you may have life and have it abundantly." However, things in this world may not be as easy as we would like, right? There are pains that don't end by talking to someone, whether a pastor or a therapist. There are challenges that overwhelm us, crush us, and leave deep wounds and profound sadness within us. There are situations that seem to have no solution, or that sometimes we cannot change, even if we wanted to. Furthermore, whether we like it or not, we have long lived in a culture marked and shaped by death. If we go back to Genesis, to the very beginning, we know that sin opened the door to death. And death was never God's plan or His goal when He created man and all things. It was the consequence of our disobedience. And what came after was even worse. Right after Adam and Eve, we find a brother killing another out of jealousy, envy, or whatever. And from then on, we have not stopped harming each other with words and actions. That's why we kill each other in wars. We kill each other to steal. We kill each other because we have different ideologies, religions, or even races. We kill when there's an unplanned pregnancy. We kill when there's a mortal disease. We even kill each other because it's perhaps the easiest thing to do. The other day I heard on a podcast that this culture of death in which we live is also the result of our inclination to eliminate problems, not to solve them. But as a pastor, I find no other explanation for this culture than sin itself. We kill each other because we are sinners. And until we recognize this truth and understand that God is the author and owner of life, we won't be able to embrace life, much less comprehend the abundant life that He alone promises and gives us. We know that depression is real, and that sometimes it presents itself to us as a dark hole from which there's no escape. Because we live in this world, we also know that there are very strong pains, very deep sadness, very difficult situations. We too have been where many find themselves today. Perhaps you yourself or someone you love are there right now. That is why Jesus spoke of taking up our burdens and our crosses, of experiencing the afflictions of this world. A world made up of death, intrusive thoughts that dwell within us and take hold of our minds and hearts. And why not the devil, who also plays a part in our lives. All these are like thieves trying to steal our lives. Let's go back to John chapter 10, verses 10 and 11. Here Jesus says, "The thief comes only to steal and kill and destroy. However, I came that you may have life and have it abundantly. I am the good shepherd. The good shepherd lays down his life for the sheep." Jesus presents life here on earth as a flock. But like any flock, we will always be exposed to problems. There will be wolves who will want to attack us, and thieves who will also seek to steal, kill, and destroy among us. But Jesus adds something I want you to take with you after this message. We are not alone, and you don't have to live everything in solitude. He has come into the world to dwell with you and suffer with you. He has come to our world to even protect your life by giving his own. And he has done this so that you have abundant life. Life that does not end. Life that lasts forever. Eternal life in a world of death. Dear friends of the Lutheran Hour, in a culture of death, in our human nature that believes death is the only alternative, in a world that places very little value on life, Jesus presents himself to us with a different proposal: eternal life. When we say here in our Hispanic Heritage Month that we have been called to embrace life, this really means going beyond doing good or what we believe is right. It means leaving our burdens on Jesus, because he truly is the way, the truth, and the life this world needs. And he truly came into our realities, just as painful as they are, to give us abundant life. Remember this. For God so loved the world that he sent Jesus, so that those who believe in him will not perish, but have eternal life. In fact, Jesus came to experience the death we deserve so that we might live forever. He conquered death so that in his resurrection, we too may rise again and live eternally in his presence. That is his plan for you and for me. To embrace life and to receive the abundant life he offers us is to receive the forgiveness he gives us through his gospel and the sacraments. It is to be reconciled with God through Jesus, confessing our sins and embracing the forgiveness of absolution. It is to celebrate that through Christ, we are no longer enemies of God, but his beloved children. This certainly changes the perspective with which we see life. And we understand life on earth as something temporary, and the life Jesus won for us as what it truly is, something eternal, something abundant. We never knew what happened to that woman after the day a message on the radio from Cristo para Todas las Naciones, or Lutheran Hour Ministries, touched her heart and prevented her from ending her life. But what we do know is that the Word of God alone was able to change her life in that moment, and she was able to embrace her life, the life she received from God. Like her, there are perhaps many in the world who are facing the same problems, perhaps with more questions than answers or more bitterness than hope. This Hispanic Heritage Month, we are promoting a wonderful program throughout Latin America and in the United States, available in Spanish and Portuguese, offering Christian support, companionship, and spiritual guidance to people struggling with depression and other problems, where pain and death sometimes seem like the only path. The program is called Vivenciar.net. It's free. And there we have a precious army of volunteers dedicated to speaking with our users and offering life in Christ when death appears to be the only way. You can learn more about it at lhm.org/Hispanic Ministry. To our users of Vivenciar.net, and to you as well, we say today that Jesus is the way, the best one, that He offers abundant life and peace, and He does it freely, out of love for us, even though we don't deserve it. If you have ever felt abandoned by God and everyone else, and think that there's no hope, that there are no other options, let me tell you once again that Jesus has done something amazing for you. He gave His life so that you and all who believe in Him may have the precious gift of forgiveness and eternal life. Believe me, there is no greater love than that of one who lays down his life for his friends. This is God's love for you. On this day, I hope and pray that you will find in this love your hope, your peace, life, and a better path, so you too can embrace eternal life. Amen.
3: 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He grew up speaking Spanish in Puerto Rico, but had to become fluent in German and English so that he could attend seminary and study to become a Lutheran pastor. He used those language skills to work undercover for U.S. intelligence during World War II. 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
4: 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Today, I get to visit with a new friend, Pastor Omar Garza. And Pastor Garza serves as the president of a Lutheran church in Mexico, formerly the Lutheran Synod of Mexico. 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
5: Oh, thank you very much for the invitation. It's a great honor to be here.
4: Your grandmother had a connection with the Hispanic Lutheran Hour way back in 1950-something. Had stopped going to church, and then she heard the Spanish Lutheran Hour. So tell us that story.
5: For some reason, one day hearing the radio, she hear Lutheran Hour Ministry program with Dr. Andres Melendez sharing the Word of God. And it was amazing for her because she didn't clearly get to know what Jesus Christ had been doing for us. As soon as she heard the first time that program, she write down the phone number that was there and immediately tried to communicate to try, in this case, to start to attend to a Lutheran church. She basically just call and say, hey, there is no churches. She was living in Matamoros, Mexico, which is basically in the border with Brownsville, Texas. Told her, well, the only option is if you go to the El Calvario Church in Brownsville, Texas. And she say, you know, I have the visa. I can go across without problem. She started to attend to El Calvario Church. She was well received. She kept hearing about this great news of the salvation of Jesus Christ. And she started to teach kids. They form a little mission work with several ladies because of the starting point of just hearing the word of Dr. Melendez through the Lutheran Hour Ministry. She were able to make the connection and ask for a missionary. start to make some work in Mexico. They started in a little house to make, in this case, a little service. And then through the time, it was enough people that they start up and build a church. I was baptized in that church in 1975. That is the church that I'm currently serving as a pastor.
4: But you're a second career pastor. You had another career before becoming a pastor. Tell us a little bit about that and how God led you to become a pastor.
5: Electronic engineer by career. The church, unfortunately, they didn't have pastors to keep going the ministry. And unfortunately, that led the church to close almost 50%. When I was 25, 30 years old, I had completely lost the identity of making sure that I was saved by grace. I believe at that point in time that I have to be a very good guy to gain heaven, completely out of the reality of what God tells us on how we are saved because of faith in Jesus Christ. During that time, at some point, God make his kind of a miracle back and allow us to understand and get back to the basics of saved by grace, not by acts. And that's when I get to understand back that message of the grace of God and how we are so loved. It just simply kind of feel like the words of heaven just up and in front of me. At my full-time job, I started to share everyone as a layperson about Jesus Christ. I almost every day I got someone, hey, are you going to church or you don't go? Why you don't go? Where are you going to go if you die today? A lot of people tell me, hey, you should be a pastor. I say, no. We really want to serve as something like marriage counselors, my wife and I. All of a sudden, one time, there was this lady that teaches about how to raise kids from the school of one of my sons. So I tell, hey, can you tell me how to become a very good counselor? And what do I need to study? And she turned around and told me, oh, you want to be a pastor? And I'm just like, no, I'm told you I want to be a marriage counselor. Why are you saying that I want to be a pastor? So, well, you keep talking about God every time you got an opportunity in front of the class. And I thought that you were a pastor, you know. God put the time in that honestly, through all the things that happened, understanding the grace that God had with me, I could not tell God no, right? And I just, okay, God, if you put the path, show me the way and I'll be there. And from there, here we are.
4: Tell us a little bit about how Lutheran Hour Ministries is helping with your church body spread the gospel. Do you have a story of that?
5: Lutheran Hour Ministry, we can say, have been at the beginning, at the middle, and is currently helping us through there. When we were at this point that I mentioned before, that it was so bad with no pastors, all of a sudden, when we were in the middle of this hard situation, Pastor Nilo Figuer from the Lutheran Hour Ministry show up with my pastor in Matamoros in the church just to say hello. And he was talking to the pastor, and the pastor there at that point in time was saying, well, we're doing so bad. We got no pastors. The church are closed and we got no way to prepare our pastors to hear the grace of God. And all of a sudden he kind of say, I'll see what I can do. And he turned around and just make a connection with the Luther Academy and trying to bring teaching for our current pastors. And then through that, we get connection with the LCMS mission work. And then they bring scholarships for new pastors that want to attend. So long story short, we get to a point that we were able to get new pastors on board that currently allow to reopen all of the churches that was closed. Now is open. And once again, it's because Lutheran Hour Ministry was kind of there saying, hey, how are you doing? How can we help?
4: Thank you for sharing that. And thanks for being a part of our ministry and expanding our Spanish language resources. It's been a pleasure to talk to you. Thank you.

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1: Let us pray. Our Father, who art in heaven, hallowed be thy name. Thy kingdom come, thy will be done on earth as it is in heaven. Give us this day our daily bread, and forgive us our trespasses as we forgive those who trespass against us. And lead us not into temptation, but deliver us from evil. For thine is the kingdom, and the power, and the glory, forever and ever. Amen. The Lord bless you and keep you. The Lord may His face shine on you and be gracious to you. The Lord turns His face toward you and give you peace. Amen.
0: 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I'm Mark Eicher. This has been a presentation of Lutheran Hour Ministries.

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0: Good morning, everyone. Welcome to another Midnight Cry program. I'm your co-host, Sharon Taylor, and it's a joy and a privilege to come your way once again over the airwaves of Radio Turks and Caicos. To God be all the praise, the glory, and the honor. Bow your heads as I present to you, our listeners, in this program before the Lord. Eternal Father, in the name of Jesus Christ, your Son, we give you the praise and the glory and the honor. We thank you so much for this day, because this is the day that you have made, and we shall rejoice and be glad in it. We ask you to bless us right now, O God. Anoint this program, anoint the speaker, anoint those who are listening, O God. Give us hearts and mind and spirit that we will be able to follow you in everything that you say and do. Let your love flow through us. Heal, deliver, and set free. In the name of Jesus, I pray. Amen.
1: Good morning, everyone. Genesis 1, verse 26 to 27 tells us, we are made in his image, the very image of God. And Psalms 139 says, we are fearfully and wonderfully made. This morning, it is a joy to be back with you on another Midnight Cry program. And thank you so much for our audience that tune in faithfully every Sunday morning. I do hope you have been blessed and refreshed throughout this week. I am your speaker this morning, Reverend Eleanor Dickinson, and I encourage you to stay with me or to stay tuned. My topic this morning is knowing your worth as a child of God. In Genesis 1, we see where God has created us in his image. Psalms 139, 13 to 14, David declares, for you form my inmost being. You knit me together in my mother's womb. I praise you, for I am fearfully and wonderfully made. Our worth is inherent, or is just natural and divine, rooted in being a beloved child of God, created in his image and cherished unconditionally. Understanding our worth involves recognizing our identity and value as created being in the image of God. Your worth is not defined by the world, but by God, who created us in his image and loves us deeply. You are more valuable than gold. In the hustle and bustle of life, it's easy to feel lost, insignificant, or burdened by worries. You can rest assured of the love the Father has for you and the unshakable security you have in him. You are

ultimate source of all provision. He is Jehovah Jireh. Jehovah Jireh, our provider. He provides for his people. He's an on-time God. He knows all about our needs. He knows our needs and he knows our wants. He provided both of them because we have our wants supplied by God. He provides for his people. And he promised to meet all of our needs, yes, according to his riches in glory. But if we really look at life, we will see where God, like I say, have been providing both our needs and our wants. But he actually promised to supply all our needs, which means that our needs would be always provided by him. We would lack nothing because we are trusting in him for all our provision. The promise doesn't contradict the need for work and effort, but it does provide a foundation of peace and security, knowing that our needs are ultimate in his capable hands. The birds of the air do actually save. They live day by day, relying entirely on God's provision. And we seize that. And now for those that are here in the Upper Island, like Grantuck and Provo, I mean, we see a lot of birds, but I grew up in North Caicos, where there's a variety of species of birds. And they would be up early in the morning chirping, hopping from branch to branch of a tree. All day you would hear them calling out. And all evening you would hear them calling. And that is their songs. They're just singing. And they don't toil. They are relying on God. And for them to be like that, I know that God takes care of his own. God takes care of even the raven of the field, the birds of the air. They don't actually save, but they rely on God. And God helped them. They live day by day, just relying on God's provision. God provided for them. God provided the worms of the earth for them to eat, the berries, all those berries, the fruits, the trees put forth fruits. And so on. And the earth produces worms. These are feeds, you know, that he provided for the birds to have to live on. And if he loved the birds that much and provided for them, you know that he loved us who are his people, who are called by his name. He loves us. He is our Jehovah Jireh. He provides for his people. He provides jobs. He provides opportunities that we may work, that we may labor, you know. But he blesses the fruit of our labor. He blesses our hands. And he blesses our jobs that will be productive, that we will have. He supplies our need in different ways than he will supply for the birds of the air. He gave us jobs that we would go out there and we could work. And he blesses our hands that we would be prosperous and we would bring in food and we would have enough on our table. He provides for us. This is a powerful reminder for us to shift our focus from anxious striving to confident trust in our Heavenly Father's abundant supply. He is faithful and he will not let his children go hungry. We are redeemed by the precious blood of Christ. Our true worth or value isn't determined by worldly possession or our accomplishment or the opinion of others. It stems from an infinitely higher source, the price paid for our redemption. 1 Peter 1:18-19 tells us, "For you know that it was not with perishable things, such as silver or gold, that you were redeemed from the empty way of life handed down to you from your ancestors, but with the precious blood of Jesus, the precious blood of Christ, a lamb without blemish or defect."

0: Me, you are once trapped in an empty veil of life, a pattern of sin and brokenness inherited from generation past. But God, in his immeasurable love, sent his son Jesus, the spotless lamb, to pay the ultimate ransom. We are worth more than all the silver and gold in the world, because we have been purchased by the priceless blood of Christ. So we are to know our worth. We are to know what we are worth as a child of God. We must know our identity. We must not be defined by the world, but let us place our focus on the one who has redeemed us by his precious blood. We should cherish the truth and meditate upon it. For we are worth more than all the silver and gold in the world, because, yes, we have been purchased by the priceless blood of Christ. This is the foundation of our worth, the bedrock of our identity, purchased with the priceless blood of Christ. We should cherish this truth and meditate upon it and allow it to transform our hearts and minds. Having been redeemed by such a high price, we are now called to live a life that reflects this new identity, a life that honors the one who bought us. 1 Corinthians 6 verse 20 reminds us that we are bought with a price, and we should honor God with our bodies. Our lives should be a living testament to the transforming power of God's love. We are called to be set apart, different from the world, shining as lights in the darkness. This doesn't mean because we are called to be set apart that we should withdraw from society. No, we are part of this world. We are in this world. Yes, but we don't have to be a part of all that goes on in this world. We should know that we are being set aside by Christ, not to withdraw ourselves from society, but rather that we engage with it in a way that reflects our new identity in Christ. Just as there are in the world brands that represent the quality and value of products, our lives should also represent the values of the kingdom of God. Now, that is a precious thing. Just as there are in the world brands, and we know that there are various brands in the world. We have our Nikes, we have Puma, we have what? Gucci, all kinds of brands. And it represents, each of them represent the quality and the value of their product. They would advertise it and tell you all about their products. So our lives should also represent, when we are bought for that price, you know, and being set aside, we have been redeemed by God. Our lives also have been changed. And so we would now represent the kingdom of God. The kingdom of God, that all that comes in contact with us would know that we are children of the heaven of God, to know that we are bought with a price. Those that come in contact with us would know that we are the children of the Most High God. So our lives should also represent the value of the kingdom of God. We should represent it. Yes, the quality and the value, which is a life of happiness, a life of transformation, a life of peace, a life that reflects the fruit of the Spirit. These are our values. And we should represent that in the kingdom of God. We are called to be ambassadors for Christ, representing him well in our words and our action and our attitude. We should never hide our branding because of what the world thinks. We should at all times stand out as children of the King. Let's embrace our true identity and our worth as children of God and live boldly for Christ. Psalms 139, verse 14 gives us reason. Like David said, to praise God, I praise you, because I am fearfully and wonderfully made. Your works are wonderful. I know that full well. That is what David says of God. He said, that's what David says of God. I praise you. I praise you, God, because I am fearfully and wonderfully made. Your works are wonderful, you know, God. Your works are wonderful. And I know that full well. Ephesians 2 verse 10 tells us, we are God's handiwork, created in Christ Jesus to do good works, which God has prepared in advance for us to do. We are reminded in this verse that our work is a gift from God, not earned by human effort, and that we have a unique purpose in his plan. Your identity is not defined by your mistakes or setbacks, but by your relationship with God and his unwavering love. Knowing your worth as a child of God means embracing the truth that you are fearfully and wonderfully made, deeply loved and uniquely purposed. Knowing this and understanding this provides you with peace, confidence, and a foundation for living a life that reflects God's love and grace in every situation and every action. We must know our worth as a child of God. Our worth is not based on our achievement or failures, but it is rooted in the fact that we reflect God's character. So in all our doings and our going in, our daily encounter with people, our worth should reflect God's character. It is not based on our achievement. Many people, you know, they achieve many things in life. And, you know, we would honor them. We would look on them. Oh, he is so and so. He is what, you know, he has such achievement. That is that individual what. That is what the world defines of them. And even their failure is pursued like that. Their worth is defined by the world. But our worth as children of God is not defined by the world. But it is defined by our character, the life that we live, the way we present ourselves. Our worth is rooted in the fact that we reflect God's character. We reflect the fruit of the Spirit. We reflect who we are in God, God's character. This means that no matter who we are or where we find ourselves, we carry the mark of our Creator, a mark of worth. We must know our worth. Another confirmation of our worth comes from the understanding that God loves us unconditionally. And if God loves us and we are well God's love, then we will seek to honor him. We will seek to love him some more. We will rely on him. We will trust him. Because we know that our root, that our worth is deeply rooted in him. His love is not dependent on what we do or do not do. It is constant, unwavering in our lives. Embracing our worth, we learn to see ourselves through God's eyes, full of grace and mercy, that regardless of our past or the mistakes we have made, we are still worthy of love, joy, and purpose. As a child of God, we are more valuable than gold. As leaders, we should look for ways to reinforce that every member is valued and has a unique purpose within God's plan. Speaking negatively of each other can create barriers to understanding self-worth. Having a feeling of unworthiness can be the result of comparing yourself to others. And many times we find ourselves comparing ourselves. I wish that I could do something like so-and-so. I wish that, you know, I was like so-and-so. Comparing ourselves to others because we feel unworthy, unworthy of our calling, unworthy of what we are doing in our life for God. We feel we have a sense of unworthiness. So we began wishing that we were like other people. But we must embrace our calling. And we must know what we are what to our Heavenly Father. Jeremiah 29:11 reminds us of our what. How important we are in His sight. He says, for I know, that is what God is saying to us this morning as children of God. For I know the plans I have for you. Reminding us, each of us have a divine purpose. He have a plan settled for us. And He reminds us of His word. How important we are in His sight. He says, well, I know the plans that I have for you. Let us embrace our venue, our self-worth. Our true worth isn't tied to our social status. It is rooted in our every being as a child of God. You are loved, cherished, and you are irreplaceable. God loves us so much. When doubt comes our way because of past experiences or negative self-talk, let us declare over our lives, Romans 8:1. Therefore, there is now no condemnation for those who are in Christ Jesus. God forgives us and forgives me and you of our mistakes and sees us as a work in progress, continually being shaped by His grace. Isaiah 43:4 tells us we are precious and honored in God's sight, and that He loves us and we are valuable beyond measure to God. Ephesians 1:13-14 says, we are told we are God's possession, chosen for His praise of His glory, and that we have an inheritance in heaven with Him as His children. In Ephesians 1:3, we can conclude that our what is not really of the self or of ourselves, but rather it is a what given to us by God. We are of enormous value to Him because of the price He paid, make us worthy, which is the death of His Son on the cross. In spite of everything, in spite of our condition, God still loves us. And through John 3:16, we now have infinite worth. In closing, let me remind all of us that our work is not only rooted in creation, but also in redemption. The New Testament reveals the depth of God's love and the value He placed on humanity through the sacrificial work of Jesus Christ. In Romans 5:8 states, but God proved His love for us in this, while we were still sinners, Christ died for us. The willingness of God, of Christ, to lay down His life for humanity underscores the immense worth we hold in the eyes of God. Let's pray. Heavenly Father, we just worship You. We thank You, dear Lord. We thank You for this moment, oh God, now sharing Your word, Lord, with others. And we thank You, oh God, for the listeners this morning. God, we pray, dear Lord, that as they listen in and hear Your word, that they would apply it to their hearts, oh God. Lord Jesus, that they will search for You, oh God, that they will seek Your will, oh God, in their lives. Heavenly Father, we pray for our government this morning. Lord, we pray for all those that are setting authority over us. We pray, oh God, for the secular, oh God, and oh God, in sector, Lord Jesus. Oh God, we pray, God, that You would be with them in all their meetings, oh God. Lord Jesus, that You, God, would be with their every decision, oh God. Oh God, that they would launch out into the deep, Lord, and that they would search for You, God, with all their heart, that they would lean on You, dear Jesus. Oh God, we pray for those, oh God, that are in every religious leader, oh God, this morning. God, we pray, Lord, as they minister their congregation, oh God, where they would instill within, oh God, them, Lord, their true what as a child of God. Heavenly Father, breathe upon us this morning, oh God, create in us a clean heart, renew a right spirit within us, each and every one of us this morning, oh God. Lord, we pray for those that are sick, oh God. We pray, oh God, for those that are oppressed. We pray, oh God, for those that are weak, that You strengthen them. Lift up the head of the oppressed. Those that are sick, oh God, we pray that you would visit them, oh God. We pray, oh God, that you would be with the elderly, oh God. Even now, oh God, even those upon the bed of affliction, oh God. My God, I pray, dear Lord, that you would bring peace to them. God, I pray that you would give them clarity in their minds, oh God. Keep their minds intact, oh God. Keep them from Alzheimer's, oh God. Help them, oh God, to retain their sanity, oh God. Oh God, I pray, Lord. Oh God, for those that are incarcerated, oh God, this morning, that they may know, oh God, that you are the way, Lord, that they may look to you, God, for help. Shield them, oh God, and may you keep them under the shadow of your wings, oh God. Oh God, we pray, God, that you strengthen them that are weak this morning, oh God. Hold our hands, oh God. Help us, oh God, to look to you, God, for whence cometh our help, dear Jesus. Oh God, we pray, dear Jesus, that you'd be with each and everyone, every civil servant this morning, oh God, the entire government. Oh God, we leave them, we rest them into your hands, oh God, that you, oh God, will do the ultimate work of conviction, oh God, that you will draw them to you, dear Lord. Oh God, we lift, oh God, our praises to you, God, and we lift out this program to you, oh God, and we pray, oh God, that as the program is being aired, oh God, Lord, that it will reach many, oh God, many people, oh God, and I pray a special blessing upon those, oh God, that have been tuning in, oh God, those that are in foreign land and listening, oh God, to the midnight cry, God, that it will bring some solace to them, oh God, comfort to them, oh God, that they will be encouraged to reach out to you, oh God, and that, oh God, that and ask forgiveness of their sins, God. We yield to you, oh God, and we soak our prayers this morning under your blood. Heavenly Father, have your complete way, and we give you all the praise and all the glory in Jesus' worthy name. Amen and amen.
1: Thank you so much for being a part of us this morning. I pray that your soul have been blessed and have been encouraged to continue to seek the Lord and to put him first in everything that you say and do. I invite you to come to church at the Church of God of Prophecy anywhere throughout the Turks and Caicos Islands or the world at large. Go to church this morning, take your family, take your tithe, take your offering, and worship the Lord in spirit and truth, because he seeketh those who worship him. God bless you. Have a blessed day in the Lord.

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2: 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We worship you tonight, Lord.

Praise the name of the Lord. You're listening to A Time of Spiritual Enrichment. I'm your host, Bishop Edmund Lightman, Prophet to the Nation, Senior Pastor of House of Prayer Ministries, right here in Long Bay Road, Providentialis, Turks and Caicos Islands. It's good to be with you today. This is the day that Yahweh have made, and we will rejoice and be glad in it. I want to thank you for being with us here this morning. I pray that this program be a blessing to you, to help to build your faith, encourage you in the Lord. And if you don't know Christ as Lord and Savior, that at the end of this program, that you would be born again and make Christ Lord of your life. We're going to be praying for you at the end of the program for your healing, your breakthrough, a miracle for your life. Just stay tuned to the word as we teach it today and the prayer afterwards. And I believe that Yahweh is going to touch you in a mighty in a special way, in the mighty name of Yahushua. Tell your neighbor, tell your friends, tell your relatives that Bishop Lightman is on the air with a time of spiritual enrichment. Let's get started with a word of prayer. Dear Heavenly Father, Yahweh, which is in heaven, you are the Almighty God, the Everlasting Father. You are our Father, because we have made your Son, Yahushua the Christ, our Lord and our Savior. And we thank you, Father, because of your mercy and goodness towards us, and that you love us, that you sent your Son to die on the cross, and that he rose again from the dead, and that he's seated at your right hand. And Father, we thank you for what you've done for us on the cross. Thank you, O God, for waking us up this morning and clothing us in our right mind. Thank you for all your blessings that you bestowed upon our lives and upon this country, especially here in these Turks and Caicos Islands. And I pray, Lord, that you would send forth your spirit to touch the hearts of every man, every woman, every boy, every girl, and draw us back to you, that we truly be a Christian nation indeed, not just in word, but we truly be a follower of you. Oh God, the people that have a fear and reverence for you. And oh God, let your will be done in our people, in our leaders, in our church, which is your church, oh God, in your house. Let your will be done. We thank you for your presence. Minister to the hearts of your people. We give you thanks and we give you praise. In Yahushua's name we pray. Amen and amen. Praise the name of the Lord. We're on the series, Growing in Christ. We're still on that series, but we're on the topic, part two of the topic, how to understand the liberty that is in Christ. How to understand the liberty that is in Christ. And as I spoke last week, we talked about what that liberty is all about, is that we are saved, we are born again, we are not under bondage to sin, and not under bondage to the things of this world, to Satan, and we're not under bondage to the evil works of darkness. We have been liberated by what Christ has done for us on the cross. Now our names are written in the Lamb's Book of Life, and that when Christ come back for us, the Bible said, the dead in Christ shall rise, and we that are alive and remain shall be caught up to meet Christ in the air, and then we shall forever be in the Lord. And so while we are here on this earth waiting for Christ to come back, you know, we have liberty, we are free. Christ has made us free by what he has done for us on the cross. Now, in that liberty that Christ gave unto us, we are to serve the Lord. We are to do things that are pleasing unto Yahweh. We are not at liberty to just do whatever we want to do, because remember now, we don't own ourselves. We've been purchased with the blood of Yahushua the Christ. Yahweh purchased us with his Son's blood. And so now we belong to Yahweh. He liberated us from going to hell. And so now our names are on his book as one of his children. And we'll be going to live with him in heaven one day. And so until Christ come back, we are not at liberty to do what we want to do. We are at liberty in the freedom of what Christ have done for us, so that we do things that are pleasing unto him. Our actions, our talk, our walk,
how we dress, how we carry ourselves, our mannerism, everything. We do it in service and in pleasing to the Father. And so Paul is cautioning the church, you know, you can't use your liberty to just do whatever you want to do. Live all kind of lifestyle, do all kind of wickedness and say you save. You know, in and out of the church, one day you save, one day you ain't save. One day you're a Holy Ghost filled child of God, and the next day you cussing and blasting at somebody and drinking and doing all kind of wicked stuff. God said, no. Paul said, you can't use your liberty as an occasion to the flesh to do what you want to do. Because if you do that, then you write your name off of Yahweh's book. You want to serve the devil rather. You want to go back in bondage. You want to go back into serve the devil rather than living for Christ. And so your mind has to be made up. Are you going to stay in the liberty wherewith Christ has made you free, or are you going to go back in bondage? We're going to read Romans chapter 8, verses 1 to 2. It says, there is therefore now no condemnation to them which are in Christ. Because if you're in Christ, you're not condemned anymore. You are free. Who walk not after the flesh, but after the Spirit. For the law of the Spirit of life in Christ Yehoshua had made us free from the law of sin and death. We no longer live according to the law of sin and death. No, we have been passed from that. We've been delivered from that by what Christ did on the cross. We now live according to the law of the Spirit of life in Christ Yehoshua. Come on, somebody. Our liberty is in the life of what Christ have done for us. Walk in that liberty. Live in that liberty. Use your talents, your gifts, your resources, your everything in that liberty to glorify Yahweh. Can I get it to somebody? The Bible says in John's Gospel, chapter 8, verses 32, and then we're going to read verse 36. Verse 32 says, and ye shall know the truth, and the truth shall make you free. And then verse 36 says, if the Son therefore shall make you free, ye shall be free indeed. Let me read verse 32 again. And ye shall know the truth. What is the truth? Yahweh's word is truth. All men are liars. And we come into the truth by reading Yahweh's word. Yahweh's word is truth. And when we come into that truth and accept that truth, we are no more liars. We are of the truth of Yahweh's word. And ye shall know the truth, and the truth shall make you free. And so when you know the truth and realize that you're a sinner, need Christ, you repent of your sins, you accept Christ as Lord and Savior of your life, and that is what made you free. You shall know the truth, and the truth shall make you free. And so you become free after you've repented of your sins and accepted Christ as Lord and Savior of your life. Can I give it to somebody? Then it says again in verse 36, John chapter 8, verse 36, if the Son therefore make you free, you shall be free indeed. And that's the liberty where Christ has given us. He has made us free from the law of sin and death. Hallelujah. It is what Christ has done on the cross. We sing the song, at the cross, where I first saw the light, and the burden of my heart rolled away. It was there by faith I received my sign, and now I am happy all the day. You see, it was there at the cross that we receive our sight. It is there at the cross where we have been liberated. It was there at the cross. My God, our eyes are open. We can see clearly now. Hallelujah. That what Christ did on that cross in the shedding of his blood, whoo, it causes our sins to be washed away, and we've been liberated. Hallelujah. So if the Son therefore make you free, you are free indeed.
free from the law of sin and death. You now live in the law of the Spirit of life, which is in Christ Yehoshua. And then it says in 2 Corinthians chapter 3, verse 17, it says, Now the Lord is that Spirit. And where the Spirit of the Lord is, there is liberty. Hallelujah. That same Spirit that was in Christ when he was on the earth. Remember, Christ said, when he go to the Father, he shall send us the Comforter. And he shall come and remind us and guide us and lead us into all truth. That same Spirit that was in Christ is in us right now. And where the Spirit of the Lord is, there is liberty. Because you got the Spirit of the Lord on the inside of you. Oh, glory to Yahweh. You have liberty. Come on, somebody. Liberty and to know that you're no longer a child of the devil. You're no longer serving this world. You're no longer an attribute of Satan. No, you are now a born again son or daughter of the living God. Your name is written on the Lamb's book of life. And where the Spirit of the Lord is, there is liberty. You have liberty right on the inside of you. Hallelujah. You are free. Hallelujah. And whom the Son has set free is free indeed. Oh, somebody give Yahweh praise in this place. Hallelujah. That's why you ain't see folks going through turmoil in their life. When you see folks going through some difficult stuff in their life, but they, whoo, hallelujah, they still got a smile on their face. They still got joy. They're still in the church dancing. They're in the kitchen cooking. You hear them singing and just worshiping Yahweh. They're on their job working, but you see a smile on their face and you see them just praising, worshiping Yahweh. And you may say, how this person going through hell and high water can have such joy in their life? They got that joy. Why? Because the Spirit of the Lord is on the inside of them and have given them liberty, have made them free. Come on, somebody. They know that the stuff that they're going through is only temporary. Kind of get it with somebody. The stuff that's happening in their lives, of the roughness that's going through their lives, they know that that is only temporary. Come on, somebody. They know that the power of Yahweh that have set them free is going to bring them through their circumstances. It's going to bring them through their turmoil. That's why that's why they still got a smile on their face. That's why they still got joy. They can praise Yahweh in the midst of their circumstances. And the devil is baffled, like, how can you still have joy? How can you still have a smile on your face when you're going through hell and high water? And the person could respond, because I've got the Spirit of the Lord on the inside of me, and I have joy. I have liberty. I am free from the law of sin and death. I now live in the law of the Spirit of life that is in Christ Jesus. Woo, hallelujah. Somebody give Yahweh praise. Give Yahweh praise in this place. Hallelujah. I am free because of what Christ did for me on the cross. Hallelujah. The Bible says in Galatians chapter 5 and verse 1, it says, stand fast, therefore, in the liberty wherewith Christ hath made us free, and be not entangled again with the yoke of bondage. Paul has given us a command from Yahweh. Come on, somebody. Don't be entangled with the yoke of bondage again. Come on, somebody. You've been free. Stay free. Stay free. Touch your neighbor. Tell him, stay free. Stand fast, therefore, in the liberty wherewith Christ have made us free. And don't be entangled. Don't entangle your life in the things of this world, the wicked stuff, the devilish stuff, sin and death. Don't entangle yourself in it again. Now the devil, he's going to try and do all kind of stuff, make all kind of traps to trap you, to corner you and back you in a corner that you could be entangled with the yoke of bondage again. But you got to look that devil in the eye and tell him, devil, you're a liar. I am not going to cave to you. I'm not going to cave to the things in this world. Christ has made me free, and I'm not going to entangle myself in the yoke of bondage again. Christ has made me free, and I'm going to stay free. Come on, somebody. Stand free. Therefore, in the liberty wherewith Christ has made us free, and be not entangled in the yoke of bondage, the yoke of sin, the yoke of death,
Don't be entangled. You got to tell yourself, I will not be entangled again. I'm going to stay free. Come on, somebody. And I'm going to walk and live in the liberty wherewith Christ had made me free. Hallelujah. When somebody come out of jail, you don't want to go back in jail. Come on, somebody. When somebody come out of debt, you don't want to go back in debt. Come on, somebody. Hallelujah. You want to be out of jail. You want to stay out of jail. You want to stay out of debt. Come on, somebody. Well, it's the same thing according to your life, spiritual life. You don't want to be entangled in the yoke of bondage again. Stay free. Come on, somebody. And you stay free by placing your faith in Christ. You stay free by walking in the Word, walking in the Spirit. You stay free. Come on, somebody. By obeying what the Word says. Come on, somebody. And sometimes it may be tough and the devil may come up you all kind of ways to try to drag you back into the world, but you got to give yourself unto prayer. Give yourself unto the Word. Come on, somebody. Go to church. Do what you're supposed to do with your hands, your eyes, your ears, everything. Do what you're supposed to do as according to serving the Lord. Come on, somebody. And Yahweh will be there to give you the strength for you to stay in the liberty wherewith Christ have made you free. Hallelujah. The Bible says in 1 Peter chapter 2 and verse 16, it says, as free and not using your liberty for a cloak for maliciousness, but as the servant of Yahweh. That's what I said at the beginning. Use your liberty in service to Yahweh, not to do your own thing, but to do what pleases the Father. Can I get rid of somebody? Hallelujah. Hallelujah. I want to pray for you. And I want to believe that, my God, those of you who have even entangled yourself in bondage again, that you would be set free again and no more entangle yourself in the yoke of bondage. Hallelujah. I don't care what kind of bondage is that the enemy is trying to put back on you, sickness and all kind of sin and sins of this world, bondage and evil works. Come on, somebody. You don't let the devil corner you no more. Hallelujah. Walk in the liberty of Christ and live for the Lord. Hallelujah. Father Yahweh in heaven, you are the Almighty God, the everlasting Father. And we come boldly to your throne of grace. And we thank you for your word today. I pray, Lord, for all those that are struggling with their spiritual life right now, and those that have even gone back to entangle themselves in the yoke of bondage. I pray, Lord, hallelujah, that they will come to the understanding of what you have done for them on the cross. I pray, Father, you touch them by your Spirit. Let their ears be open. Let their heart be open. Their spirit be open to hear your word, and that they receive your understanding and teaching of your word. And as they come to that knowledge and understanding again of what Christ have done for them on the cross, I pray, Lord, that they will, God, would repent. I pray, oh God, that they begin to walk and stand up and walk in that liberty, walk in that freedom with what Christ have given them and have done for them on the cross. I pray, oh God, that you would give them the strength, hallelujah, to overcome every circumstance and every problem that the enemy would throw at them. Hallelujah. Let them be strong in you, Lord, strong in the Lord and in the power of your might. Let them overcome. And know, God, according to your word, that you've made us more than conquerors through Christ. Hallelujah, that has strengthened us. And so, Lord, I pray for them right now, all these folks that are listening, that you would touch them right now, Lord, and help them, oh God, to walk in that liberty, live in the liberty, oh God, of the Spirit of life. Hallelujah, because of what Christ has done for us on the cross. We thank you for it. We praise you for it. And we give you the glory in Yahushua's name, we pray. I want to pray for those who need a healing, who need a miracle in their lives. You are the, you may be going through some difficult stuff in your life right now, and you just need a touch from Yahweh, a healing, a breakthrough. And so we're going to pray right now. I want you to agree with me, and we're going to believe together. Father Yahweh in heaven, you are the mighty God. There's nothing too hard for you to do. And I come on behalf of all these folks that are listening in right now. I pray, oh God, as we join our faith together, I ask of you for mercy. I ask of you, Lord, for your help. Hallelujah. That even as David said, I look unto the hills from whence cometh my help. My help cometh from the Lord, which made heaven and earth. And so, Father, we come unto you for help right now for all of these folks. Oh God, that they bring forth some healing.
Bring forth your healing power in their bodies, oh God. Heal them today, Lord. Let a miraculous miracle happen, oh God, that they stand on their feet. They get out of that bed. Hallelujah. There's no more sickness in their bodies. I rebuke the sickness right now. I command it to leave their bodies. Let every sickness and disease that has attacked the people's body, I command it to leave now. In the name of Yahushua, I pray, Father, let their bodies, every organ, every tissue, every muscle, every nerve, let it function in the way that you have ordained it to function. And let there be no malfunction in their body. We stand on your promises that by Yahushua's stripes, we are healed. And so, Lord, we thank you for it today. I speak, oh God, let that healing process manifest in their lives. Lord, those who need a miracle in their finances, I pray for a financial miracle. Oh God, that every bill be paid. Let a financial miracle come forth, a job open up, a job opportunity for the best possible job with the best possible pay. I pray, oh God, for a miracle to happen in the people's finances right now, Lord. You are able, oh God, to supply all their needs according to their riches and glory by Christ Yahushua. I pray, oh God, for a miracle in their finances right now. I pray, Lord, let, oh God, healing come forth in marriages and their family, Lord. You know what they're going through, the housing situation. Oh God, the children's situation. You know what they're going through. I pray, oh God, you'll turn around that situation. Touch it right now. Hallelujah. One touch, Lord. Hallelujah. Bring about a solution to the problems in their lives. Lord, we thank you for it today. We just praise you for it. We just magnify your name and we call it done by faith in the mighty name of Yahushua. Hallelujah. Somebody give Yahweh praise. Hallelujah. I want to pray with those who haven't accepted Christ. I want to believe that you're going to make him Lord of your life even just now. Would you say this prayer with me and believe it in your heart and give Christ to your life to Christ? Say this prayer with me. Heavenly Father, I come to you. I know that I'm a sinner and that I need Christ. I now repent of all my sins and I accept Yahushua the Christ as my Lord and Savior because of what you have done for me on the cross. Thank you, Father, for saving me and writing my name in the Lamb's Book of Life. I turn my life completely over to you. Let your will be done, and I give you the praise and the glory in Yahushua's name. Amen and amen. Praise the name of the Lord. Thank you for joining with me here today, and those of you who said that prayer, welcome to the family of Yahweh. You are my brother and my sister in Christ. And thank all of you for listening to the program today. Join me next week at the same time here in this powerful radio network for a time of spiritual enrichment. Your soul is going to be blessed. And those of you who don't have a home church, join us for a worship experience here at House of Prayer Ministries right here on Long Bay Road, Providenciales. Our service starts at 10:15 a.m. I believe your soul is going to be blessed. In the mighty name of Yahushua. I'm Bishop Edwin Lightman saying, you don't have any trouble. All you need is faith in Yahweh. Yahweh bless you.

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1: When you be mean to people, you plant a seed. 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
10: Greetings. Yeah, well, this is Wayne Stoddard. You're listening to Kingdom Splash with your boy, Landlord. Righteous reggae music. Yeah, man, this is Caribbean music at its best. Keep it locked.
11: Okay.
12: Good morning, my wonderful people from Turks and Caicos and from all over the world. It's your boy, Landlord, and welcome back to Kingdom Splash, Meet the Artist. And you know how we do it. We bring the fire. We bring people from all over the world. You know, it's all about, you know, giving people more knowledge about the industry, bringing you new artists. And that is what it's all about. And it's a beautiful morning, and you know I cannot do the show without my good buddy, my good friend, my co-host, the one and only Mario Steele. Welcome to the show, bro. What's going on?
13: Wake up! Kingdom Splash is on the air with Landlord and Mario Steele. Landlord, you know what it is. It is always an honor and a privilege to do ministry, because this is ministry for us.
12: Yes, sir.
13: Bringing new artists, bringing new music, bringing the word of God every Sunday at 9 a.m. This is ministry. And man, I am so excited to be doing it with you, sir.
12: Most definitely, my brother. And today we have someone who's been in the industry, who have helped so many artists over the years. And you know how we do it. We sip our mold and we allow our special guests to introduce themselves. Our special guest, can you please introduce yourself to our audience this morning?
14: Yes, I can. My name is Milton Wallace. I live in the big city of Chandler, Texas, which is outside of Tyler, Texas. I'm doing this as a second career, a third, I don't know, down line somewhere. But I am a retired high school principal, did that for 30 years.
12: Wow.
14: And I'm a travel agent, I do that. I also work in television. I run a Christian television network called All Nations TV. And from that spawned my new profession. I work with gospel artists, helping them to get their ministry out across the world.
12: Awesome, Milton. And for those who may not know, when I first started TV, Milton Wallace is the one who gave me my first opportunity to be on TV. And today I just want to say thank you so much. And we're still going. You know, it's a great platform, and you guys have opened doors for me internationally, you know, connecting with the right set of people. And it's such a great honor to have you on the show today. And today we are here to talk about the Praise Factor People's Choice Awards.

0: asked them, did they know certain people and that I had run across, and they go, no. And I'm the kind of person, I love to bring people together. So that was my main start. And then they started talking to me about putting their videos on the network. And so I started looking and talking to people, going like, how are you getting your word out? How are you getting people to know who you are? So they talked about the Praise Factor as being one of the things they had just participated in. So I reached out at that point to find out more about it. And I started working from that standpoint, because I couldn't attend at the very beginning because I was taking care of my mother and couldn't leave from Texas to go to Georgia. Mm-hmm. So I would work with others to help them to get there and to find out more about the program itself. And so once my mom passed about 9 years ago, as of yesterday, then I started to attend. And one of the things that Pastor T was looking for at the time is when they did a tour. And when they would come to Texas, they only had two stops, but they needed a third one. So I suggested my place here at our church to maybe be that third stop. Mm-hmm. So that was kind of how we really, really got to see each other for the first time. That was even before I attended any of the Praise Factor programs down in the Georgia area. But once I started doing that, I got more involved. I kept saying, well, this is the way, this worked well this way. So finally they said, well, why don't you just come on and help us? Yeah. So I ended up, now I'm on the board and things like that. So that's kind of how I've been pulled into this over the last 9 to 15 years that I've been connected.
1: Wow, wow. And you've done a lot of work with the Stella Awards too. I hope, we connect down there in Nashville, Las Vegas, Atlanta. And your passion is truly to help upcoming artists. And
0: that's it.
1: What is the date for this year, Praise Factor? And for artists listening to us from Turks and Caicos right now who want to maybe be a part of it, what information that you have for them right now at this time?
0: Okay. Well, first of all, it starts on September the 14th, which is, right now. And it goes through the 21st, pretty much. And so it's a week full of events. One of the things that we've done is we've expanded. A lot of the things on the front end are virtual. So mm-hmm. for artists, it's a great opportunity for them to kind of chime in. For instance, on that Monday, which is the 14th, they'll get an opportunity to go out to YouTube and go to the page that says Praise, even though it's the Praise Factor Awards, go out to the page that says Praise Fest Gospel Network, and it says PGN Network on there. And from 8 a.m. Eastern Standard Time until about 5 that evening, there will be different speakers coming on talking about the music business. So it's a great opportunity to learn more about the business and what the expectations are. So I would encourage all the artists to start by doing that, number one, to make sure that you chime in on Monday morning of the 14th to be able to hear the experts in all these different areas talk about the music industry, just to learn. Then, through the week, we've got Tuesday night, we're going to be doing some listening parties, doing a program called King of Kings, where we're actually giving away $1,000. It's all virtual, for people who have submitted their music for consideration of being, maybe the best song or the best, the best presentation kind of thing. It's not a live type thing this year. We're going to move back into the live thing hopefully next year. But this year is just all the artists have to do is submit their music, and then there's going to be a committee of people who are about 40 different judges of submitting who they think are the best, and those folks will be the ones that will be recognized. Wednesday, we have an event that's an international event. It's going to be there in Georgia at one of the churches. And we're going to have international artists from South Africa, some from Jamaica, other places like that are going to be there to participate in the services on that Wednesday evening, as well as a few local artists

0: there in Atlanta. And then on Thursday starts our meet and greet that we'll have. That's going to be in the evening time. Get a chance to meet people coming into town, getting situated for what's going on the rest of the weekend. On Friday, we have, starting at 12, we have, and all these things are Eastern Standard Time, at 12 on that Friday, we have what we call In the Spirit Showcase. That's going to be mainly for mimes, for spoken word, for Christian rap, other genres as well. But those are going to be the main focus during that time period. We'll have a showcase with them. Then another one we're going to have later on that evening at 6 o'clock will be a traditional gospel and quartet type program. So that's going to begin at 6 that evening.
1: Okay. Awesome, awesome, awesome.
0: And that's not all of it. That's just part of it. So, yeah.
1: Okay, great.
2: But that's an A. Look here, I was about to say. So let me say this first of all. You are landlord. Say, Mario, do you know Mr. Milton? I'm like, look here, I know him. He's all over my timeline. I know him. I know what he does. And let me, I hope your flower pot is big enough because landlord gave you some flowers. I'm going to put some more flowers in the pot. You are amazing, sir. Thank God for what you do. I thank God for your ministry and how God is using you. And I know we're about to close this out. There's so much going on with the awards that's coming up. But how, two questions. So how do you stay encouraged in what you're doing? And what do you give to those artists? Because you work with artists, so you see the in and out. You see how they're, you know, fighting and trying to keep relevant. How do you keep going? And how do you encourage artists to keep going as well, sir?
0: Well, bottom line is, without God, I couldn't do any of this at all. That is the bottom line there. So that's the first thing. And how do I keep going is because I feel like that my purpose in life is to help others to be successful at what they do. When they are successful, then I'm successful. So I believe in giving. God will take care of me if I'm faithful in doing what I need to do, that then he uses me to help them to go forward. On the other hand, with the artists, I really try to work with them on being knowledgeable. You know, they say education and knowledge is power. And that's what I try to do, is keep all the relevant information in front of them so that they know about the business side of it. There are a lot of people that can sing, but if they don't have the business side down, they're wasting their time because they're not going to get anywhere. So I try to make sure that they have as much knowledge that they can work with it, and try to help to provide them opportunities to use the knowledge that they have.
2: Hey, listen to this. So artists, you're all hearing this. Now, if artists cannot take tutelage from a former principal for over 30 years, thinking you all don't want to learn nothing. That's all I got to say. If a high school principal can't teach you something, you just don't want to learn. But this has been an amazing interview. We are excited about the awards that are coming up. And please tell everyone now how they could reach you on social media. I mean, any websites, numbers, please let them know. So again, they could get involved in what's about to happen here with the Praise Award, sir.
0: Well, the best way to reach me would be through my email at this point. And my email address is MiltonWallace at S as in Sam, B as in boy, C as in cat, global, GLOBAL.net.
1: Awesome, awesome. Milton, before you go, you are working with so much artists and you have worked with so many artists, you know, for years. Give us one artist that you would love for us to feature for you today on the show.
0: Well, I think other than you, you mean? Let's see. I think probably the artist that I'm working closest with right now that I think brings about a different type of music is a young man by the name of Ricky Paul.
1: Okay.
0: He sings soulful country gospel music. All so right. It's a mixture of country, gospel, and soul all together.

0: Welcome back. This is your boy, Landlord. And man, that was a powerful, you know, interview with my brethren, Milton Wallace from out of the U.S. He is one of the partners and, you know, he's on the board for the Praise Factor People Choice Award that will be happening in Atlanta this month. And they've been doing some big things. It was really great talking to him today. But guess what? We get the one and only Gary Knowles from Turks and Caicos. And we got some important things to talk about. Mario, you guys have a new radio show. Tell us about that radio show. What inspired it? And, you know, give us some more information.
1: My landlord, look out. I'm in a different position now. I'm the one being asked the questions.
0: Yes.
1: But brother, man, you know what it is. I am just grateful and thankful for you, first of all. We've been doing ministry now for a couple of years with this Kingdom Splash, and
0: yes,
1: it has been a blessing. And through our relationship, I met an amazing brother, an amazing man. He's a great friend, a great mentor. He gets me straight when I need to be straight. He talks me, he talks me off the ledge when I'm on the ledge. Man, but this brother of mine, our brother Gary Knowles. So this is a show that was actually, God placed this show in his spirit called, it wasn't a name at the time, but he knew what it was. He knew that he needed God to come and work with young boys and men. Mm-hmm. And it was basically finding a way to get into the homes and to the households, to get into these spaces where men are. We know, we always talk about and see men in the bars, they're here, they're there, but they're leaving the church. So God put this in his spirit, my friend Gary's spirit. He said, Mari, we got to do this. I said, man, Gary, I don't know. I got the time, but we doing this show, we doing that show. He said, look here, Mario, you got to designate. Put some people on the, put some things on the side, because we got to do this show for men.
0: Yeah.
1: And I am excited. He's on the line with us today, Landlord. Gary, introduce yourself to this audience, sir. Introduce yourself to the Kingdom Splash audience.
2: Hey, man. It's so good to be on with both of you, man. I love both of you very much. Landlord, you know you've been my little brother for years. Mario, you know you are my little brother for many, many, many moons. So, you know, and I'm so happy to be on with both of you. You are wonderful guys, man. You've been doing great work for the kingdom. God has been using you, Landlord, for many, many years in your singing and in your ministry.
0: Yes, sir.
2: And we are so proud of you, my friend, and we thank God for you. Mario, you know you are my brother, and we always get it done, man, no matter what. And God has been faithful. Thank you.
1: Man, Gary, doing this show with you, we have done Landlord. I told Landlord today, Gary, I said, I want to be like him when I grow up. Landlord got so many shows. He does so much. He shows you what hard work is all about. But like I said, Landlord, you introduced me to Brother Gary. And ever since, man, we've been on the ground running. So just to let you guys know, Iron Sharpens Iron airs right here on RTCFM, right in the Turks and Caicos at 5 p.m. If I do say so myself, it is an amazing show. Mm-hmm. We've had some amazing pastors, teachers, leaders. We started off the show with the president of the Turks and Caicos, Pastor Gilbert. He brought a great word. Didn't he, Brother Gary, bring a great word for us?
2: Yes, he did. We started off with our president and pastor of the Turks and Caicos Islands Christian Council. And we thought that it would be fitting to bring on the leader of the pastors elected, Pastor Jennings, Wilbur Jennings. And he came on and he did a fantastic job, and he told us all about himself, his family, his wife, and the rest of it, and his journey. And then he went into the message, and oh, what a message. And then afterward, we had opportunity to ask him many questions, which he answered. And I mean, any man listening to Pastor Jennings on Sunday, not this Sunday past, but the Sunday previous, mm-hmm. would have been very, very pleased with his message. This Sunday past, we had our own brother and friend on, Pastor Mario Moxie.
0: Mm-hmm.
2: And he has a name just like my co-partner there in ministry. Mario.
0: Mario Steele.
2: Yes, and they clowned around about that a little bit. But uh-huh. when he got down to business, man, he really got down to business. He talked about he gave us his journey. And that is what we want to know about people, their journey, mm-hmm. how they got from you know, being a young man to where they are, and then how they got to where they are in their life now. Mm-hmm. And we are striving to bring on substantial people who can basically speak
0: yes.
2: to what it is to be a real man, a man who loves his family, loves his wife, don't beat her, and that type of thing, and basically go out of his way to be helpful when he can in society and so on. There's no guile in him. He's honest. He's truthful. He's faithful. He's dependable, reliable, and all of the other things like that. And this is what we are trying to produce and do in men. So we had him on Sunday past.
0: Mm-hmm.
2: Upcoming, this Sunday coming, we're going to have on Pastor Pedro. Okay? Pastor Pedro Williams is a man of God. He's a teacher, a preacher, a Christian. He's the president of the Baptist Union here in Turks and Caicos. He's an awesome brother, an awesome man of God, an awesome husband, an awesome father, man. He is just the real deal. And this week, beginning tonight, on Monday night, he's having this conference that is going to run all week. And it will be on one of the network that we also have our program running the same time as it is on RTC.
0: Mm-hmm.
2: It's called Caribbean Praise Radio and Television Network.
0: Awesome.
2: And so anybody who want to Google them and so on and so forth, you know, they can do that and so on. So that is a gist of what we have been able to do so far. The program is young, but it's powerful. The reception and the response has been awesome. I mean, God know what he was doing when he sowed the seed,
0: mm-hmm.
2: and he know what he's doing as we see the fruit come. Brother, I want you to remember this in ministry. The work is not yours or Mario or mine. It's God's work. And if he provide the work, he provide exactly what is needed to accomplish the work.
0: Most definitely. Most definitely. You know, Brother Gary, it is very important for men to have things in place and be the foundation. You know, there's nothing, a house cannot stand without the foundation. We know we love the females, we love our wives, but without a man in the house is very, very important. And I thank God for giving you this vision for you to run with, because trust me, right now we have chaos on the streets because lack of men in the home. And I think that what you're doing and the message that you are putting out there is truly, truly needed. But Gary, tell me something. What would you say to a young man who feels like he has gone too far for God to forgive him?
2: Well, you know, then he need to go and renegotiate his contract.
0: I like that. I like that.
2: Because, you know, God don't throw nobody away.
0: Mm-hmm.
2: Man do that. And God is not man. And man definitely ain't God. And so if God has not told him that his contract has been torn up and destroyed and thrown away, then he can go to his God. He can ask forgiveness. He can ask for support. He could surrender. He could say, I was wrong. And he can do all that is necessary to bring him back in fellowship with his God. And as long as he is in fellowship with God, he has nothing to worry about.
0: Amen. Amen. Amen. Brother Mario, You know, you are such an amazing guy, and just meeting you and working with you, you know, you have been like family, like blood to me. And at this time, can you please give the time that the name of the show again and what time it airs on RTC FM?
1: Man, but again, every Sunday at 5 p.m., you could tune right in, log on in to the world through Turks and Caicos, and to the world, we are on at 5 p.m. We are excited about what God is doing with this ministry. Hey, we didn't know it was going to blow up like this. We just had a mission to be able to sow into these young men's life. And Brother Gary, like I said, God gave him the vision. And I tell him, say, Gary, when you put something in my mind, because it starts to grow. It starts to grow. So I kept on hitting him. Hey, we're going to do this. Let's do this. Let's do this. And he and I just prayed about it. And God signed off on it. So we have a good contract with God. Right, Brother Gary? We have a good contract. But yes, sir. But man, look here, right now, landlord. And let me tell you what's so good about it, man. We had some songs created for this show. And our song is called Iron Sharpens Iron. Again, I'm doing your job, Lando. I know you're about to ask what song we want to play.
0: Yeah.
1: You know, we're going to play Iron Sharpens Iron. That's our song. That's our theme song. That's our music for this great show.

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Good morning, listeners. This is Pastor Vernon Malcolm from the Acres of Calvary Church with our Sunday morning program, The Sounds of the Trumpet. Once again, we're happy to come your way with this, our program. We trust and pray that as we look within the Word today, that our hearts will be stirred, we may see ourselves in light of God's Word, and that we may give Him every opportunity to work in and through us, that His will be done in the earth. I trust and pray that you are looking forward to meeting with the body of believers today, to just lift up His name, telling of His goodness, that others are able to look unto Him before it is eternally too late. Praise His wonderful name. Let us pray. Our gracious and our loving Heavenly Father, Lord, we thank You for this day that You've given us, this bright and beautiful day You've given unto us. We thank You, Lord, for this opportunity that we are able to fellowship with Your people by means of radio. Father God, saturate the airways with Your anointing, touching the hearts and lives of men and women and boys and girls across this world today, Lord, that Your will be done. We pray, Father, for Your people. We pray especially for those that are shut-ins, those who are in our hospitals, in our prisons, those that are grieving the loss of their loved ones this day, those who are wandering aimlessly in the darkness of sin. Minister to each heart and to each life, Lord, that Your will be done. In Jesus' name we pray. Amen. Amen. Praise the name of the Lord. Listeners, if you have your Bibles, I'd like for you to turn with me in them to the book of Ezekiel, chapter 36. Ezekiel, chapter 36. And because of time, let us just read one verse there, verse 29. Ezekiel, chapter 36. And reading there, verse 29. And it reads, I also will save you from all your uncleanness, and I will call for the corn and will increase it and lay no famine upon you. I will also save you from all your uncleanness, and I will call for the corn and will increase it and lay no famine upon you. Now, who is the you that God is speaking to here through Ezekiel? We find that in verse 22 of this passage, it says to us there, therefore say unto the house of Israel, thus saith the Lord God, I do not this for your sakes, O house of Israel, but for mine own holy name's sake, which ye have profaned among the heathen whither ye went. Praise the name of the Lord. And so the Lord here is promising deliverance to the children of Israel, the nation of Israel. And that deliverance, we find that, what is it? What is it that he's delivering his people from? And we find that the word here says that Israel had become unclean. They had profaned the name of the Lord. And by doing this, the reason why it is that God is saying that they profaned His name is that when they went into captivity, you know, the enemies had heard about this nation Israel, what it is that their God had done for them. And now we find that they are in captivity, you know. The enemy, they were saying, you know, what's wrong with their God? You know, doesn't he have any more power that he has allowed them to go into captivity?
And the children of Israel, you know, they were continually, you know, saying unto one another and to the people, oh, we are the children of Jehovah God. He is our God and we are his people. Then why are you in captivity? And so God is saying here that because of their rebelliousness and their sin, they were in captivity. And as a result, by default, we find that they were profaning the name of God, Jehovah. And so this was the uncleanness that God was accusing them of. And so God promised to transform their opinions of his great name, which was, as we said, profaned among the heathens. He says, which you have profaned in the midst of them, in the midst of the enemy. The enemy were saying, as I said, that, you know, where is their God? In verse 23, he says, and I will sanctify my great name, which was profaned among the heathen, which you have profaned in the midst of them. And the heathen shall know that I am the Lord, said the Lord God, when I shall be sanctified in you before their eyes. And so God is saying here now that, you know, they allowed themselves to be taken captive because they were not seeking after God. They were not trusting God and believing him. They were rebelling against God. They were living their lives as if, you know, God didn't exist. And now we find that the enemy has come and led them away into captivity. And God is saying that they have profaned his name because they refuse or they allow it themselves. They call themselves the children of Jehovah, that he was their father. And now we find that the enemy had led them away captive. Apparently, you know, Israel had dragged God's name, as it were, through the mud. And most likely because of their behavior. And we find that they break the third commandment, which says, thou shall not take the name of the Lord thy God in vain. And so all of this, we find that it was a build up to what it is that was taking place in their lives, just as we read this verse 29. And you know, when we look around us today, particularly, you know, on television and videos, we find that, you know, there is no reverence for the name of God. They use it, you know, as if it is nothing. Like they are, you know, it's just a drink of water to them. They have no, you know, feelings, as it were, and they are not, you know, afraid as to who God is. Or there is no reverence to the name of God. And so we find that, as the third commandment tells us there, thou shall not take the name of the Lord thy God in vain. And some may say, well, what's the big deal about God's great name? You know, it is just his name. And we find that it represents who he is. This is what your name, you know, do for you. It tells others who you are, who you really are. And so we find that their lips reveal the uncleanness
of their hearts, when they misuse the name of the Lord God Almighty. They treated it as if, you know, he was without reverence. And this is what we see around us today, all around us, you know, in every facet of life. We find that there is no reverence for the Lord God Almighty, for his name. You know, it is just like a drink of water to many people. They have no fear of God as to who he is and what it is that he is capable of doing. And, you know, the word tells us that the unpardonable sin is to blaspheme the Holy Spirit. And so, you know, by taking the name of the Lord God, it is a sin, as we see there from the third commandment that is given unto us. But it's not the unpardonable sin. And so we can repent. We can turn again to God and ask him to forgive us and to help us, that we may not be so casual, as it were, with his name, and, you know, just use it as if to, you know, put it on the end of a sentence. And some people even use it as a curse word. And so we find that God is saying that they have profaned his name, and his name represents who he is, and that he would hold them accountable. The reason why they were in captivity and in bondage, because of their rebelliousness and their misuse of the name of the Lord God Almighty. They misused his name. They treated it, you know, as if he was without reverence. And this is why it is that they were in the position that they were in. And Jeremiah tells us there in Jeremiah chapter 5 and verse 2, he says, "And though they say, 'The Lord liveth,' surely they swear falsely." And so, you know, they were behaving as though the Lord, you know, was dead. Excuse me. Yes, their lips were saying one thing, but in actual fact, you know, they felt, or they were thinking that, you know, oh, God isn't going to do anything. God isn't, you know, worrying about, you know, what it is that we say. But the truth of the matter was that they were profaning his name. And you see, because although they were using the name of the Lord, they didn't believe. They didn't believe that, you know, he would act on their behalf. They didn't believe that he would do anything detrimental to their situation or circumstances. And so as a result, we find that they were led away into captivity, and they continue to you know, proclaim that they were the children of God, Jehovah God, the God of the heavens and the earth. And yet we find that they were in captivity, they were in bondage. And we find that, you know, as Jeremiah Ezekiel points out here for us, that his great name was profaned among the heathens as well. As we see there in this Ezekiel chapter 36 and verse 23. So, you know, not just Israel disdained their maker's name. We find that they were also still proclaiming that he was their God, even though, you know, they were in captivity. And even the enemy were saying, you know, how is it that, you know, their God could not save them?
Their God could not deliver them. And so this is the reason why it is that, you know, they incurred the wrath of God, that he continued to allow them to remain in captivity, although he said that he would deliver them, not for their sakes, but for his great name. You know, he was going to show the enemy, yes, he was still God, even though the people had sinned against him. He would show them that he was still God. And so we find that all the nations needed and still do need it today to be saved. He wants the nations to be saved. And so, you know, in other words, he is saying that, you know, what is our witness to the world around us? You know, are we still proclaiming that God is our God, but yet we find that we are living in bondage, in captivity? You know, no longer the people that we claim to be in God. And this is what it is that, or why it is that God was angry with the children of Israel, because they continued, God wants to save the nations, and they were to take his word to the nations. Even though we find that, you know, they rejected his only begotten son, the one that he sent into this world. But this was the reason why it is that, you know, God had called them, because he had a work for them to do, and that is to evangelize the nations around them, telling them. But, you know, they wanted to hug God unto themselves. They didn't want to share him with others, wherein we find that God's desire was that through them, the nations would know him and turn to him, and that he would be their God as well. The word tells us there in the Gospel of St. John, Jesus is the way, the truth, and the life. Excuse me. And no man cometh unto the Father but through him. And so he wants to save the nations. It is still his desire. Or we find that the nations will be judged if they do not know God as their Savior, or as their God, and Jesus as their Savior. And so, because, you know, how will the Lord keep his promise of salvation, you know, as we see here in this verse today, verse 29 that we have read, and it says there to us, I will also save you from your uncleanness, and I will call for corn and will increase it and lay no famine upon you. And so we find that God, in essence, is saying that he will save them, not because of, you know, what it is that they had done, because they deserved the punishment that they were receiving, but he would do it for his own great name. And so it is up to us, each and every one of us, to lift up Jesus. He says, and I, if I be lifted up, I will draw all men unto me. And so Jesus is the way, the truth, and the life, and no man cometh unto the Father except through him. Because it is only the blood of Jesus that can cover all of our uncleanness. It is only the blood of Jesus that can cover our uncleanness. And as verse 29 says, I will save you from all your uncleanness, all your sin that separates you from God is what it is that he will save us from. And so,
the writer of Hebrews tells us there, for by one offering he hath perfected forever them that are sanctified. And so the question is, when will Israel be sanctified? And only the Lord God knows this. But we do know that it shall come to pass in that day that the remnant of Israel shall stay upon the Lord, the Holy One of Israel, in truth. This is what Isaiah tells us in chapter 10 and verse 20. Isaiah is saying, yes, one day they're going to realize. The writer in the New Testament says that, you know, when they recognize him, they're going to mourn for what it is that they have done towards our Lord and Savior, Jesus Christ. And so, what about the salvation of the other nations? Whoever shall believe on the name of the Lord our God, he says, who was raised up from the dead, they will be saved. Believe on the name of the Lord our God, and you will be saved. This is the promise. This is what he is wanting for each and every one of us, individually and as a nation. He wants to save us. He wants to deliver us. And so you may say, save who? You know, as the verse says, I will also save you from all your uncleanness. Some people may ask the question, save who? Yes, he wants to save you. He wants to save me. He wants to save the nation if we would come unto him before it is eternally too late. Now is the accepted time. Today is the day of salvation. If you hear his word, harden not your hearts. Praise the name of the Lord. Hallelujah. Father God, Lord, we thank you for this, your word that you have opened to us this day. Father, continually stir and open our hearts, Lord, that we might be receptive, Lord, to all that you are revealing unto us this day. Father, that your will is done and that your name, Father, is magnified in the earth. Bless your people this day, Lord. Put us in remembrance of your word continually, Father, that we may continue to submit and to surrender before you, Lord, that you may use us, that your will be done. In Jesus' name we pray. Amen. Amen. Listeners, I thank you for joining us this morning, and I do invite you to join us again next Sunday as we come your way with this, our program, The Sounds of the Trumpet. May God bless you. Until then.

You are welcome to Redemption Now. We bless the name of the Lord for how far he had helped us this year. And we give glory to his holy name. Alas, we are in the last quarter of this year. And I pray that God who has seen you through to this last quarter, we see you through the end of the year. We see you through to the end of the year in the mighty name of Jesus Christ. This Redemption Hour is coming to you from the Redeemed Christian Church of God, the Sire Phonatius Parish, by Middle Street in Grand Talk. It's our sincere heart desire that the Lord shall minister powerfully to you this morning in the mighty name of Jesus Christ. Let us pray. Sorry. Everlasting Father, we thank you. We give you all the glory for what you've done for us this year. Thank you for your mercy. Thank you for your grace. Thank you for your loving kindness. Thank you for January. Even from January to this present moment, we lift up your name for your protection and for your provision. Even for the battle and the wars and the fight you fought for us that we never know anything about. Lord, we give you all the honor. Be magnified in the mighty name of Jesus Christ. We thank you, Lord, because without you, we cannot be here today to even witness even this fourth day of the month of October in the year 2026. It's not by power. It's not by power.

our 89.1 FM, in the mighty name of Jesus Christ. Possess every minister with your word, with the fire of your word, with the spirit of your word, and let your word come out with power and with authority, with anointing that heals the sick. Because it is written, you sent forth your word and your word heals them. Let the sick, spiritually sick, physically sick, be healed through the power of the word you will send even this month in Jesus' name. So send your word, O Lord, in the mighty name of Jesus Christ. Send your word and glorify Christ indeed in the mighty name of Jesus Christ, Lord. Thank you, Father, for you. We do it, Lord, we worship you. Jehovah, I give you all the honor for the message of redemption at this morning. Holy Spirit, speak expressly and give us the grace to run with your word in the mighty name of Jesus Christ. Thank you, Father, Lord. Lord, I bless your name. And as many that will listen to this message this month, Lord, Father, you are God. Give us hearing ear. Don't let us take things for granted. And give us the grace to prepare even for our eternal placement on your side in the name of Jesus Christ. I cover this atmosphere with the blood of Jesus. I cover the airwaves with the blood of Jesus. I paralyze the works of darkness. The word of God says in gathering together, they will gather together. But because they are gathering together is not of the Lord, it shall not stand. I declare and decree that every gathering together that is not of the Lord, O Lord, will not stand. Can we not stand successfully against your word in the mighty name of Jesus Christ? I cover the environment with the blood of Jesus Christ, Lord. Holy Spirit, just take complete control. Glorify Christ and Christ alone in Jesus' name. Thank you, Father, for your day. Lord, we worship you. Jehovah, we give you all the honor, Lord. Be magnified. Glory, honor, power, and majesty be unto your name. And the very reason, the purpose why your word will come out, even this way, this month, Father, establish it all to the glory of your holy name. Thank you, O Lord. In Jesus' mighty name, we pray. Amen, amen, amen. In the mighty name of Jesus Christ. The Lord will bless you, and the Lord will cause his face to shine upon you this morning and throughout this week, this month, in the mighty name of Jesus Christ. You are welcome once again to Redemption Hour. For quite some time, we'll be talking about the kingdom of God and the kingdom of God, our preparation and everything. We just finished what we call the series we call The Benefit of the Kingdom of God. But this month is going to be a different thing entirely, because it's also about the kingdom of God. And in fact, it's the core center of what is supposed to be about the kingdom of God indeed. And I pray that the Lord will fulfill his purpose in Jesus' name. Our major text is found in the book of Hebrews, chapter 13. We are going to read from verse 14 to 16. That's our major text. But meanwhile, we are going to read also the book of Revelation, chapter 22. Revelation, chapter 22. Revelation is a book I got to love. Revelation chapter 22 from verse 6 to 7, and Hebrews chapter 13 from verse 14 through 16. So let's first read the book of Hebrews chapter 22. That's the last book of the Bible. So we just read two verses, verse 6 and 7. Then we go to Hebrews chapter 13 from verse 14 through 16. Three verses. So I read the book of Hebrews, Revelation chapter 22 from verse 6 to 7. And he said unto me, these sayings are faithful and true. And the Lord God of the holy prophets sent his angel to shew unto his servants the things which must shortly be done. Behold, I come quickly. Blessed is he that keepeth the sayings of the prophecy of this book. Wow. So please kindly flip back a bit down to the book of Hebrews, chapter 13, and we shall be reading from verse 14 through 16. For here we have no

0: continue city, but we seek one to come. By him, therefore, let us offer the sacrifice of praise to God continually. That is the fruit of our lips, giving thanks to his name. But to do good and to communicate, forget not. For with such sacrifices, God is well pleased. May the Lord bless the reading of his word into our heart in Jesus' name. And I still say all glory to God for this great opportunity for me to be able to share this message with you on Redemption Hour. And I pray that God Almighty will glorify himself and fulfill his purpose, his reason for it, in the mighty name of Jesus Christ. I pray we shall all see great manifestations of God in the mighty name of Jesus Christ. See, in our local parish of Redeemed Christian Church of God, in this land, which is the one we have in Grand Talk, in Middle Street in Grand Talk, we set aside a certain month. It can occur early in the month, it can occur late early in the year, and it can occur late in the year. But there will always be a month that we speak, that we try to examine about the issue of eternity. Because that's the essence. So this year, our theme that we're considering in the church is that we shall see Jesus. That's what we'll be considering since February down to this moment. That we'll be talking about, we shall see Jesus. Because it is what you target that you see. But this month, our topic is we shall see Jesus in eternity. That's what we shall be looking at, even from today. I think from Thursday, which was our prayer meeting, Holy Communion Day. First Thursday of the month is our Holy Communion Day. So we talk about heaven. So we shall see Jesus in eternity. That's what we'll be looking at. Because, brothers and sisters, the emphasis is not about the theological aspect that people emphasize at times. No, it is about our own personal preparation. Preparation for eternity. What should be our preparation? Why? Because this will help us. It will help to power the truth and reality of life into our life, into our heart. You see, the truth and reality of life. And the Lord Jesus Christ says something in the book of John chapter 8, verse 32. And ye shall know the truth, and the truth shall make you free. Most of the time, we allow many things to entangle us. Most of the time, we allow even our own view of life, our friends, our family members, our colleague in the office. At times, the activities can make us to shift focus. If we don't even go and if we don't sit down and settle down and look generally, examine things generally, we will get carried away, not just with the wings of doctrine, but with the affairs of life. But the word of God says, if you only in this life we have hope, we are all men most miserable. So our focus, the focus should not just be on that. So the truth of the word of God, the truth on the way to live, should also be power to us. Likewise, it will give us perfect rest and hope in God. That's like the book of 1 Corinthians chapter 15, verse 19, I just quoted now. If in this life only we have hope in Christ, we are for men most miserable. So it shows that it's not only in this life we have hope in Christ. There is hope in Christ somewhere else. That's after this world. So that's why the issue of eternity matter. He said, if only in this life that, okay, when I pray, God will answer my prayer. When I need this and I call upon God, he will do it. When I face war, he will fight my battle and my fight for me. The Lord will protect me. The Lord will do this for me. If only temporal things in this world that's the major advantage that we gain from Christ. He said, we are of all men most miserable. And so, which means to enjoy Christ is beyond what we do, what we have, what even the benefit we gain in this world. So it will help us to live purposely for eternity. Help us to live purposely for eternity. Because there are two types of people on earth. The people that are just existing and the people that are living. The people that are living are the ones living for eternity. So you will practically live and not just exist. So that's what we... and there's no point in coming together. If in fellowshipping as a church, or talking about Christ, in preaching, in teaching, if we are not preparing ourselves to make it to the side of God in eternity. So that's just a little introduction into what we are going to be doing this month. And I pray that the Lord will bless you mightily in Jesus' name. You see, our main text this morning in the book of Hebrews calls our attention to something that is very, very, very important, that formed the centrality of our message this morning. That is, even the first verse of that main text, which is verse 14 of the book of Hebrews, that's chapter 13. Apostle Paul was writing in his writing to the book of to the Hebrews, was winding down part of his closing remark. He states in verse 14, "For here in this world, here we have no continued city, but we seek one to come." Here we have no continued city. And if we try to read from another, that's King James Version. If we try to read from New Living Translation, I want to read the New Living Translation of that for you. He said, For this world is not our permanent home. We are looking forward to a home yet to come. Please, I will encourage you to read this verse repeatedly. Read it over and over and over again. Whether from the New, whatever the Bible version you may have, read that verse 14 of the book of Hebrews chapter 13. Please read it very well. He said, let me read verse 14 again. I will read it from the two translations. "For here we have no continued city, but we seek one to come." New Living Translation says, "For this world is not our permanent home. We are looking forward to a home yet to come." Please read it over and over again, allow it to sink into every cell of your brain, every cell of your spirit, soul, and body. The phrase, "this world is not our permanent home," should be food for thought for every person on earth. For president, for premier, for prime minister, for people who are poor, for people who are rich, for people who have made it, for the people who are educated, for those who are not educated. This world is not our permanent home. It's not my permanent home. It's not your permanent home. Brothers and sisters, the first message we have this morning relate to, if we want to prepare for eternity, we need to live with our mortality in mind. With your mortality in mind, with my mortality in mind, that's the way I need to live. You need to live with your mortality in mind. What is the meaning of that? Which means that every person on earth is mortal. It means that you have an expiry date. I have an expiry date. I will die one day, you will die one day. Probably today is the day death does not write a letter. A day is coming that you shall die. A day is coming that I also will say bye-bye to this world. While we know this, sometimes we plan and live our life as if everything shall end in this world. No, brothers and sisters, no matter the position you have, no matter what you owe, no matter anything you will have in this world, you will die one day. I will die one day. But when you die, where will you spend eternity? Where will you spend eternity when you die? Where will I spend eternity when I die? If it has occurred today, where will you die? Where will you spend eternity? Where will I spend eternity? That is what should matter most to us. It is a question that we should answer every day for our life. Which means that everything is temporal. Everything, every single thing in your life is temporal. Every single thing in my life is temporal. Whether they are position or property or people, they are temporal. You see, the position you find yourself today, the position you occupy today that you are oppressing your fellow men, the position you have yourself today that you feel so big and you pride fill your heart, that position, someone occupied it yesterday. Another person will occupy it tomorrow. When you leave, how will men judge you? And how will God judge you? So the position is temporary. If you don't leave the position will leave you. That's one. Even what a family. Family will fail you. You will fail yourself. In fact, when is the time you are going to leave family? That is it. May the Lord just help us indeed in Jesus' name. I've seen children giving up on their parents, and I've seen parents giving up on their children. The only person who will not give up on you is God. Whether friends will disown you at times. Everything is temporal. Even your foes, your enemy, the person you count as your enemy today can be your friends tomorrow. The person you count as your enemy today, one day it will be no more. You know, there was a pathetic case of somebody telling me something one day. They will let me put it in his word. Say, I didn't know he's going to die like that. I was the one who offended him and allowed that situation to drag because of my pride. Now there is no way I can apologize to him again. You see? So why adding your heart? Why taking things too serious without preparing for eternity? And the mortality here on earth is not the end. And let's read the text again. For here we have no continuous city again, but we seek one to come. We seek one to come. Verse in the New Living Translation, it says, for this world is not our permanent home. We are looking forward to a home yet to come, which means when we die, it's a transition. What we call death here is not really death, it's transition. It is just your body, this clay that you only drop. You yourself, you are transiting to somewhere, a place that is going to be your permanent home, whether heaven or hell, whether a place of enjoyment or a place where you will receive punishment. You are transiting. The Lord will help us in Jesus' name. And judgment is coming. You see, in the book of John chapter 5 verse 22, he said, for the Father judgeth no man, but hath committed all judgment unto the Son. Apostle Paul said in the book of 2 Corinthians, chapter 5, verse 10, for we must all appear before the judgment seat of Christ, that everyone will receive the things done in his body, whether it be good or bad. So, reflecting our mortality should help us to what? To surrender to God through Jesus. If you know you are going to die today, and death is not the end, the death is not the end. You don't even, if you have encountered people who are in the terminal stage, I've seen it before, terminal stage of sickness, they don't care about anything, whether somebody is so poor or somebody is so rich. What majority of them care about is some people we, and some people take it serious. Where will they spend eternity? Some people, they are afraid. And even when you preach to them, they find it difficult to yield again. Their fear also will be in their heart. That's it. Why some people will say, yes, I know Jesus. I want to surrender to him. Please help me pray. Brothers and sisters, if death comes your way today, where will you spend eternity? And it's only through Jesus that you will have life. For the word of God says, in him was life, and the life was the light of men. I pray the Lord will help us in Jesus' name. And the scripture that I quoted the other time said, if in this life only we have hope in Christ, we are all men most miserable. It is when you have Christ that you can have hope of everlasting life. So I will surrender, that I will suggest that you give your life to Jesus Christ today. Because in him alone was life, and that life was the light of men. So it is through him that you can only get to God. That's why the word of God says that as many as receive him, he gave power to become the sons of God. And let me read a this place to you in the book of John chapter 3 verse 36. He that believeth on the Son hath everlasting life, and he that believeth not the Son shall not see life, but the wrath of God abideth upon him. And God so loved the world, he gave his only begotten Son, that you will not perish but have everlasting life. So if you refuse, not just about going to church, some of us, we know our church, we know our pastors, we know our church doctrine, but we don't know Christ. Do you really know Christ? It's your closeness to Christ, it's your knowledge of Christ that will help you in eternity. And let's seek closer ties with God. You know, you surrender to God, you seek closer ties with God. Because here is not our permanent home. We seek the one to come. Seek closer ties to God. Draw closer to him. And clear your conscience. You see, some of us, we are bitter against people. And we say we are worshiping God. Now, you bitter against people. People that God loves. People that might have done wrong to you. And they would have apologized to God and going about their way. And God has forgiven them. And you are holding them. Brothers and sisters, please repent. Seek closer ties to God. Draw closer to him. And you see him helping you. And you'll be preparing for your placement also in eternity. Please set your affection on things above, according to Colossians chapter 3, verse 2. Set your affection on things on earth or above, not on things on earth. Most of the time, we set our affection on things on earth. What I will be, the position I want, all these things. Yes, it's good that we should aspire to aim high. But Lord, when it becomes the idols of our heart, believe me, it robs us of our preparation for eternity. Because everything you receive in this world, person, family, friends, and foes, they are what? Temporal. Properties. I've seen multimillionaires die. And at times they look at them and say, one person told me, please, let me pray. What was the prayer point when he was dying? I want God to spare my life and take away all the millions. Money cannot buy eternity for you. So brothers and sisters, I'm begging you, reflect on your mortality. If you die today, where will you spend eternity? That is the most important thing. And you need Jesus. Without Jesus, there is no eternity on the side of God for you. It's only with Jesus that you can make it to eternity on the side of God. Father, I thank you, Lord, for this hour. I worship you. I bless you. I give you all the glory. Father, as many that are listening to this message, help them to reflect daily on their own mortality and prepare to meet with you. Not just take it lightly, but to meet with you, indeed, in Jesus' name. And as many that are ready to surrender their heart to you, Holy Spirit, please quicken their spirit, souls, and body. And help them not to just pursue church, not to pursue church doctrine, but to pursue Christ indeed. Draw them closer and let all glory be given unto your holy name. In Jesus' mighty name, we pray. Amen. Amen. Amen. God bless you.
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0: that was our first Caribbean artist for the week, coming all the way from the Bahamas, the one and only Monty G. He is a living legend when you talk about gospel reggae music, man. And that was his latest single entitled Dusty Bibles. You know, it's a very powerful song, carrying a very powerful message, you know. And he took a break and he is back. You know, he was doing a lot of radio tours and TV tours and, you know, just, you know, touring around the Caribbean. He was in Barbados, he's in Panama, then he was in Jamaica, and he continues to carry the word of God and inspire people. He said that, you know, he didn't like the way how things were going in the world, and he felt that he had to step back in and start to work the field by using the word of God through music. And so he's back, very passionate about what he's doing. They've contributed big time to the industry. And so big up yourself, Monty G. Keep up the great work. Keep those great music coming, all right? And now, to my brother from another mother, can you please introduce our guests all the way from the U.S.?
1: We want to welcome truly the one and only, one of the great singers of all time, the lovely and awesome gospel songstress, Beverly Crawford. Pastor, welcome. How are you, dear?
2: Oh, Mike B, I'm doing wonderful. It is always good to be with you, and to just hear your voice is just a great blessing to me. Thank you for allowing me to be a part of your show today.
1: Oh, you're very welcome. You know that. Shelly, it's an honor. It's an honor, dear. And how's Pastor Todd and the rest of the family doing? Okay?
2: Listen, Pastor Todd and my daughter Trina and my son TJ and my son in love Glenn and all our church family, Landmark Holy Temple of God, they are doing wonderful and hanging in there and getting stronger. God is good.
1: Oh, hallelujah. Great. Well, tell everyone hi for me.
2: Certainly will.
0: Hello, Beverly, and welcome to the Caribbean and Urban American Gospel Lit Show. You know, Beverly, your music encouraged plenty people for many years, but what keeps you passionate about ministry and serving through gospel music after all these years?
2: Oh, Landlord, I'm so honored. Thank you, first of all, for having me. I'm so blessed to be able to be on your show. What keeps me going and keeps me encouraged to do what I'm doing and have been doing for all these years is because I love what I do, mm-hmm. and because I'm appreciative that God has given me this gift, and I do not take it lightly and I do not take it for granted. So I'm just so blessed and so honored, and two, that people still want to hear me in this world and in this industry, and they still loving my music is what keeps me going, and to see people blessed, healed, delivered, and set free by the power through the blood of Jesus, through the gift that he's given me.
0: Nice.
1: Amen.
0: You know, Beverly, thank you, you know, for your faithfulness and humility. It's very encouraging to see someone who uses their gift to glorify God. Great word.
1: Beverly, big congratulations on your new single, God is Able for Sure. What a wonderful and encouraging testimony and song. A song written by G. Kaylin Carr, and you chose it as the first single to your upcoming live album.
2: Oh, my God, Mike G, I'm so excited. I was so honored and blessed when I got a call from Ja'Kayla Carr's father, Mr. Carr, saying that Ja'Kayla had written a song called Made Away, and she wanted her auntie to sing it. So I was so excited, so we went out to Atlanta and went in the studio, not knowing that she not just wrote the song, but that she produced it. Wow. So when I got to the studio, Ja'Kayla Carr is sitting there producing this song, Made Away, for her auntie. And she ended up telling me, auntie, hit this. Auntie, can you go there? Auntie, do this. Oh, I was so proud and so happy And just bless the Lord that I'm able to still be out here doing new music and preparing me for a whole new project. I'm so blessed. But this single, Made Away, I'm telling you, it will bless your heart and bless your spirit. And I'm just grateful that we have another song that is going to take people to a higher height and a deeper depth in the Lord, and even bring strength and happiness in your life.
1: Oh,
2: He made a way.
1: Great, great. It sounds great, dear, and keeping it up and lively and everything. And I'm telling you, wow.
0: Beverly, I just love the song, and I just want to say congratulations on this beautiful song. And it is so amazing how one generation could pour into another generation, you know, all for the glory of God. It's a beautiful song, and I'm sure it's going to bless millions of people. Great stuff. Beverly, there is a fan of yours, and they have a question for you.
3: My name is Mario Steer from North Carolina. And my question is for Pastor Beverly Crawford. What message do you hope listeners can take away from your current music and ministry? And what can your fans look forward to next?
2: Well, my prayer is that my music and what you're hearing and what I put out there is that it is blessing lives, that it's changing lives, that it's encouraged people to not give up, not to give in, to hold on and to be strong. And if they're having a bad day or they're just worried about something or even just need to hear something good, I just pray and always hope that my music and word through the song will do just that, will bring a life to them, will bring joy, will bring happiness and peace to their spirit, and that it just brings so much joy till they just be overjoyed and just so excited. Yeah, and I got so much good stuff that's coming out that I know that will bless them too.
1: Awesome. Oh, hallelujah.
0: Beverly, that right there is what you call a heart of true ministry. And, you know, I pray that you continue to, you know, do what you do. And I pray that God anoints your music to bring hope, healing, and encouragement to everyone who hears it. And I know you got to run, but before you go, I just want to say thank you so much for hanging over with us today on the Caribbean and Urban American Gospel Lit Show. We wish you all the best. God bless.
2: Oh, thank you for having me, Landlord and Mike D. Y'all know I love y'all so much and appreciate you for just allowing me to be a part. And thank you for your support of my ministry and my career all these years. I love y'all so much.

0: That's the lovely and gifted Beverly Crawford with her latest song, Made Away. Some people remember when Beverly made her debut with her sibling gospel group on the Bobby Jones Gospel TV show back in the 1990s. Beverly was asked to become a regular on the program and joined Bobby Jones's The New Life Singers. She's been blessing international listeners ever since. And we want to thank Beverly Crawford for hanging out with us today on Caribbean and Urban American Gospel Hits. Landlord Beverly Crawford remains an all-time favorite gospel singer of many around the globe. She be singing too.
1: Most definitely, Mike. You know, Beverly Crawford is a household name and she has contributed big time to the industry over the years, and it's always refreshing having her right here on the Caribbean and Urban American Gospel Hit Show. But coming up next is one of my songs that I'm very passionate about, Peace Must Reign. I'm still crying out for peace in the Middle East. I'm still crying out for peace in Ukraine and in the world. I'm still crying out for peace in our streets. We truly, truly need it. So check it out right here on the Caribbean and Urban American Gospel.

0: Peace Must Reign, a driving, catchy beat with a simply awesome message. Peace. The song Peace Must Reign is done by our brethren and gospel artist, Landlord. Part of the fruit of God's spirit is peace, Landlord. Way to go, bruh.
1: Yeah, Mike. The message of peace is truly needed at this time. And I'm truly tired of seeing innocent people die. Young children, babies, you know, innocent people. And I must say, peace must reign in Jesus' name. That's my prayer for the world today. Amen. Well, Mike, we are at the end of the show once again. What word of encouragement would you love to leave with us today?
0: Yeah, Landlord, as we know, the Prince of Peace is Jesus. And peace is central in your song, Peace Must Reign, that we just heard a bit ago. Another nice song from your maestro. It makes me think of that old saying, you can bomb a place to pieces, but you can't bomb a place to peace.
1: Most definitely, Mike. And that right there is such a powerful reminder. True peace isn't found in circumstances. It's found in Jesus, the Prince of Peace. Great word, Mike. Well, at this time, we would love to thank the multi-award-winning international gospel artist, Miss Beverly Crawford, for hanging out with us today on the Caribbean and Urban American Gospel Lit Show. And we would also love to thank you, our wonderful listeners, who takes the time to hang out and chill it with us every week. We appreciate you, and we look forward to you joining us next time on the number one radio station right here. This is yours truly, Landlord, and on the behalf of Mike D and everyone here, thanks for being with us on the Caribbean and Urban American Gospel Lit Show. But coming up next is a heavy hitter, you know, and he's all the way from Jamaica. Great guy, humble guy, the one and only Amari, featuring The Genius with one of their latest songs entitled God is Good, right here on the Caribbean and Urban American Gospel Lit Show. 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We would truly love to feature your music right here on the show. So until next time, God bless you, and may His light continue to shine on you. God bless.
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We're going to bring you live coverage of our Sunday service from the Faith Tabernacle Church of God in Providence, Yalies.

Sunday morning, and it's good to be. This is a special day for many in the room, and particularly for Faith Tabernacle Church of God. So as we commence our service, we can commence with this song. If you heard the bishop's testimony, this was his go-to salvation song. I don't know about you, but a lot of believers, we have a salvation song. And his good salvation song is Victory in Jesus. So we're going to start the service this morning with Victory in Jesus, and then we'll get right into the rest of the service.

0: Heavenly Father, Almighty God, Creator of the universe, the giver of every good thing, the giver of every perfect gift, we welcome your holy presence into this sanctuary. And we gather here today as brothers and sisters, as family, oh God, as loved ones. And we thank you. We thank you, oh God. Our hearts are overflowing with thanksgiving. We praise, oh God. We will thank you for the breath of life. And we worship you for the privilege of assembling together, oh God, to worship you in spirit and in truth. We ask that you come and have your way in this place. Let your presence fill this tabernacle today. Lord, as we come by the blood of Jesus, that we obtain help in our time of need. Your word says, if you mark iniquity, nobody will stand. But we come by that blood of Jesus, as the blood will cleanse us, will wash us, will purify us, oh God, sanctify us thy truth, and for thy word is truth. Lord, today especially we are grateful as we gather here to celebrate the monumental milestone, the 90th birthday of your faithful servant, Bishop A.V. Butterfield Sr. Lord, we thank you for the 90 years of your grace. We thank you for the 90 years of your protection. We thank you for your 90 years, oh God, of your unfailing mercy over his life, oh God. As you open this special service, we ask that your Holy Spirit of God will fill this place from corner to corner. Lord, let our worship be pleasing unto you, oh God. Let the songs of praise be uplift our spirit today. Let the fellowship, oh God, of our fellowship, oh God, refresh our soul. We pray that every moment of this service bring glory to your holy name, oh God. We honor, oh God, the incredible legacy of your servant, Bishop A.V. Butterfield. We thank you for his life. We thank you, oh God, for his leadership. We thank you for the great sacrifice, oh God, and the love that he has poured out into this house, and Turks and Caicos Island, and the world in general. Lord, we bless every speaker today, oh God. We ask that your spirit will rest upon everyone that will speak today, oh God. Bless the musician. Bless everyone present here today. May our heart be filled and united in gratitude for what you have done and what you are about to do. In the name of Jesus, we ask, oh God, that you come and have your way. We commit this service, oh God, entirely into your hands. In the name of Jesus. Father, we want to take a moment to pray for your servant. We want to release your blessing upon his life this morning. Our Father, our God, the great I am, we lift up our voices, oh God. If you can pray with me, just pray with me. Pray for him. Please open your mouth. Just declare as I pray right now. You pour back onto him, pour life, pour blessing. In the name of Jesus. It's not easy to be 90. Just speak the word of blessing over his life. Father, we lift our voices, oh God, in profound gratitude. Oh God, for our beloved leader. Oh God, your shepherd. Our father in the faith, Bishop A.V. Butterfield. Oh God, Aubrey Victor Butterfield Sr. Lord, your word declared in Psalm 91 verse 16. Your word said, with long life will I satisfy you and show you my salvation. Lord, we bless your name today. We witness the fulfillment of your promise as we celebrate his 90th year on this earth. We thank you for calling him into ministry. For thank you, oh God, for his obedience. We thank you for ordaining him, oh God, as a bishop, oh God, this house, and for giving him the vision to guide Faith Tabernacle Church of God. We thank you for the wisdom, oh God, you have embedded within him as a spiritual shepherd, as a community pillar, as a humble servant of God. Therefore, we come as a people, as a family, as a congregation, as a nation, oh God. We pray over Bishop Butterfield today for health and strength. We ask that you renew his youth like that of the eagle. We pray that you grant him, oh God, vibrant physical strength, sharp mental clarity, emotional peace, keep him free from illness and disease and sickness and pain. Remove every pain from his body. Renew his youth right now. Yet your divine vitality, oh God, pours through his body right now as we pray to for him as a body, oh God. We ask for continued wisdom and anointing, oh God, to fill him afresh with your power, with your strength, with your life, in the name of Jesus Christ. May the wisdom of 90 years continue to guide his speech, his counsel, his actions. Let the mantle of leadership upon his life remain heavy with your favor and with his grace. We pray, oh God, for his family represented here today and those who are not here. We lift up his children, his grandchildren, his great-grandchildren, extended family, far and near. Shower them with your peace, oh God, and joy. Oh God, let the harmony of their family remain an enduring testimony to your goodness. Thank you for all that are here today. Lord, we ask that you bless our gathering. Let your spirit, oh God, have his way in this place. Lord, as he looks back at the decades of trailblazing service, both in the marketplace and in the altar, may his heart be filled with deep satisfaction. Let him feel the profound love and appreciation of this congregation today and the wider community. We speak blessing over his life, over his mind, over his spirit, over his soul, in the name of Jesus. Thank you for this gift of Bishop Avery Butterfield. Thank you. We seal this prayer with thanksgiving, believing that the name of Jesus shall be glorified in this service. Heal the sick among us. Lord, we pause to pray for those who are in the hospital, especially, oh God, our sister, Jeneme Rigby, that had an accident and is in the hospital. Lord, stretch your hand and touch her in a mighty way right now. In the name of Jesus, you shall live and not die. Let her recover fast and quick. And for everyone that is sick, oh God, let your healing hand fall upon them and make them whole again. Have your way in this place. Let your name be glorified. Let your kingdom come, and let your name, oh God, only be magnified. We vow to give you all glory, all honor, all praise, and all adoration. In the name of him that died on the third day, rose triumphantly. The name of our Lord Jesus Christ. And let the church say, amen. Amen. Put your hands and give God praise. Hallelujah. Amen.
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0: Good morning, church. It's a pleasure to be in the house of the Lord today. All right. Our scripture reading today is going to be taken from four scripture texts. Matthew 16, verse 18. Matthew 28, verse 18 to 20. 2 Corinthians 5, 17 and 18. And Colossians 1, verse 27. From the Jubilee version. And it reads, "And I say unto thee, that thou art Peter, a small rock upon a large rock I will build my congregation, and the gates of Hades shall not prevail against her." Matthew 28, verse 18 to 20. "And Jesus came and spoke unto them, saying, All power is given unto me in heaven and in earth. Go ye, therefore, and teach all nations, baptizing them in the name of the Father, the Son, and the Holy Spirit. Teaching them to observe all things whatsoever I have commanded you. And behold, I am with you always, even unto the end of age." 2 Corinthians 5 verse 17. "Therefore, if anyone is in Christ, they are a new creation. All old things are passed away. Behold, all things are made new. And all this by God, who reconciled us to himself by Jesus Christ and gave us the ministry of reconciliation." Colossians 1 verse 7, verse 27, which is the last verse. "To whom God make known what is the riches of the glory of his mystery in the Gentiles, which is Christ in you, the hope of glory." So end in the reading of the word, and let the church say, Amen. Amen.
1: Thank you. You may be seated. So I want to just establish a few things here. I think in the courtroom they call it housekeeping. So today, we're here to honor, in this service, Bishop. He got all kind of names. So during the day, you'll hear him refer to all kind of names. So let me just take the liberty right now and call him Papi. That's my name. You can behave how you want after that. That's my name. Right, Pop? There you go. Okay, that's all that's important. If he's happy with it, that's it. So we want to do a short program because he had quite a weekend, and he's still trying to celebrate and act like he was 50 years old. I made game with him this morning when I saw the photo with him standing up. So I look at that post, and I said to the folks last night as they were dressing the place, I said, In the 70s and early 80s, he gave Aubrey and us so much stress. You know, Aubrey with the Jerry curls, and, you know, I had Jerry curls too. Why are y'all laughing? That was the thing. Anyway, so, you know, you had a bop, you know. So we had a bop, and he used to be, y'all think you're all so cool. And so I look at the food, and I say, look at him. He think he was so cool. He giving us stress, and in his 30s, he think, in his pose. So when I teased him about that this morning, he says, I was seeing stuff thinking about that. That was just being me. Yeah, right. That's just who he is. So let me see if I can establish how this thing go again. I never do it right. I do it how I feel in the atmosphere that's there. So we have the Deputy Premier today. We have Member of Parliament. We're supposed to have former Member of Parliament also. We have some bishops and other persons and other former Butterfield Gold staff. So let me give you a heads up right now. I'm not establishing a protocol for you to follow. You follow the protocol as established. We in the sanctuary to worship God and celebration for him. So please, in the presence of God, there is So Samuel Williams, Samuel Joseph Williams, as put in that disclaimer, too many of us don't always follow the establishment. I follow how the Spirit lead me. Today, we're going to worship as family in the presence of God so that he can feel family and not the strict. We are family, yes? Who am I? You being family? Oh, Bobby, they say in your family. We family? Oh, we better be. I know me and Carly ain't blood family, but we just carry on like that. He was one of the fellas that looked after me in high school. So we's a family. Anyway, I don't want to break it a song and sing. So to really get us off going and welcome us properly as family, his great granddaughter, I don't see her. Where is she? Come, darling. Come, give her a hand, encourage her. She's going to welcome us. You know what? Let me hold the microphone for you because you still, they can't see you, darling. Let me stand up here. I can hold the microphone so the camera can get you good. Hang on. Now tell them your name, darling, so that you could, they didn't know who you is.
2: Good morning, everyone. My name is Elena, and it is my pleasure to welcome you to this special service of praise and thanksgiving to celebrate the 90th birthday of Dr. A.V. Butterfield. Thank you for taking the time to be here today. All of you are special and dear to him. So on behalf of my great-great-grandfather, my papa, welcome to the service. Thank you.
1: How old are you, darling?
2: Eight.
1: She, well, y'all can clap better than that. I call Rashid my son, so this is my granddaughter too. Oh, why y'all looking at me like that?
3: We're family.
1: Hey, are we family?
3: Amen.
1: All right. Good job, girl. Thank you. When you bring in your address, and the sermon would come over here with our guest speaker, and then we'll come in this order. Sister Beatrice Robinson is the niece. The mayor of Providenciales, William Bill Clare, and I know what we can call Warren Ford, but we can call him Warren Ford just like that. And Warren Ford, Uncle Carl, you supposed to say something? Because you're not supposed to say something. You supposed to say something? Or you just want to say something? Well, if you can say something. Now, let me establish this right now. I learned this from an old preacher in Florida to a funeral. You know, family big and people want to say everything and they want to take all the time. We celebrating puppy. I want him eaten by 1 o'clock, no later than 1:30. Because he's on medication. He's 90 years old. Some of y'all taking medication and y'all ain't close that age. So you know what it is, right? Good. So I want pups eating around no later than 1:30. We have to be out here for him to eat so he could be home no later than 3 o'clock. He's tired, right? Okay. So if I stand up, you sit down. That means three minutes. I learned that in the thing. Now there's some people like have to let that go a little slight, you know, like the Right Honorable Mayor of Providenciales, Bill Clare, but and then the grand nephew, the Honorable Premier. But the rest of you know, 3 minutes. Right, Warren Ford? Where he is? I ain't seen him no more. Warren Ford. As we all know we can talk forever, but Poppy, we just want to get a service and worship in here and just say a brief things, yes? Is that okay, everybody? I's family, so you can talk about me later. I all right, but I's family, so talk about me later. So in that order, Sister Beatrice, Bill Clare, Warren Ford. Thank you.
4: Good morning, church.
5: Good
3: Can we say praise the Lord?
4: Praise the Lord.
3: Can we say praise the Lord?
4: Praise the Lord.
3: He is worthy to be praised. Amen. And that's the reason why we are here. I stand here this morning with Uncle Arthur, celebrating with him his 90th birthday. And I am representing my siblings, Jack Delancey, Joseph Delancey, Caroline Gordon, Laura Jolly, Michelle Delancey. I have other siblings who would refer to him as uncle. We have Paula, we have Art, Daphne, Tracy, Rex, and Sheldon. Uncle Arthur has asked me to sing this song. I went to him and I said, Uncle, what do you want me to sing? Because you all know I like to do my little singing, you know? But I can't do it like how I used to. So he was trying to remember this lady. Anyway, if he was able to do that this morning, this is what he would sing. Or this is what the words he would use for this celebration. Uncle, happy birthday on behalf of all of us. I representing them for you. Thank you very much. Because I couldn't manage them. F. F.

The hearts thyself has blessed. We have gathered here this morning to celebrate what I regard as a very historic occasion, the 90th birthday of one of our most noble sons, Reverend Dr. Victor Aubrey Victor Butterfield, CBE. You know, Mr. Butterfield is one of very few persons who was honored by Her Majesty the Queen on two occasions. He got the MBE, and he holds the highest honor, CBE, Companion of the Order of the British Empire. We have a few OBEs, but he is the only CBE. I deem this a distinct honor and privilege to have been invited with my wife, and I'm going to ask her to stand because she is the driving force behind me. Yes, to be invited to this ceremony. The Psalmist in Psalm 90, portions of verse

as the island progressed, he and his wife built the first locally owned supermarket downtown. Hilly Delancey built it. Island pride. And he went on to do other businesses. Because I have 3 minutes, I have to be brief. The rest, my friends, is history. My wife and I decided to expand our private school. We needed additional space. Mr. Butterfield had rented us one section. And then we went on top of the building downtown now where they have the planning department. He rented us the upper floor of the building rent-free for 6 months. He said to me, "You know why I did that? Because of her." He pointed to his wife. My friends, that was the break that Claudette and I needed. It helped us to become what we are today. You see, we built the building that the community college is in. Mr. Butterfield was a very deeply religious individual. And his dream was to build where we are here this morning, this edifice to the honor and glory of God. He helped many persons throughout the Turks and Caicos Islands to fulfill their dreams and their aspirations. He is a man of many personalities, a great fisherman, one of the best, an astute businessman, a politician. Let me say here and now, Mr. Butterfield was one of a few politicians who gave his salary to charity. He is a minister of religion as well. He is a gifted man with many talents, and he used them to the honor and glory of God. I had the privilege of working with him in 2000 on a committee to look into the police department. We did the report. We had to redo it because the governor didn't like a couple of things that we said in the report. But the report was never really read in Parliament. It's still, I have a copy somewhere. It's still on the shelf somewhere. But I got to know him more intimately. His humor, his intelligence, his wisdom. I serve as the district commissioner here from 1983 through to the end. And 1990 became the assistant chief secretary. Many times we talked about issues affecting the islands. He was one who gave me sound advice. My friends, in closing, the hymn writer ends with, "Our years, Mr. Butterfield, are like the shadows on sunny hills that lie, or grasses in the meadows that blossom but to die. A sleep, a dream, a story by strangers quickly told, an unremaining glory of things that soon are old." Sir, may you enjoy many, many more years. Make the century. When Gabriel come, bat and pad. Don't let him get through. To God be the glory.

0: Good morning, everyone. I think we can all agree that the one thing that we can all agree on is that God is good.
1: Amen.
0: The man of the hour. By the way, that clock stopped. Initially, when I spoke to Michelle, she asked me to share about some of the memorable moments while working with Mr. B. As I have begun calling him, I asked for permission for that, because I had to deal a lot with Mr. and Mrs. Butterfield, and it was too much every time. You got to call them 5-6 times a day, Mr. Butterfield and Mrs. Butterfield. So I asked Mrs. Butterfield for permission to shorten it and call them Mr. and Mrs. B. So that's what I'll be referring to you as this afternoon. I decided, however, rather than do reflections as Michelle was trying to get me to do, that rather I will share on how I met Mr. Butterfield and the impact that he had on my life during the 33 plus years that I've worked with him. I came here in October 1986, and Mr. Butterfield was one of the few customers that I never got to meet officially. One day I was walking outside the building with Henderson Gill, the then manager, and he says, "Oh, there's Mr. Butterfield." So I met him in passing, and he was a man that never really stopped to talk. So in 2 minutes, he was gone. While here, sometime in March, I think, of the next year, in speaking to the bank, I found out that they were selling out in Guyana. And they made me a very good offer to go back home. But I decided that I was not an asset to be sold with them. And I had no other options at that time, so I called my mom and told her that I will be clear out her basement, that I'll be bringing up my family there to move, because my entire family had gone. I was the only one who didn't want to go. And then one night I had a dream that I met Mr. Butterfield, and in speaking, he offered me a job. I got up and I told my wife about it, and you know, we continued our way. But you know, sometimes you get ideas, you don't really do anything about it. So I continued with my plans to go to the US. Then lo and behold, one morning the secretary said to me, "Mr. Butterfield wants to see you. He's coming down this way." And to this day, I can't find out why he came, because he always sent his wife and daughter in the bank to do business. But he came in my office and sat and asked me, "I have a letter of credit that's expiring, but I don't really need it. Should I renew it to keep it?" So I told him it was not necessary for him to stand that expense, because if he didn't need it, there's no point paying for it. And based on his history, he can always get it whenever he wanted. There ended our conversation, but to my surprise, the gentleman would not get up and leave. He just sat down and continued talking. So I said, "Okay." I said, "Mr. B, with all of these plans and expansion that you have going, have you ever thought about hiring somebody?" And he looked at me, and I thought he was about to fall out of the chair, because I understood that the two previous managers at the bank, he had tried to get them to work for him, but nobody took him on. So he felt he'd never get somebody from the bank to come work for him. And he said, "I have somebody over in my office. Come over during the day. I'll get them to interview you." Did that. The person gave him the blessings, and I met with him. And so began that relationship. But I had a lot to learn about this man. When I was leaving, I asked him for a letter, because I said, coming back into Turks and Caicos, you needed a return ticket, so I needed a letter. So he gave me a letter, because I brought my family back in on a one-way ticket. When I got to Guyana and speaking to my brother-in-law, he says, did you have a letter of confirmation of employment and terms and conditions? And I stopped and says, no, I didn't. And I still don't figure out why I didn't request it, because that would be one of the normal things that you would do. I came back. I had some trouble at the airport in Miami, but the Pan Am agent said to me, you came from there and you're going back on a one-way ticket. It's not really allowed, but if you were there, I don't think they're going to put you out and put me on the plane. While I'm sitting on the plane, he and his wife comes in. It just progressed from there. And it may seem strange, but God does work and work in mysterious ways. There's one man who said that God never, in all his years of praying to God, he never heard God speak to him. But the one thing that he did notice, that once he kept praying, coincidences started happening and things got put into place. And when he stopped praying, those coincidences stopped happening. So that's my life to you, and that's how God works. On my way out to the airport, I stopped by his office when I was leaving, and I said to him, I had an offer on a piece of land, and I showed him the plan and some lots. And he said, buy this one. Well, myself and wife had just passed there, and we had decided in the same lot, but I asked him why. And he pushed himself back from his chair, and he did like this. My guts, you're going to learn about that when you come back. I did. He made many decisions based on that gut feeling. But as I worked with him, there are certain qualities that I noticed. One, he was a man of integrity. He was a man of his word. In Matthew 5:37, it says, let your speech be yea, yea, and nay, nay. And whosoever is more than these is of the evil one. And I realized that I have never had an offer letter from him. I worked for him for 33 years and 7 months and never had an employment contract. But I never had an issue. When he decided to engage my services, all he did was call his wife and daughter and said to them, I've agreed to hire Mr. Ford. These are the terms and conditions. And if anything are to happen to me, I want you to ensure that my commitment is taken care of. That's the kind of man he was. He never made a lot of fuss. And he depended, if he shook your hand on something, he would die by it. Didn't matter what it costed him. And I'll give you two examples because it works both ways. We had a business meeting with some overseas folks, and they were doing business with him, and they had an agreement in place. And it was time to renew it. And in that agreement were certain conditions that he met that they were supposed to meet for him also. But that would have costed them, so they were trying to push it to the side. Mr. B, in that meeting, just said, excuse me, gentlemen. Got up, and he says, until you are ready to honor your word, I'm leaving. And he got up and he walked out of that meeting. If he gave you his word, he kept it. If you gave him your word, he expected you to do the same. And that was the kind of person that he was. We employed someone at our company in later years, and as usual, he did what he did to me. He shook the man's hand and he says, you're employed. But unfortunately, that guy wasn't who he said he was, and things didn't go well. I spoke to Mr. Butterfield, his children spoke to him. nobody could get him to change his mind. That thing costed him and costed the company, but he kept his word. The day he decided to move against it was when that gentleman allowed a situation to occur that caused him not to meet one of his commitments to his vendors. That's when he broke that agreement. That's a man of his word. I have never found anybody else like him in that respect, and I very much doubt that I will in the years that I have left. Secondly, he was bold. In 1 Chronicles 28 to 20, David also said to Solomon, his son, be strong and courageous and do the work. Do not be afraid or discouraged, for the Lord God, my God, is with you. He will not fail you or forsake you until all the work for the service of the temple of the Lord is finished. When I started working with Mr. Butterfield, he said he wanted me to take over from him eventually, but I could never get him to sit down with me to teach me anything. So I told him, I'll be your shadow. Wherever you go, I'll go. And I started going out with him, but I noticed one thing. Whenever the meeting was about to start, you know, us people always like to ask people, how you doing? Things okay? That was his opening.

0: That is a boldness that doesn't come easy. A lot of us are very timid to talk about Christ. We wait for an opening in a conversation to get to put in our piece. And if nothing is said, we don't say anything. I tell you already, take your seat.
1: We got quite a bit of more items on the program. I appreciate that. So I can take my seat. 30 seconds. Clock counting.
0: Thirdly, he was very humble. In Romans 12:3, it says, "For by the grace given me, I say to every one of you, do not think of yourself more highly than you ought, but rather think of yourself with sober judgment, in accordance with the faith God has distributed to each of you." He never spent time showing anybody his wealth. He spent time being humble. This was a man who would walk in front of the supermarket, and instead of sending a message to the manager or calling someone, he will stop and pick up receipts that customers have dropped on the ground and take it to the garbage himself, all right? That's not the kind of thing that you expect from somebody of his wealth. And I'm gonna cut it a little short because my time is still ticking. Lastly, he was generous. And I'm not gonna say too much about that, except that in Matthew 6:2, "So when you give to the needy, do not announce it with trumpets, as the hypocrites do in the synagogues on the street, to be honored by others. Truly I tell you, they have received their reward in full." And the man of all seasons already told you. But the only reason I found out about some of it is because sometimes I'll be sitting in the car talking to him, and somebody will come on the side, he'll wind his window down and talk to them. Then he turned to me, says, "You got a 50 on you or 100 on you?" And I would give it to him, and he'll give the person. And me and him had an argument once. I said, "You know, Mr. Butterfield, it's time for you to create a better image of your companies in the community and let your community, you know, let your companies do something." And he says, "No." He says, "The scripture says, you know, whatever you do, be meek about it." And I told him, I said, "Mr. Butterfield, you're going to heaven, but Butterfield not is not. Let them get their glory here on earth." And he turned and he gave me a look, and I know that was the end of that conversation. "Mr. B, you've been my employer for 33 plus years. To me, you have been a true example of what a believer of Christ ought to be. And I'm sure that your life has also been a blessing to many. It is my prayer that the Lord will grant you a long life. And maybe on Sunday, January 5th, 2036, we'll be here to celebrate your 100. God bless you."
1: Thank you. Thank you, Ward. Bishop, Kalita, come to the center. Bobby, this is one of your sons, Bishop Kalita, is coming to the stand to bring greetings. Yeah.
2: Bishop Samuel Williams, Apostle Kenneth Chukwu, all the officers and members of the Faith Tabernacle Church of God, our Deputy Premier, the Honorable Jamel and Lady Robinson, the Honorable Sean Malcolm, Deputy Commissioner, Mr. Rodney Adams, my brothers and sisters in Christ, good afternoon. Psalms 1, "Blessed, prosperous, and favored by God is the man who does not walk in the counsel of the wicked, nor stand in the path of sinners, nor sit in the seat of the scornful. But his delight is in the law of the Lord, and on his law he meditates day and night. And he will be like a tree firmly planted by streams

0: of water, which yielded its fruit in its season. Its leaf does not wither, and whatsoever he does, he prospers. 90 years, 9 decades old, 1,080 months old, 4,692 weeks old, 32,850 days old, 788,400 hours old, 47,300 minutes old, 2,838,240,000 second old. Happy birthday to a remarkable man of God whose lifelong courage and dedication and service to his God and country leave a lasting legacy of honor. Today, we celebrate a true milestone, a national hero, a legend, a patriarch, a statesman, 90 incredible years of life wisdom and selfless service. 90 years ago, the world welcomed a man of extraordinary strength, quiet resolve. When this country called, he answered without hesitation, trading the comfort of his home and his family for the heavy burden of duty, courage, and sacrifice. He carried the hope of a country on his shoulder, standing firm through times of challenges so that others might live in freedom and peace. The office may be put away now, but the years have slowed his steps, but the heart of a hero never grows old. When the church called, he answered, "Here am I." You build this magnificent edifice and serve God in spirit and in truth. Honorable Minister of Religious Affairs, Bishop A.V. Butterfield organized the first Providentiales Ministerial Fellowship. Reverend Samuel Gotti from the Methodist Church, Reverend McAditch from the Anglican Church, and myself. The resilience that carries you through the hardest days of your life, Bishop Butterfield, is the same steady anchor that is guiding you now, your family, your friends, your community, and the church through the years to come. To reach 90 is a blessing. To reach it with a legacy built on honor, integrity, devotion is a cause greater than any self, and it inspires all of us. Thank you for your strength. Thank you for your sacrifice and the profound impact you have made on all of our lives. May your 90th birthday bring you as much joy and warmth and deep gratitude as you have graciously given to your country, your loved ones, and God's church. Happy birthday, Honorable Bishop Dr. A.V. Butterfield. We honor you today and always. On behalf of my wife, Takeda Williams, our family, and the Abundant Life Ministry in the national family, God bless you, sir.
1: Thank you. Thank you, my brother. Mr. Carl Simmons, would you make your way to the podium? And then there's an audio to follow. And then after that audio, Honorable Sean Malcolm, Minister, you'll be in short greetings, yes? And then I did say short, yes, because Honorable Deputy Premier is going to come on after that. In that order, please. Thank you. Go ahead, Kyle.
2: Is celebrating 410. And I believe the Lord has blessed Mr. Butterfield with those additional years and more to come, I hope, because he has been an inspiration to so many people in this country. And when you do good, you get blessings. And Mr. Butterfield, you have been blessed for the hard work that you have done, the examples you have set, the commitment that you have done and given to this country, the recognitions that you have received, to know that you are an honorable man that has set extreme examples for many to emulate. Emmanuel. I personally am inspired by you, have been inspired by you. When I came to Providentialis, like Honorable Mr. Clear, the Man of All Seasons, said a while ago in the 70s. And I learned a lot from you. I can recall one day you and I were sitting. You said to me, Carl, it takes two hands to clap. And I said, what do you mean by that? Well, if you want to do business, you have to know how to negotiate. Hold your hand and see if you can clap with one hand. Say, it can't work, Mr. B. He said, for us or for you to be successful, you got to know how to negotiate and clap with two hands with the person that you want to do business with. Because if you doesn't know how to negotiate and to cut a deal, you give me a little bit, I give you a little bit. It takes two of us to clap. And I thought that resonated with me. And it should resonate with each and every one of us, because it takes two to tango, and it takes hands for us to join together as a country. You know, we talk about our people being more involved in the development and growth of our country. But I would recommend that they take a page out of Mr. Butterfield's book, because he has set the stage for each and every one of us in this country. And if we were to look at the history book or write the history book about Mr. Butterfield, the younger generation would have something to read upon. Read the history of this legend of a man who has set the foundation very solid for us as a country to build on. And Mr. Butterfield, on your 90th birthday, on behalf of myself and my family, and also I'd like to say my business, because my staff have benefited from the work that I have learned through you. And also, I'm most sure they will be proud of you as well. I also would like to extend happy birthday greetings to you from my sisters and Thea Oswit and her husband, Dr. Leo Oswit. I couldn't have come here today without leaving this podium without calling their names to you. They say they will call you later. But I would like to, everyone, to take your one hand and take the right hand, and let's clap and wish Mr. Butterfield a happy birthday. Happy birthday, Mr. Butterfield. God bless you.

0: Special greetings to the man of the hour. Shakespeare said that brevity is the soul of wit,
1: so I will be brief. My profound apologies for not being present in person for such an occasion as this, but my spirit is right there with you all today. Mr. Butterfield, Art, Mr. B, Papa, Bishop, a man known by many names, but the one I have come to embrace is simply Mr. B. It captures his stature as a sales statesman and his simplicity as a man who is quite approachable. I've had the honor of knowing Mr. B for well over a quarter of a century. Long before I met him, I heard the stories, how he built a legacy starting with nothing but God's guidance, pure tenacity, and an unbridled desire to succeed. He was always miles ahead of his peers, a true man for all seasons. Over these 25 plus years, I've had the privilege of walking with him, I've worked with him, dined with him, fished with him, and spent countless hours talking with him in his fish house. Through all that time, I can say with complete certainty, Mr. B is a man who truly loves God. Earthly possessions mean nothing to him if they would ever stand between him and his Creator. He has been a beacon of light, a messenger of hope, and a steady anchor for those who were wavering. It's no surprise to anyone who knows his love for the sea that his call to ministry happened right out on his boat. As he told me, God's voice spoke clearly to him. If you do not heed my instruction to build my tabernacle, you will be the second Jonah. Naturally, Mr. B had no desire to be swallowed by a whale, and so Faith Tabernacle was born. I've learned so much about faith and the Bible from him. Mr. B has a rare gift when explaining the word. He makes you feel like you're eating delicate sponge cake, even when the truth he's delivering is as tough as jackass corn. Such is his ability to break down the word. Mr. B, 90 years at the crease is no small feat. It is a powerful testament to a life well lived, and wholeheartedly dedicated to the sustainer of life. God has brought you this far for a purpose. As you continue your mission, may he grant you the strength, the courage, and the persevering spirit to keep pushing through. Your journey so far is a living demonstration of God's legacy of love. Here's to Mr. B, and to many more blessed years ahead. God bless you all.
2: Good afternoon, church. I promise you my remarks is 2 minutes. You know, when Mickey sent me the invitation and invited me here to speak this morning for Pops, and I want, first of all, protocol, I respect the protocol that has already been established. I just want to say, before I read the 2 minutes remark, is that the Butterfields were the first political dynasty in these Turks and Caicos Islands. And if you look on the front bench this morning, it still lives on. You see, we have son, and I'm a son too, get that straight. Mom was a political giant. Pops was a political giant. Big Baba Royal. The Honorable Royal Robinson, a former deputy premier, political giant. Lil Baba, Aubrey Butterfield, a former deputy leader of the Progressive National Party and a lifetime senior member of the Stalwart, is here. And of course, little son, Honorable Sean Malcolm, current minister of public safety. So you see, the dynasty live on. And more to come. So, Pops, it is my pleasure to be here this morning. Join you, Pops, our family, the Faith Tabernacle Church family, friends and well wishes, as we give God thanks for a remarkable milestone, 90 years of life. Pops, 90 years is an extraordinary blessing. But this afternoon, We are not simply celebrating the number of years you have lived. We are celebrating what those years have produced. There is a passage of scripture that I believe speaks beautifully to this occasion. Psalms 92 and 14 says, they shall still bring forth fruit in old age. And when we consider your journey, Pops, we can certainly see the fruit. We see it in your service to these Turks and Caicos Islands. You have served our people in the Legislative Council and as Deputy Speaker. You contributed to the development of our business community. You invested in education. You supported those in need, created opportunities for others, and you gave back to the country that you love. And of course, we see that fruit in your many years of Christian service and ministry. At 90 years old, you are able to look around this church this afternoon, across at your family, across at these islands, and you see lives that you have touched in so many ways. This, Pops, that is a blessing. But it's also a legacy. The theme for today's celebration is anchored in faith, a captain of both sea and soul. I think there is something powerful in those words. Anyone who knows the sea understands that the purpose of an anchor is not simply to sit on a vessel. Its value is proven when it's needed. Over 90 years, Pops, you have experienced changing tides. You've known success and accomplishment, but you have also lived long enough to know disappointment, loss, and difficult season. Yet through those difficult seasons, Pops, your faith has remained anchored in Jesus Christ. And I believe there is an important message in your life for generations coming behind you. Work hard, build something, serve your country, help people along the way, but above all, remain anchored in God. Because when we look back over a life, ultimately, it is simply what we have accumulated that matters. It is what we have contributed, whom we have helped, what we stood for, and what we leave behind for others to build upon. Pops, at 90, you are still here, still worshiping, still serving, still encouraging, and as scriptures say, still bearing fruit. So this afternoon, on behalf of the premier, who called me at 6 a.m. this morning to ensure, as you know, the deputy was going to be here, your nephew, next political giant, here to ensure that I was here to pass on greetings to you and congratulations. And on behalf of the cabinet and the entire people and government of these Turks and Caicos Islands, and on behalf of myself as Minister of Religious Affairs, we thank you for your contribution to this country. Happy birthday. May God forever bless you, your family, this church family, and may God forever bless these Turks and Caicos Islands. Thank you.

Please be seated. Good afternoon, church. God is good, and all the time. So my role here today is dual. One, I'm actually bringing a tribute on behalf of our premier, who is unable to be here this afternoon, but of course he sends his birthday greetings. And of course, Michelle would have tasked me or assigned me to bring Uncle Art's official biography. And I would just say it's the annotated version. Otherwise, we would be here past the 3 o'clock or 1 o'clock hour. Uncle Art has to get his lunch. So I will do the tribute on behalf of the premier and his words, as well as do the biography thereafter. A tribute to the Honorable Bishop Dr. Albrey Victor Butterfield, CBE, on the occasion of his birthday. Today, we pause to honor and celebrate a distinguished son of the Turks and Caicos Islands, the Honorable Bishop Dr. Albrey Victor Butterfield, CBE, a man whose life has been woven into the story, development, and progress of our nation. His is a life of enterprise, public service, faith, leadership, and nation building. Long before the language of nation building became fashionable, Bishop Dr. Butterfield understood that the strength of the Turks and Caicos Islands would ultimately rest upon the vision, courage, character, and determination of its people. He was not merely a participant in the development of these islands. He was amongst those who helped to shape the path upon which the modern TCI would travel. As an entrepreneur, he demonstrated the power of vision and initiative, creating opportunities and contributing to the growth of the local economy. As a parliamentarian and public servant, he answered the call to serve his country. The official history of the Turks and Caicos Islands Parliament records Reverend Dr. Butterfield, CBE, among the members of the Legislative Council during the parliamentary terms of 1976 to 1980, 1980 to 1984, and 1984 to 1988. His political journey formed part of an important chapter in the constitutional and democratic development of these islands. As a pastor, he has carried another sacred responsibility, the responsibility to minister to people, strengthen communities, uphold faith, and remind us that true leadership is ultimately about service. As a patriot, his contributions reflect a deep and enduring commitment to the Turks and Caicos Islands. The story of the TCI cannot be told only through buildings, resorts, roads, institutions, and economic statistics. It must also be told through the lives of the men and the women who had the courage to believe that these islands could become something greater, and who gave of themselves to help make that vision possible. Bishop Dr. Butterfield is one of those individuals. His generation stood at an important crossroads in the history of our country. They faced a TCI very different from the one we know today, and they helped lay foundations upon which succeeding generations have continued to build. Today, we therefore celebrate more than a birthday. We celebrate a legacy. We celebrate a man whose service in the realms of business, politics, ministry, community, and nation building. We celebrate a life that reminds us that patriotism is not merely expressed in words, but demonstrated through service, sacrifice, perseverance, and an unwavering belief in one's country and its people. Honorable Bishop Dr. Albrey Victor Butterfield, CBE, on your birthday, we salute you. I am sorry I cannot be physically with you today, but know that my thoughts and best wishes are with you.
May your years ahead be filled with continued strength, peace, good health, and the satisfaction of knowing that your life's work has left an indelible mark on the history of the Turks and Caicos Islands. Happy birthday, Honorable Bishop Dr. Albrey Victor Butterfield, CBE. May your legacy continue to inspire generations yet unborn. God bless you, and may God continue to live with, and may you continue to live with purpose for many more years. Charles Washington Mizik, friend and premier of the Turks and Caicos Islands. Please give Honorable Dr. Butterfield a round of applause on his 90th birthday. And now to the official annotated biography. Honorable Bishop Dr. Albrey Victor Butterfield, Sr., DHL, NP, CBE, was born in the district of Q North Caicos, Turks and Caicos Islands. He attended the all-age primary school there that later became the Hubert James Primary School. Amongst his classmates and colleagues, he was given the nickname Art. Albrey Butterfield Sr. has a great love for sports. His interests include the harmony of family life, taking on challenges, being diligent in business affairs, enjoying a sense of humor with friends and people in general. The enjoyment of teaching is a personal satisfaction. He's quoted as saying, "I do have a great love for animals, especially dogs." As a young man, he traveled to Grand Turk, where he enlisted in the Royal Turks and Caicos Islands Police Force. After staying with the force for a number of years, he took up the opportunity to sail with the shipping company that brought in supplies to Grand Turk for the USA's Pan-American and naval bases there. He started out as an oiler, but with training and studying, and with God-given gifts, he also became, listen to this now, chief, port, marine, and mechanical engineer, in addition to refrigerant and air-conditioned technician, and later on would become the shore engineer. He felt the strong urge to return home, and in 1971, he did that. He started a lobster processing plant in the South Dock area of Providenciales that shipped fresh and frozen meat to the United States, as mentioned in a little bit more detail by the man of all seasons earlier. In service to his country, he was one of four persons that financed Dr. Herbert's, the constitutional lawyer, who assisted in the drafting of the 1976 Constitution that ushered in ministerial government and the Legislative Council in the Turks and Caicos Islands. This allowed for Turks and Caicos Islanders to both have executive power and the ability to write and make our own laws. Art loved his country and offered himself as a candidate for the Legislative Council and was elected to represent the 9th District comprising Q, Whitby, and Sandy Point, North Caicos. He was part of an official delegation that traveled to Washington, D.C. to negotiate the use of the U.S. currency as the legal tender for the Turks and Caicos Islands. Wasn't that a smart move, people? Art served three consecutive terms as a member of the Legislative Council. During his tenure, he served as Deputy Speaker and on various standing committees of the Legislative Council, such as the Public Accounts, Administration, Expenditure, and House Rules Committees, as well as on other subcommittees that arose from time to time. While in office, he contributed immensely to the social and economic growth that has helped to shape the development of the Turks and Caicos Islands. After retiring from political office, he continued to hold other positions of honor in the country, from serving as the chairman of the Turks and Caicos International Billfish Tournament Board of Directors. He has served on the Board of Trustees of the Church of God of Prophecy, as a local district overseer of the Bite
and Five Keys districts. As Sunday school teacher and as a man of faith, he established a faith tabernacle here on Leeward Highway that ministers to this community. The setting up of a supermarket named Island Pride, being the first major supermarket on Providenciales, was a masterstroke. As the business grew, they moved to two locations in downtown and eventually settled in the place that is now called Smart. He also started the major fuel depot in South Dock in conjunction with Shell Limited and established a number of distribution centers in the downtown area. This is in addition to supplying diesel fuel to Pelican Energy and propane gas to many major establishments in partnership with Sun Oil Limited. As the tourism industry began to grow, he became a partner in Budget Rent-A-Car to service the tourist travel needs. He established a local airline named the Turks and Caicos National Airline, but affectionately called TCNA. It serviced the Turks and Caicos domestically and eventually provided jet service connection to Florida, USA. As one of the island's most noted businessmen and an outstanding citizen, Art made numerous contributions as the need arose for the aged among us to various schools around the islands, scholarships for underprivileged children to attain a better and higher education, as well as studying at a professional level abroad. Contributions were also given towards computers and miscellaneous requests for aid. His humanitarian acts led him and his late wife to assist those seeking help in the line of loans and have created employment for many in the establishment of their businesses, as noted by, again, the man of all seasons and, of course, Mr. Ford as well. They also funded the materials and labor for the construction of a medical clinic in Sandy Point and donated it to the government of the Turks and Caicos Islands for the use of the people of North Caicos. Her Royal Highness HRH, Her Majesty the Queen Elizabeth II, as head of the Commonwealth of Nations, awarded Ard with the title of Member of the British Empire, MBE, at Buckingham Palace, London. This award is given for long service and distinguished service to the country. He was later awarded the Commander of the Most Excellent Order of the British Empire, CBE. And as started to be noted by the man of all seasons, that is a very high award. It is one level below knighthood. And I would say, as he attains the century that we ask for, I think we should start advocating to the king for his knighthood, because we should have a knight in the Turks and Caicos Islands. He is also a notary public. Mellon University in Canada awarded Art an honorary degree, Doctor of Humane Letters, DHL. Art was ordained in Grand Bahama, Bahamas, as a bishop to the Christian ministry by Bishops William McKinney, Noel Jones, Bob Porter, and Elder Liston Page. When asked what was considered his greatest achievements, he responded with a smile, saying, "Raising my children to maturity and having a wonderful wife, being called to the ministry and being a successful businessman for many years, and I do love to be a part of any community project. I love work, and I am not afraid of work, and I am a full supporter of a clean environment." And of course, last but not least, where would our Uncle Art have been without his family? His loving wife, the late Dr. Rosita Butterfield, Olivia deceased, Albright Jr., Adelson, a.k.a. Doobie, Royal, and all his grandchildren and other family members and friends. We all wish Uncle Art a happy 90th birthday today, and we look forward to being with you for many, many more years to come. Thank you.

Thank all of you speakers. I try to get everybody in as much as can. Papi, the young children wanted to do a dance for you, so as they come along, I want to acknowledge a good friend, the Honorable Carlos Simons. And I also want to acknowledge some of your nieces is here, the Butterfields. I see Pastor Bobby and her sisters and their children. I'm trying to get, I know I'm supposed to know your face and name. Huh? Ronald. Okay. Bobby, your family here, You got the right honorable Rodney Adams, Commissioner of Police. No, I'm just saying. But we have Honorable Karen Malcolm there and the whole of Sister Maddie's family, sisters, and so I just wanted to mention all these people by name. And what let me just say this here. I'm not going to take much time, but I want to say this here. When Mickey said to me and she was telling me about it, I said, I was going to save this, say it later, but see, the deputy premier already stuck on that and somebody else did, so I might as well stick it here right now. When they was going to, when she told me about it, I asked Radio Turks and Caicos to carry the service live. So we're live on Radio Turks and Caicos through the country. But because we live on Radio Turks and Caicos, I'm going to put your grandnephew on the spot. You remember back in the, a few years ago, they're supposed to make you a knight, but the Dan government and the other people didn't want to make you a knight. But we can see to it that your deputy premier grandnephew, see to it that they knight you. Anybody else agree with me with that? You on the board? You on board? Okay, so next 91st birthday, we will say Sir Aubrey Victor Butterfield. Blessings, Puffy. Blessings. Come, young people. Let's worship the Lord in this song and lift Puffy's heart and spirit. He liked the little children. I don't know, but I guess when you're 90 years old, you like little children. Aubrey and them, anyway, let me move kind of the scene.

I'm being mindful of the time. Will you stand with me just now as Bishop Andrew Stone come to bring the word? Will you stand with me as you come to bring the word?

0: reaching this 90th birthday. Lord, as we're about to share your word, pray that your Holy Spirit will be in charge of it, Lord, that your will be done, that what needs to be said will be said. I put my faith and trust in you right now, Father. In Jesus' name, amen and amen. Please be seated in the house and in the presence of the Lord. Let me start by saying happy birthday, Bishop Butterfield. And I want you to know that I count it an honor, particular honor, to be asked to do this today. It's a man that I love and respect highly. And I want to share something here today that I hope will encourage you. Amen. And I don't plan to, I recognize the time.
1: That's good. Go ahead, Bishop.
0: If I'm taking more than 20 minutes, let me know, all right? I'm always conscious of time. So, and not only Bishop Butterfield needs to have lunch, but I need to have some too, all right? So you know that will control things, all right? Talking about lunch, you won't remember. This is probably a bit of a confession. I remember when there used to be, when it was Island Pride, where the deli used to be, used to have a little office on the side there. And one day he called me to his office to talk about something. And I went in and he was just about to have his lunch. And he opened the lunch and there was a really nice looking fried fish in there with some other stuff. And he said to me, he said, Andrew, would you like some? I said, no, that's okay. I'm fine. And then he started to dress it and started to eat it. I've never seen anyone eat food that made it look so good. And I regretted saying I didn't want any, but I was too embarrassed now to say, can I try some? Amen. But that I remember that day, right? Since we're talking about lunch. But I also want to bring greetings to you on the behalf of my wife who's here today, a very significant part of the history of the Butterfield family. She speaks highly, even from the time I got here, of the Butterfield family and what they've meant to her and her family. I also want to bring greetings on behalf of the Church of God of Prophecy. It was already mentioned about that your roots, you had roots there, and you contributed so much to the country, but even to the Church of God of Prophecy. And I am grateful, and I want to say that on the behalf of the Church of God of Prophecy. And may I just quickly add that this year we're celebrating our 100th year anniversary. Yes. Church of God of Prophecy. And we're going back to your hometown where it all started, in Kew, North Caicos. Amen. So we have big things planned. Some of you had already seen the flyers and the things that are going out. And we want to remember all the persons that helped to bring the church from there to where it is today. 100 years. All right. You're almost as old as the Church of God of Prophecy in Turks and Caicos Islands. I want to dwell a bit on the theme that you have here today, anchored in faith, anchored in faith. As I'm sure you know, an anchor is something that keeps a boat in place. You throw it overboard and it keeps a boat in place. But I didn't grow up around the sea. I didn't grow up around water. I grew up in the city of Oxford, as a lot of you know, and it's an inner city. You know, it's right in the center of the land. So you have to drive a bit of a way to get to where water is. So you have to excuse my limited knowledge of the sea and boats and so on and so forth. I really learned more of that since I came to the Turks and Caicos Islands. That was 35 years ago. Now, 35 years ago, some of us had more hair. And some of us who had the hair, it wasn't gray, apart from Sammy. It was always gray. But I learned a lot since I've been here. And I remember there was a fishing trip that some of the young men at church arranged. And they said, Andrew, come go fishing with us. And I was excited. I've really never had that kind of experience like that before. I was excited getting out there on that turquoise blue water, going fishing. So the day came, and I did my research. And when I got down to where the boat was, I was the only one wearing a life jacket. And they found it funny. That's just a polite way to say that they laughed at me. Because, you know, that I'm thinking that's the way I would have done it back there. But, you know, these young boys, they wasn't interested in life jacket. They were just in their regular seaworthy clothes. So I could tell that's the last time I wore that life jacket. I probably still have it somewhere in storage, but I never wore it again. So we got in the boat and the boat took off and they got to the spot where they were going to be doing the fishing. And because of where I was in the boat, they said to me, throw out the anchor. So I started looking around for the anchor. And I couldn't see any anchor. Now, I told you where I grew up. An anchor to me looks like what Popeye has tattooed on his arm. So I was looking for something. In fact, you got a picture of one on the front of the program here. Something with a curve on the bottom and so on. That's what I'm looking for. But they didn't have one of those in the boat. And they noticed that the anchor wasn't being thrown overboard. And they said again, throw out the anchor. So I had to embarrassingly say, where is it? They say, you're standing on it. It's right next to your foot. And I saw a little metal device that had a little leverage in it and the rope was attached to it. And they said, there it is. So I picked it up because I was also a little concerned that they asked me to throw out the anchor because I was thinking, how am I going to lift up an anchor all by myself? Thinking of the anchor that I knew. But I picked up this little thing with one hand. It was so light. And they said, that's it, throw it overboard. So I threw it overboard. Now I'm really curious to know how that small thing is going to keep this big boat from moving. So I'm watching the anchor and I see the rope going down, down, down, down, and eventually it stops. And all of a sudden the boat stops moving, stops drifting. What happened? That small device got hooked into the seabed. And just having it, then I understood it's not really what the anchor is that's important, but it's what it's hooked to. Long as it's hooked to something that's not moving, it's going to keep the boat stable. And I know that we have an anchor that keeps the soul steadfast and sure while the billows roll, fastened to the rock which cannot move, grounded firm and deep in the Savior's love. Another songwriter says, this rock is Jesus. He's the one. This rock is Jesus, the only one. Be very sure. Be very sure your anchor holds and grips the solid rock. When you don't have an anchor, everywhere the wind blows, you go in that direction. When you don't have an anchor, everywhere the wave tosses, you're tossed on that side. But I can guarantee in 90 years, many winds have blown in your life. Many words have spoken in your ears. Many people have promised you many things. But because you had an anchor in Jesus Christ, because you had an anchor that grips the soul, those things didn't drag you off course. The wealth didn't drag you off course. Here you are today, still saying, Jesus is my Redeemer. Victory in Jesus, my Savior forever. And I encourage all of us to have that kind of anchor, that when life pulls on us, we have something that grips the solid rock. Amen? God rewards his people for faithfulness. I won't take the time to read the scripture, but we know Matthew 25, verse 14 to 30. That's the parable of the talents. One got five, another one got two, and one got one. We're talking today about good and faithful servants. So we're not going to talk about the one who got one, not the wicked and slothful, all right? Because we're talking about good and faithful. God rewards people for faithfulness. What is faithfulness? Faithfulness is doing what the master wants him to do with what he was given. That's faithfulness. Doing the right thing with what you have been given. When in this parable, We are told that the one with five went and worked on those five. We're told that the one with two went and worked on those two. And when the master came back, the master received the one with five more, and the one with two more. We know the story, right? And Jesus, in the parable, says, the master said to the one with five and the one with two, "Well done, thou good and faithful servant." Well done. He says, "You have been faithful over a few things." Do you know that in God's economy, everything we do is few? Because we're talking about God who said, "Let there be light," and there was light. We're talking about God that spoke and universe and worlds came into existence. All the diamond, all the gold, all the wealth came into existence. So whatever we can give is very few in God's economy. The best we can do is very small in God's economy because of who God is. But he said, "Well done," because he put the value on being faithful. Not on the amount that was achieved, but on being faithful. There are some of you today, you can be very faithful, and you may not get the increase that others get. But that doesn't matter in God's economy. He says, "Thou good and faithful servant," because what you're doing is really small, but your faithfulness is big in the eyes of God. I want to encourage us today to continue to be faithful with what God has put in your hands. Be faithful with the talents that God has given you. What are you?

the existence. But God sees a lot more than that. Because God looks beyond what's on the outside. And he sees what's in our hearts. And let me just say this. Sometimes we don't know who's behind what gets done sometimes, you know. And sometimes the very person we might be complaining about is the one who helped. But because he didn't shout it from the mountaintops. Reminds me of a young boy, he wanted a bicycle for Christmas. And he wrote a letter to Santa Claus. And in that letter he said, I would like to get $100 to go and buy the red bicycle in the store down the road. Please, Santa. And the letter went in. And the post office is used to seeing these letters around Christmas time addressed to Santa. And for some reason, one of the persons in the post office decided, let's open it and see what's in there. So they opened it and they saw the letter asking for $100 to buy the bicycle. And they felt, they felt sorry for the young boy. So they had a collection. And in the collection, they were only able to raise $90. So they put the $90 in the envelope and posted it back to the boy. And when they posted back, the boy said, he opened it and said, how come it's only $90 in here? I asked for $100. It must be those thieving people at the post office took out $10. Sometimes we're not cognizant of where the blessing is coming from. And sometimes we're complaining about this one, we're complaining about that one, when really and truly, they were working in the background to help us to be where we are today. Thank you for the work that you did that we see, but we thank you for the work that you did that we did not see. But God saw the work that you did. Your true record is in heaven. You've received many earthly accolades, many earthly awards. It's been mentioned a doctorate. A CBE. You went to Buckingham Palace and received it from Queen Elizabeth II. By the way, my wife and I were quite honored to go to Buckingham Palace a few years ago, and we stood there by the iron gates, just like the rest of the other tourists, taking photographs. Oh, you thought we went inside? No, it was by the gate. Because it's only certain kinds of people who get to go inside. It's only certain people who have achieved certain things can get to go inside. But my God, he says, if you are good and you are faithful, my kingdom is open. And I'll say, well done, thou good and faithful servant. You may not have been to Buckingham Palace. You may not have been to the White House. But your name is written in the Lamb's Book of Life. If you are faithful, your true record, your true reward is yet to come. And it's that which is in heaven. In my conversations with Bishop Butterfield over the years, I can always remember him giving honor and glory to God for who he is and for what God has brought him from and where God has brought him to. He's never neglected to recognize that it's no automatic skill of his own, but it is all by the grace of God. And that's been a testimony to me. It's been a witness to me that no matter where I am, what I achieve, it's only because of the goodness of God. Amen? It's only because of the goodness of God. But like I said, you've received accolades and you've received awards and you receive people speaking highly of you, and it's all deserved and all should be done. Honor to whom honor is due. But eye has not seen, ear has not heard, neither has it entered into the heart of man the things which God has prepared for you. Amen. 2 Timothy 4:6-8 says, for I am now ready, this is Paul speaking, to be offered. And the time of my departure is at hand. Not you, I'm talking about what

0: Paul said, right? But he said, I've fought a good fight. I've finished my course. I've kept the faith. Henceforth, there is laid up for me a crown of righteousness, which the Lord, the righteous judge, shall give me at that day. This is the part I like. And not for me only, not for Paul only, but for all those. For Andrew Stone. Amen. Put your hand on your chest if you're a believer in Christ. For all those. Me too. I'm included in that. For all those who, for all them that are also love his appearing. It's not finished yet, but the best is yet to come. And there's one difference, there's one major difference between the reward of God and the accolades we reach here down on earth. Paul says, when you run in a race, you get a crown. But what happens to that crown? It fades away. All the accolades that important people over the years have received, once they are laid to rest, it might be talked about for a little while after, but eventually it fades away. Isn't that true? But 1 Peter 4 and 5 and 4 tells us, but when the chief shepherd shall appear, you shall receive a crown of glory which fadeth not away. It's an everlasting crown. Amen? So whilst people may not remember you anymore on this earth, while people may forget all the good that you've done, there is a righteous judge. There is a chief shepherd that will never forget your faithfulness, never forget your obedience to his call, never forget the sacrifices that you made. He will never forget the good and faithful servant that he called you to be. Revelations 22 and 7 says, behold, I come quickly. Blessed he that is he that keepeth my prophecy. That's not the one I wanted. It's the one that says, blessed, behold, I come quickly. Revelation 22. And my reward is with me. Say, thank God your reward is with him. Because if it was with someone else, they might think you don't deserve it. They might think, I would like this better for me than for you. But when it's with God, he said, I'm coming to deliver that one myself. I'm not going to put that in someone else's hands. The best is yet to come. A man of your age would have experienced a lot of things in life. The good, the bad, and the ugly, as we say. But there's certain things that you can't experience in this life. You can read about it. You can understand it through human cognition, but you can't experience it in this life. In fact, one of the reasons we can't experience it in this life is because this body of ours can't contain it. This body of ours is too fragile to attain that, amen? But we've read about it, and we hope for it. And that's why we'll need a new body to experience that. And the song's been sung already that says, I heard an old story, how a Savior came from glory, how he gave his life on Calvary to save a wretch like me. I heard about his groaning, of his precious blood atoning. Then I repented of my sin and won the victory. Oh, victory in Jesus, my Savior forever. He sought me. I know many times you might have asked yourself, Lord, why me? Why have you chosen to use me? Why have you chosen to bless me? But I found out there's no answer to that question. The Lord just sovereignly chooses whom he would. Amen. We don't qualify for him to choose us. He determines that out of his own wisdom. He sought me. and he bought me with his redeeming blood. He loved me ere I knew him, and all my love is due him. He plunged me into victory beneath the cleansing flood. I heard about his healing, of his cleansing power revealing, how he made the lame to walk again and caused the blind to see. And then I cried, "Dear Jesus, come and heal my broken spirit." And somehow Jesus came and brought to me the victory. And this is the verse we all like, huh? Because we can't experience this in this life. But we've got that new body, that one that can stand in the presence of the Almighty God. We can only hear about it down here, but we'll experience it up there. I heard about a mansion he has built for me in glory. I heard about the streets of gold beyond the crystal sea, about the angels singing and the old redemption story. And some sweet day, I said, some sweet day, this life will all be over. Some sweet day, you have to worry about business and about loans, about paying off your mortgage. Some sweet day, I'll sing up there the song of victory. Oh, victory in Jesus.
1: The usher team, the AV team, the children's ministry, and all the well-wishers, I present you this beautiful bouquet as our appreciation to you for answering the call. And you did obey the Lord when he spoke to you, like you often say, you don't want to be like Jonah. Okay. The road was not easy. There were mountains, there were valleys, there were hills hard to climb, but you stood the test of time, and you're still standing. May the Lord continue to strengthen you until he decides otherwise. Just live, just love, and just love. May the Lord bless you and keep you. Make he cause his face to shine upon you and continue to be gracious unto you. Come, Michaela, we gotta sing that.

0: Thank you.
1: Yes, Lord.
0: Just before Papi gave his response, just one more piece of housekeeping. Commissioner Police Rodney is going to come on, and I'll do the word of thanks. And then Pastor Fleur is going to come on. We sing the doxology and we go eat.

0: Pop, before we do that, can I get the congregation in which you stand so Papa can see you and put your hands together for him? Papa, let me just swing your chair around a little bit. I want to see the congregation a little bit, yes? Now, can you all give her a hand there? And then can I get you to say praise the Lord while you do that? Praise the Lord! Thank you. You may have your seat. Okay, Papa, go ahead. Address them.
1: First, I want to give God thanks for his goodness and his grace towards me and my family. I want to thank him for giving me the opportunity to spend 90 years upon this earth. And it was not because of my goodness, it's because of his goodness that he has allowed me to see those days. Now, they were not all good days, but he gave me the strength to go through those days. And I want to thank all of you who have come today to celebrate this day with me, to enjoy the goodness of what the Lord has done for me and my family through the years. As this old saying says, give me the roses while I live. And you sure have given me that today. And I give God thanks for that. I thank God for my family that come from the Bahamas, United States, and elsewhere to be with me during this period. May God continue to bless all of you. Bless the church people. The saints that give God praise from day to day. I pray for the persecuted saints around the world. Every day I pray for them. And for the peace of Jerusalem as God would require us to do. And so I want to say, be faithful to God. And I want you to realize that Jesus is soon to come. As he says, he's coming back to reward his servants. That may not seem real, because from the apostle time, they were saying he's coming back soon. But one day with the Lord is like 1,000 years. And 1,000 years is like one day. And for sure he is coming back for his people. And I want to encourage you to be ready. Because when he comes to call the righteous to heaven, but to the sinner to hell. And that's not a place anybody would like to go, would want to go. And so I thank God for all of you who helped in this ministry. This hasn't been an easy job, but I obeyed the call. And God bless me for obeying the call. But many people do not believe. And like the preacher said, just like Jesus said, you know, those who do well many times are being persecuted for righteousness' sake. But Jesus says, rejoice and be exceedingly glad, for great is your reward in heaven. For so persecuted they the prophets which were before you. And so I'm not alone. And I feel glad that I was able to take some of the persecution, and that didn't persuade me to turn back. But I keep going forward. And I would like for all of you to continue to pray for me and my family, that God will continue to give me the strength to go on working for him until that day when he called me home. God bless you.
0: Thank you, Pastor. Thank you. On behalf of Faith Tabernacle Church of God, its members, its followers, its board, everybody that participated, and everybody that was here, thank you for coming and joining the celebration. Bishop Stone, thank you for that excellent sermon. And you know, I'm so happy that you raised that. That's why I said you were in the spirit. That thing about Moody, I've been trying to communicate to people. Anyway, this may be an inappropriate time, but I've been trying to tell people the operational costs, the ongoing costs. But thank you for listening to the spirit, and thank you all for your giving. I reached out to the bishop, calling Poppy. I reached out to Poppy the other day, that last lightning storm we had partially damaged the antenna. And as I was doing the repairs to it, I couldn't put out the wattage anymore that we normally do. And I said, Poppy, we have to get a new transmitter. We got a new feeder and antenna. And he says, make it work. Make it work. Make it work. It takes... Anyway. Moody been on the radio now for 40 plus years. 1985, I came here to do that for him. And every month we make the payments, power to Moody. And we haven't missed one payment. Isn't that right, Pastor Floyd? Never missed a payment. It is God. I want you to join us in this song, and then, so that's my word of thanks. At the ending of it, Pastor Floyd is going to come on. I had it down that Commissioner of Police, Rodney Adams, supposed to come on and address and then introduce the police band, but I understood the police band is not going to be able to do that. So before we do the song, Rodney, why don't you just come ahead and do your greeting, and then we'll do the song, and then Pastor Floyd will come on with the closing, yeah?

Friends, distinguished guests, brothers and sisters in Christ, please allow me to accept the protocol that has been established. It is a tremendous honor to stand here with you today, Sir Butterfield, on your 90th birthday. 90 remarkable years of life, faith, service, enterprise, and legacy in the person of Dr. Butterfield. The Bible declares in Psalms 90:12, "So teach us to number our days, that we may apply our hearts unto wisdom." On this beautiful Sunday, we are here simply not numbering 90 years. We are celebrating what God has done throughout those years. I believe that the name Albury itself gives us a fitting description of the man we have honored here today. A, anointed for purpose. Dr. Butterfield, God did not preserve you for 90 years merely to grow older. He preserved you because there was and still is purpose upon your life. Amen. Your journey reminds us that longevity is not simply about the number of years in our lives, but about the life, service, and purpose within those years. L, leadership through service. Leadership is not simply a position, title, or status. True leadership is measured by character, influence, service, and the people we positively affect along our journey. For decades, Dr. Butterfield has demonstrated that leadership means helping others to see possibilities, opening doors, and contributing to the development of our beautiful by nature Turks and Caicos Islands. B, businessman and builder. A businessman may establish an enterprise, but a builder establishes legacies. Dr. Butterfield has demonstrated that business should be about more than profit. It should create opportunity, strengthen families, provide employment, develop communities, and contribute to nation building. He has not simply participated in the development of these islands. His fingerprints are part of the story of their development. R, resilience. You cannot live 90 years without encountering storms, as you would have alluded to, sir. There will be mountains and valleys, victories and disappointments, laughter and tears, but resilience declares, I may bend, but I will not break. I may encounter difficulty, but I will not surrender. And when I cannot see the way, I will continue to trust God who knows the way. Dr. Butterfield, 90 years, is a testament that God's grace is greater than life challenges. A, ambassador. An ambassador represents something greater than himself. Through his life, Dr. Butterfield has represented faith, family, enterprise, community, and country. And when a man's name becomes associated not merely with what he accumulated, but with what he contributed, that man has moved from success to significance. Finally, why? Yielded to God. This may be the greatest description of all, because after the businesses, titles, accomplishments, processions, and recognitions, there remains one fundamental truth. Everything we have comes from God, and everything we are ultimately belongs to God. So today, A, anointed for purpose. L, leadership through service. B, business and builder. R, resilience through the journey. A, ambassador for faith and community. And Y, yielded to the mighty God. Before I take my seat, I'm somewhat disappointed that because of circumstances beyond our control, we're not able to have the band here today. But I'm going to go on record making a commitment, and
Honorable Deputy Premier, if we need the financing to do it, I'm going to come back, be coming to you. But I'm going to make a commitment that towards the Christmas season, we are going to be doing something special for you with the band that you love. Thank you, and have a blessed day. Happy birthday to you, sir.

We, one more time, lift your voice, lift it, Jehovah.

0: has been well lived. Through many trials, through many battles, he remains steadfast and sure. Not because of his power, not because of his might, not because of his intellect, but because God was on his side. And through him going through all that he has encountered, God has given him the victory. He's a shining example here in the community. Now, I know I hear that there's words that we're seeking for that knighthood. But my thing is, what are we as a country going to do? How are we as a country going to show our appreciation to a man who showed me, as a little boy growing up in Wheeling and Blue Hills, when development first started in Providenciales, the developers didn't look like me. They had blonde hair and blue eyes. Along came Dr. Avery Butterfield, and he showed me and countless others that we can do it too. Come on, I think we need to give him a round of applause. We can do it too. And I am eternally grateful for the sacrifice you've made for the country, and I never shy away from telling you how much I look up to you. You've been a shining example for me. You've given me opportunities that I probably never would have had. And I am thankful. So I thank that, pray that God will continue to strengthen you. And as he give you the gift of a new day, he gives you the strength to make it through that new day. And I know, I've heard you say it over and over again, that God is a faithful God. And God can't fail. He has never failed you before, and he can't fail you now. So we join in celebrating with you as you celebrate this 90 years. And on the program it says, anchored in faith, captain of both sea and soul. But I will just reward it a little bit. Anchored in faith, a captain of both soul and sea. Because you never cease to say, it is because of God that you are who you are. Captain of both soul and sea. And I pray that God will continue to strengthen you and God will continue to bless you. Now, I'll just say this in closing. I noticed Bishop William was a little reserved when he spoke about Moody. Moody is on 24/7. It is free to you, but it's not free to us. It comes at a cost. We know how Pelican Energy is behaving, right? And Moody is on 24/7. We have equipment. Thank God that he has put some people in here who are very skilled in dealing with the technical aspect of things. But there's only so much patching that you can do before you have to discard. And broadcast equipment is not cheap. So I'm saying to you, as the Lord placed it within your spirit, partner with us as we continue to broadcast about the goodness and about the faithfulness of God. That is why we do it. We can't place a value on a soul. It is too valuable. And we will not renege in our commitment to letting the whole world know that Jesus Christ still saves, that Jesus Christ is still Lord, that one day he is coming back and we must be ready. Amen, church?
1: Amen.
0: God is a great God. Let us join in a benediction now. Now all glory to God, who is able to keep you from falling away and will bring you with great joy into his glorious presence without a single fault. All glory to him who alone is God, our Savior, to Jesus Christ our Lord. All glory, majesty, power, and authority are his before all time and in the present and beyond all time. In the mighty name of Jesus we pray, amen and amen. God bless you.
1: happy birthday. Happy birthday.

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1: Met Brother Gary through a good friend of both of ours, Brother Landlord. He and I actually, we host Kingdom Splash every 9 o'clock. But when Brother Landlord introduced me to Brother Gary, it was like I have known Gary all my life. He is such a great man. He's a father, a great husband, a great father. He's a mentor. He's a teacher, and when God gave him this idea, Brother Ryan, I said, Brother Gary, we have so much going on. He said, Mari, we got to put some stuff aside because God wants us to do this show, and that's why we're here today. And it started. I told Brother Gary tonight. I said, Gary, we were thinking about having the baby, and now our baby is about to be 4 years old with the fourth episode. So we are excited. We are excited about what God is doing. And this is, hey, this is, Brother Gary, this has been fun. It's been exciting. And we're learning so much. We're learning so much doing the show from these great guests that we have.
2: All right, sounds good. So, Brother Gary, tell us what we, and thank you for, allowing God to use you, and sometimes, God puts stuff in our spirit and we are so drawn back and so afraid and saying, Lord, how are we going to get this work? And he just put the right people in the right time and everything just falls in place. Because once he placed something there, trust me, everything is already in place. You just have to move by faith. So thank God for your ability and say, listen, we have to put some stuff aside and get the kingdom of God work done. So what are we to expect coming from the show this season, especially on Sunday?
3: Well, thank you very much for that, Brother Ryan. As I said, our special guest this week and will be Dr. Fox. And Dr. Fox is a counselor. He's the director of several institutions, counseling and so on, including Teen Challenge, and so on and so forth. So he has mentored and dealt with a lot of broken men and so on. And we felt like someone, Dr. Fox himself has been broken and went through a lot. And you'll hear him on Sunday saying some of what he went through, but God changed him and turned his life around. And we felt like someone, God can help you if you give him a chance. And our show is going to be all about on Sunday with Dr. Fox. And I want to encourage all men and boys, and we want to encourage the sisters to have their sons and their husbands and fathers listen in, because like everything, no man is an island, and none of us know everything. We can learn from each other, and this is a learning experience, and the whole experience has been a master class in positivity and in the things that men should do. And so, this is what we want to do. Yes, sir.
2: All right. Thank you so much for that. I really appreciate this. I'm encouraging all men to listen in. And I'm going to be one of them who can help promote the show so that we guys can listen in and from time to time, maybe we can come on and discuss stuff. Cause you rightfully say we are not an island. Sometimes we feel as if we are an island because of the way that we were brought up, especially in our society, that you are men, you're supposed to be strong, but yet we have feelings too. And we have emotions too and everything else that come along with it. And I've learned, over the years that it's okay as a man to shed a tear. It's okay. You're not a punk. You're not a sissy. It's okay to shed a tear because we have feelings as well. And I would encourage my brothers to, you know, to join in. But guys, give me your departing words for our men and for our listeners tonight, to encourage them to listen into your show.
3: Okay, well, Brother Ryan, first of all, thank you again for having us. And, you know, we are really grateful to you for taking some of your time and sharing it with Iron Sharp and I, and this work that is especially for our brothers and men. So now men cannot say that they don't have something that can help. You asked the question earlier, where we see the show going. We see it going to meetings and a more intimate setting where you could actually address issues. But we want to encourage men after Sunday show, if they need counseling, if they need help, to reach out to their counselor or their pastor or their doctor or whoever they know that or are recommended to, that can bring the help that they need, no matter what the help is. We want to encourage them to do that. The second thing is that in the material that I sent you, I gave you two of our songs with Iron Sharp and Iron, and I would ask you to play it for the benefit of your listeners this evening, if you don't mind. The two songs that I have is two different versions of Iron Sharp and Iron. So whether you play one or two, just so that they can get a taste and a flavor for what the sound of the show sounds like. But, you know, I would say thank you so much, Brother Ryan, and God bless you, man. I appreciate you.
4: Amen.
3: And yes, all that you are doing. Amen. Brother.
4: So, Brother Ryan, I want to echo those sentiments of Brother Gary. Thank you again. Time is valuable. So we thank you. We thank your listeners for spending these few minutes with us. We thank you for sharing your time. When they say spend time, that's commodity. So we thank you for using your commodity on us tonight. And let me tell you, friends,

0: Sometimes you need to release those tears to save your life. So iron sharpens iron every Sunday at 5 p.m. right here on RTC FM in the Turks and Caicos. Love you, brothers. Have an amazing night.
1: All right, guys. Thank you for stopping by. And yes, we'll do this some more. All right. Have a blessed one. And yes to all my listeners. So I'm going to play on one of their theme songs, Iron Sharpens Iron. So you can listen to it right now. I'm going to play it for you real quick. Here's one of their songs.

Yes, there's Iron Sharpens Iron, and that's the, one of the theme songs. And you can listen to that, to the show on Radio Turks and Caicos, 5 p.m. every Sunday evening, Sunday afternoon, so you can join them. Iron Sharpens Iron, beautiful song that is. And for all my brothers out there, yes, let's make this a time for us. We can sit back, relax, and take a few minutes and listen to the show, to the topics, as they might be discussing something that you may want to be, you may want to hear a topic that interests you. So take some time, and I'm inviting each and every one of you on Sundays at 5 to join and listen to the show, all right? Iron Sharpens Iron, how you doing to my sister, Chatel, girl? How you doing, Cousin Rose? Auntie Margaret, how you doing? Blessings to you, Bobby Mizik, and Bobby, how you doing, girl? Blessings to you guys, right? Let's continue with more music here on the Gospel Truth.

Hey, what's up, Sherry? How you doing, girl? Her mother Shelly, I said hi. Hey, what's up, Rhonda? How you doing? Hey, Charlene, what's up? Things up there in Maryland?

Yes, Mary, Mary, right? Everything to God in prayer. Know what it is. What a friend we have in Jesus. Let's take everything to him in prayer. You know, he's that friend that you don't have to worry about whatever it is that you might be experiencing. You, that thing that you don't know who to turn to or who to talk to. Just take it to him. Just take it to him. The numbers to call is 1-900-946-2007 or 649-946-2007. I pray that the show is a blessing to you. How you doing, Cousin Kat? Blessings to you. Adorina, how you doing? Blessings to you. I pray that you guys are indeed enjoying the music, you know, and allowed God to let the music to speak through you and to you, and just get your praise on, because this is the middle of the week. You just need to get a breakthrough or get something that or whatever it is that you might be, that might be troubling you. Let the music speak to your heart. Music speaks in so much language. It brings so much soothing and healing to our bodies and to our souls. So, you know, guess what? It is not yours. The battle is not yours. It is indeed the Lord's.

Yes, it doesn't matter what it is that you're going through. Just remember that God want to use that opportunity. He want to use that, and he just want to use you. He want to prepare you and prepare you for the next stage, your next level in life. God is only, he only wants to use you. So get ready and say, God, whatever it is that you have for me, I'm going to do it. The battle is not yours. Turks and Caicos, if you're under the sound of my voice, wherever you are, the battle is not yours. That cancer, that battle is not yours. That diabetes, that battle is not yours. That whatever it is, the battle is not yours. That emotional pain, that stress that you're feeling, the battle is not yours. The loneliness is not yours. It is indeed the Lord. You know why? Because he is a good God, and we got to give him praise in spite of the situation, in spite of our circumstances. We say, God, I pray to you, I praise you, in spite of how I feel, because I know I have victory, right? I have victory in the battle this time. And because you're fighting my battles, Father God, I can say you are good. I can lift you up. I can praise you in spite of what may be going through in my life, because you are indeed a good God. Turks and Caicos, my squire, is he good or what, right? Is my God good or what? So Julian Garland, lead vocalist here. One of my favorite songs on this album. Let's go. Come on.

Yes, Turks and Caicos, my squire, there is God good. Oh, what he is indeed a good God. What a wonderful, beautiful, beautiful, beautiful song. Thank you guys for stopping by and spending this time with me. Listen to the Gospel Train with your host, Ryan Williams. Thank you so much for your love and your support, right? I got to go back to my Sunday afternoon request. People, I got to big them up. How you doing, Paula? Lindsay, what's up, brother? How you doing? Blessings to you, too. Lillian Jolly, Leighton Swan, how you doing? Blessings to you, too. Sister Shirley. Shirley, how you doing, Sister Shirley? Mother Shirley, that's Sherry's mom. Blessings to you. And Mercedes, how you guys doing? Sherry, got a lock to the Gospel Train, right? My brothers, Kevin and Anil. And Randy always have a lock to the Gospel Train. Bless you guys. Also, Reed, how you doing? Reed and Miss Reed. Jennery, how you doing, girl? Miss Sarah Wilson, how are you? Blessings to you, to Mother DC. How you doing? Blessings to you. A prayer strength in God. To Lorna James and the crew down there. And Cadet's Allotment, how you guys doing? To Auntie Irene, Auntie Iris. I know you guys get a lot. Betty, how you doing? To my sisters, my beautiful sisters, my lovely mother, Pastor Francis Durham, to Natty and Helen and Carolyn and the whole crew. I want to say blessings to you. Ann Forbes, girl, how you doing? Mother Kathleen, how are you? Sister Gertrude, how you doing? Blessings to you. Mother Campbell, Chatel, I saw you on. How you doing, Runley? Blessings to you. Angela, how you doing, Angela? Blessings to you and your mom, to Miss Lorraine and the whole crew. I want to beat you guys up. And can we just take this back real quick? D, what's up, girl? Look at my cousin all the way from D.C. Got a lock. How you doing, D, girl? D, I'm going to play this one for you as well. Miss Dottie and Ruth Ann and the whole crew, right? Can we just go back just real quick? I like to call these songs Sunday Afternoon Requests. So just bear with me. We're going to go do some Sunday Afternoon Requests for a bit. Let's go.

ask dad how you doing, right? My dad got a lock to gospel train. Right there in DC chilling. How you doing, dad? Love you, bro. Brothers Rowan and Ronaldo, Ravenna and Darlene, Tracy, Sherry May, bless you guys, right? Also, buddy.

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1: 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It's Richard Williams, a.k.a. The Side.

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0: my name is Ava. 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
1: Oh, Ava, girl, thank you for riding with me right on the gospel train. Listen, Ava's riding with me. I got to play this one, right? Because just earlier we were talking about it, and I got to do it because I got to do it. Let me just do it real quick.
2: I'm Ryan. 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
1: I just had to do that one right for you, Ryan, girl. Let's go. We're going to switch it out for you. Get your praise on. I'm about to get out of here soon, so we got to get our praise on. Let's go, y'all. When the spirit-

Yes, I will dance like David Dance, having a little technical difficulties here, but I'm going to continue to get rolling here or continue to play more lovely gospel music for you, right, as we move into this next site. Now,

0: This is Dee. I am in Washington, D.C., and I am riding with Ryan on the gospel train.
1: You know what time it is, right? Get your praise on. Do you want to go higher?

Hey, yes, up, girl? Listen, gotta lock the gospel train, right? You listening in? Get your praise on. This is your host, Ryan Williams, keeping you live and pumping for a bedtime.

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2: 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I am Apostle Cindy Jarrett. 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
3: So, Father, in the name of your Son, I bless your name. I glorify you. I thank you for this opportunity to be used by you. I thank you, God, if you even let me clean your chairs. I am not worthy, not enough to even walk in your house and speak on your behalf. I thank you for calling me your daughter. I thank you, God, for cleaning me up on the inside and yet still doing more. I thank you, God, hallelujah, for being my King, my Redeemer, my Savior, my Lord. I thank you, Lord, for looking down upon my life and recognizing, oh God, that you have called me to this planet, on this, under this firmament, to do a work for you. God, no matter how great or no matter how small, may I do with the Spirit in a more excellent way, not just with an excellent spirit. Hallelujah. I thank you, Lord. Hallelujah. For you are mighty and you are my God, and I put my trust in you. Lord, have your way in this place, in this moment, in this hour, in this word. Let every ear that hear, let their spirit hear, thus says the Lord, in Yahshua's mighty name, who we call Jesus the Christ. Amen. Amen. Amen.
4: Amen.
3: Amen. Let's turn our Bibles to 2 Chronicles chapter 20. 2 Chronicles chapter 20. After this, the Moabites, I'm reading from the New International Version. Amen. And it reads thus. After this, the Moabites and the Amorites, with some of the Meunites, came to wage war against Jehoshaphat. Some people came and told Jehoshaphat, a vast army is coming against you from Edom, from the other side of the Dead Sea. It is already in Hazion Tamar. That is in Gida. Verse number 3 said, alarm Jehoshaphat, resolved to inquire of the Lord. And he proclaimed a fast for all of Judah. Verse number 4 says, the people of Judah came together to seek help from the Lord. Indeed, they came from every town in Judah to seek him. Then Jehoshaphat stood up in the assembles of Judah and Jerusalem at the temple of the Lord in the front of the new courtyard. Amen. You see that there? Verse number 6 says, and he said, Lord, the God of our ancestors, are you not the God who is in heaven? You rule over the kingdoms of the nations. Power and might are in your hand, and no one can withstand our God. Did you not drive out the inhabitants of the land before your people Israel and gave it forever to the descendants of Abraham, your friend? They have lived in it and have built it a sanctuary for your name, saying, if calamity comes on us, hey, whether the sword of judgment or plague or famine, we will stand in your presence before this temple that bears your name and will cry out to you in our distress, and you will hear us and save us. Verse number 10. But now here are men of Ammon and Moab and Monsir, whose territory you would not allow Israel to invade when they came from Egypt. So they turned away from them and did not destroy them. Verse 11. See how they are repaying us by coming to drive us out of the possession you gave us as an inheritance. Our God will not judge, will you not judge them? For we have no power to face this vast enemy that is attacking us. We do not know what to do, but our eyes, hallelujah, our eyes, glory be to God, are on you. Verse 13, all the men of Judah with their wives and children and little ones stood there before the Lord. Then the Spirit of the Lord came on Jehaziel, the son of Zechariah, the son of Benaniah, the son of Jehu, the son of Mattaniah, a Levite, hallelujah, a descendant of Asher, as he stood in the assembly. He said, listen, hallelujah, listen, King Jehoshaphat, listen, Apostle Jared, listen, you better put your name in that, hallelujah. And listen, O King, and all who live in Jerusalem. This is what the

0: will fight this battle. Glory be to God. Take your positions and stand firm. Hallelujah. Tell somebody, stand firm. Just wave your finger and say, stand firm. Stand firm and see the deliverance of God. Glory be to God. Stand firm and see the deliverance of your God. Judah, Jerusalem, do not be afraid. Do not be discouraged. Go out, face them tomorrow, and the Lord will be with you. Verse number 18 says, Jehoshaphat bowed down his face to the ground, and all the people of Judah and Jerusalem fell down in worship before the Lord. Then some Levites, hallelujah, from Korahites and the Korahites stood up and praised the Lord, the God of Israel, with a very loud voice. Early in the morning, they left for the desert of Tekoa. As they set out, Jehoshaphat stood and said, listen to me, Judah, and the people of Jerusalem. Have faith in the Lord your God, and you will be upheld. Have faith in his prophets, and you will succeed. Glory be to God. After consulting the people, Jehoshaphat appointed men to sing to the Lord and praise him for the splendor of his holiness as they went out at the head of the army, saying, give thanks, oh, glory be to God, to our God. Hallelujah. For his love endures forever. Verse 22. As they began to sing praises, the Lord set an ambush against the men of Ammon and Moab and Manasseh, who were invading Judah, and they were defeated. The Amorites and the Moabites rose up against the men, hallelujah, from Manasseh to destroy and annihilate them. After they finished slaughtering the men of Seir, they helped to destroy, glory be to God, one another. Hallelujah. When the men of Judah came to the place that overtook the desert and looked towards the vast army, they saw only dead bodies laying on the ground, and no one had escaped. So Jehoshaphat and his men went to carry off the plunder, and they found among, hallelujah, them a great amount of equipments and clothes and articles and values, more than they could ever take away. There was so much plunder that it took 3 days to collect it all. Glory, hallelujah, hallelujah. On the fourth day, they assembled in the valley of Beraka, where they praised the Lord. This is why this is called the valley of Beraka to this day. Verse 27, then led by Jehoshaphat, all the men of Judah and Jerusalem, returning joyfully, hallelujah, hallelujah, to Jerusalem. For the Lord had given them cause to rejoice over their enemies. They entered Jerusalem and went to the temple of the Lord with harps and with harps and lyres and trumpets. Verse 29, the fear of God came on all the surrounding kingdoms when they heard of how the Lord had fought against the enemies of Israel. And the kingdom of Jehoshaphat was at peace, for his God had given him rest, hallelujah, rest on every side. Here is the reading of God's word. Can I get an amen?
1: Amen.
2: Amen. Amen.

0: Amen. God said this is a divine proclamation. Oh, glory be to God. This is a divine proclamation. Get your pens. Get your pens and papers, your notepads. I used to say your Blackberries. Hallelujah. Get them all out. Hey, your eye berry, your tooth berry. Hey, your finger berry, your hair berry. Get something out. Amen. And make your notes. As this chapter opens, it begins by stating two facts, two kinds of people that decided to make war with Jehoshaphat. There is two kinds of people. Hey, glory be to God. Hallelujah. That make war with God's people. Hallelujah. And the number of people in the group that have plotted against him. Let's go. Here is a brief history about the kind of people. The Moabites and the Amorites were a people that God had cursed. Nobody want to hear me today, huh? Hallelujah. The Amorites and the Moabites, God cursed these people for 10 generations because of their mother. Nobody want to hear me. Nobody want to hear me. Hallelujah. These were the wicked daughters of Lot. Nobody want to say amen. Come on here. Somebody open say amen.
1: Amen.
0: Amen.
2: Huh? Amen.
0: So, these were Amorites and the Moabites. Cursed people. People who fight God's people are normally cursed people. Nobody wants to say. Nobody goes and fight God's people. Nobody wants to talk to me. The next kind of people are the minuets. When I did the research of these people, they were people always hanging around the Dead Sea. You know the doctors say you are what you eat. You become what you hang around. Nobody wants to say amen. Birds of a feather flock together. You never see an eagle flying with a duck. They don't match. They don't hang. No sir. Amen. Amen. These are the people, you go do the research, that were hanging, they were always around deadness. The history of these people, there is really no history about them. It always, when you do the history check on them, the research, it says, they seem to always be inspired or they insert themselves with joining forces with people that always will join forces against you. Jesus Christ. Hallelujah.
1: Hallelujah.
0: Hallelujah. These are the people that insert themselves. They were hanging around the Dead Sea. And not only them, when you do the research on them, hallelujah, look what kind of people they were. That if you do the research, they were always people. When you say, let's fight against God, people, they would join them. That's who they were. They fought. They came in partnership to fight against Jehoshaphat. They came in partnership to fight against Hezekiah. Oh, my God. Hezekiah. They came in partnership, hallelujah, to fight against Uzziah, God's people. Every time their name comes up, it's against fighting with people who want to fight against you. Nobody will say amen.
1: Amen.
0: Their people with no history, No history. Nobody want to hear me. You got to be careful when people can't tell you their history. Hallelujah. Amen. You got to be careful with people who don't know who they are. Nobody will say amen. Because they did not know who they are. And they hung up with people who God already cursed. Nobody will say praise the Lord.
2: Praise the Lord. Amen.
0: When you do the research on these people, it says they were displaced people. They were displaced people. Every time they name call, they displaced. Every time they name call, they ain't got no place. Nobody wants to say to me. They ain't got no home. They ain't got no ancestry. They are displaced people. Are you a displaced people today? Are you a people that always finding yourself attacking God's people? Hallelujah. Amen. These were the people that absorbed. As a matter of fact, the Bible says that when you do a history check on these same people, it says that the Edomites, you know the Edomites, they were always hanging out with the wrong people. How do you hang out with the Amorites, the Moabites, and then you come and hang out with them, and you are now being absorbed by evil, wicked men, the Edomites. Pastor, who's the Edomites? The Edomites have to deal with Saul. I'm not Saul. Have to deal with Esau. Esau was a sellout. Oh, Jesus. Nobody will hear what the scripture is saying today. Be careful of people who is willing to sell out. Make sure that you are not one of these people hanging out with people from the Dead Sea.
3: Amen.
0: Hallelujah. Hallelujah. Point your finger and say, I hope you ain't hanging out with these kind of people. I hope you ain't hanging out with the Amorites and the Moabites. I hope you ain't letting the Edomites, hallelujah, be persuaded you. And not only say, the scripture said, the Edomites absorb them. Ain't no more hanging out, absorbing them. Your daddy ain't got no history. Now your wife ain't gonna know who you are. Because now another breed of people come and absorb your identity. They had no identity. Wow, that's good. This I'm just teaching.
3: Amen. This,
0: I mean, God blow my mind. Hallelujah. Amen. God blow my mind. Hey, he blow my mind. Hallelujah. I say, God? God say, yes. Sometimes we attach ourselves because we like somebody. It's for my young people. I like Tom. I like Harry. I like Shirley. Do you know the history? Are you attaching yourself to people that God already cursed?
3: Amen.
2: Amen.
4: Amen.
0: In the Bible, hallelujah, Abraham said, go and find a wife from my son over there. He was making sure that the wrong bloodline, we like to attach ourselves. And you will find this with these kind of people. They attach themselves to anybody. It's like a young girl. He smiled with me, so he liked me. Attach yourself to anybody. Come on here. Naive.
3: Amen.
0: Nobody will say amen. Foolish. Amen. Of course, curse. Come on here.
2: Amen.
0: Jesus. Curse. So the Bible says, verse number 3, it says, alarm. Alarm. Jehoshaphat was alarmed. Have anybody ever did anything that just alarm you?
3: Amen.
0: When I came on, I asked the question, do you know me? Anything I do should no longer alarm you. Because I am who I am, and I is who I is, and I don't be nobody else. Whether I with you or I with you, I is, I am. Amen.
2: Amen.
4: Amen.
0: I is me. Amen. And this is a shout out to Punky. Punky. Hallelujah. Down there in Grand Turk. Amen. I Huntley Forbes Jr. This is my Jack. I love him. He say last week, I was watching him. He say, hey, how could you be this dumb? I say, use this, use that, use that, use that. And Hoogie say, oh, all of it is me. Ha. Ooh, glory. Huh? So, because when people don't know who they are, they will switch on you. If they do it today, you ain't got to worry. They'll do it next week. They don't do it next week. They'll do it next year. They don't do it next year. Don't worry. It's going to be done. Hmm? These are the me, you type. Minutes. Huh? M-E-U-N-I-T-E-S. Anybody want to pronounce that properly? Go right ahead. I'll give you one chance. Hmm? Got to ask your neighbor. I got to check you out. I can't be around Christ people. I can't hang up with Christ people. Our birds of a feather flock together. You gonna absorb me. Hallelujah. You gonna persuade me. Nobody wants to say amen. Then I will find
2: amen.
0: Myself.
2: Amen.
0: Fighting again.
2: Amen.
0: God.
2: Yeah. Amen.
0: So God says, Jehoshaphat was alarmed. He was shocked. To be alarmed is to be shocked. Amen. To be alarmed. Hallelujah. He was like, what is this? He had to run and say, God, what is this? Amen. He was surprised. It took him by surprise. Amen. Somebody say, praise the Lord, right where you are.
2: Praise the Lord.
0: Often praise the Lord. Folks, pick a battle with you. They have to go find other people to come battle with you because they can't battle you all by themselves. That's why when people talk about you, they go talk about you with people who go side with them and they talk about you. But they come and talk about you to me because I got power and I can put you in your place. Huh? This is why they will talk about you and they will find other people who don't like you or persuade them to come against you. And this is what happened to Jehoshaphat. Oh, glory be to God. Amen.
2: Mm-hmm.
0: This is what happened to him. Verse number 10, it says, hallelujah. It was interesting to hear this. I want you to listen. But now, it says, but now here are the men from Ammon and Moab, and even the men of Munzer, whose territory God did not allow the Israelite to destroy. God had given mercy. Verse number 10, 11 says, see how they come to repay me? By coming to drive me out of my possession. People come to drive you out of your peace. People come to drive you out of the thing God give you. He says, and in verse number 11 says, drive us out of our inheritance.
2: Amen.
0: Verse number 10, it says how these people, God did not let his people destroy them when they had the opportunity to destroy them. You know, sometimes you with people, you know there's an opportunity to really just dig them down and destroy them. And mercy. You ever been on your job, you got an opportunity to really expose that person? You ever been around people you know more about them than you, they, and they know you know more about them, and you know you can tear them off and really destroy them? Huh? And God prepared to tell you, don't do it to them. But then in verse number 11 says, look how they come to destroy you. Hallelujah. Look, Lord. This Jehoshaphat said, Lord, look how these same ones I could have destroyed, get rid of, not have nothing to do with. Look how they come and repay me. The same pastor talking, I preach in scripture. Read it.
2: Amen.
0: And says, hallelujah, I come to proclaim in your hearing today, when God is with you. Ah, see, let me tell you something. I watch God. The wrong kind of people to mess with is when you then see God take down people for you. Nobody wants to say amen. I got
5: amen.
0: That God showed up for Moses. I parted the Red Sea and destroyed Pharaoh. I don't want nothing to come up against God, people. Hallelujah. Run! Now you can't get me to tear down no pastor. You can't get me to tear down God, people. I will not do it. Because I know
3: amen.
0: I will win. Hallelujah. Even hallelujah. Her glory. I don't know when they turn their face and say, God! And so here are the same people who had mercy from you, who had mercy from Israel, who had mercy before, choose not to have mercy this time.
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0: afternoon to you, our radio audience. We are thankful to the Lord for another Sunday evening. We are able to enjoy your presence, knowing those of you who are tuning in to 89.1 FM, High to Higher Heights Ministry. We are thankful to the Lord for another week past, His blessings, His guidance, and we are here again this evening. Here we can encourage one another. Two reasons. We had this series called The Reason for This. We are here to encourage those of you that know the Lord to be not weary and well-doing, for in due season, the Apostle Paul says, you would reap if you faint not. And those of you who don't know the Lord, my friend, we are here to encourage you. Please, you don't know what you're missing. From my personal experience, experiencing the presence of the Lord, the joy of the Lord, I could remember right now, the day, 1957, in Tavares, month of November, on the edge of that lake, we call Tavares Lake, in a prayer meeting. Recall the first time I heard the message of the first Gentile receiving the Holy Ghost, Cornelius, Acts 10, 1957. That's the passage we had in the scripture. And that day, experiencing the presence, the joy, not the presence of the Lord. I experienced the presence of the Lord lots of time before. But the joy of the Lord, man, it come like a ball, like to the bottom of my stomach. And as it come up in my chest, like to lift my chest off my body, and then it burst into tears. And I prayed God that that period would never end. And I see why the Lord told Moses, may no man see my face, if that was only a taste of his joy. I understand why we have to have a new body. And all this is in the scriptures, my friend. And I want to encourage you right now, periodically experiencing the joy of being in the presence of the Lord. I mentioned this several times. Sometime in the spirit, I could see why David, I believe that was in the same atmosphere he was experiencing, overwhelmed with the presence of the Almighty God. Hallelujah. Motivated to shout and give an international invitation. Come, taste, and see that the Lord is good. Blessed is the man. And my friend, you who haven't yet had this experience, I want to promise you the blessings of the Almighty God. He said, blessed is the man that trusted in Him. Oh, fear the Lord, ye His saints, for there is no want to them that fear Him. And we are here for two reasons: to encourage the saints and to encourage the unsaved man to seek the Lord while he is still in the saving process. Because one of these times, according to Genesis chapter 6, when the Lord was about to destroy the flood, with the flood, He told Noah that my spirit does not always strive with man. And my friend, those of you who was in the Turks and Caicos Island or under the sound of my voice, who was hearing this message by technology, my friend, that same word, that same statement the Almighty God made to Noah is still relevant today. His spirit does not always strive with man. Yes. And I can guarantee you the time is going to come, hallelujah, when his pleading day will be over.
1: Oh, yeah.
0: Hallelujah. Hallelujah. The parable Jesus gave about the 10 virgins, he let you know. One time the door was shut. The man come banging on the door.
1: Let us in.
0: But it was too late. And you are saying, man, for God's sake, man, and for your own soul benefit, please seek the Lord while He is there. Come, come, come. Songwriter say, kneel at the cross and Christ will meet you there. Come while He waits for you. Hallelujah. Hallelujah. Hallelujah. Hallelujah. Give you thanks, Lord.
1: Yes, Lord. Yes, Lord.
0: Thank you, Lord.
1: Draw men unto you.
0: Thank you, Lord. Thank you, Lord. Thank you, Lord. Please, my friend, while we are pleading with you, it is because of the love of God we experience in our lives. Calling of God for this purpose is to encourage you to seek the Lord, man. The rod of God, the rod of God is pending for the children of disobedience. Job 36 and verse 18 says, because there is wrath, beware, meaning be careful, lest he, the Almighty God, take you away with his stroke, and a great ransom cannot deliver you. What would you give in exchange for your soul, man? Please, please, you tune in to 89.1 of program Higher Heights Ministry with y'all truly, Brother Curlin, Brother Leon, Brother Andrew. We are servants, placed here by the Almighty God, hallelujah, orchestrated by him. And here we are in obedience to serve you. And several times I see where the Apostle Paul, to various churches, encouraging them to be faithful in order that their service as ministers would not be in vain at the appearance of the Almighty God. And here we are, pleading to you, Turks Islanders, fellow citizens of the Turks and Caicos Island, and even visitors, if you are hearing us this afternoon, we would to God that you would make your calling and election sure, so our labor in the ministry would not be in vain as we preach, minister to you, and encourage you to seek the Lord before it be a day too late. Bless your word, Lord. Unctionize it with the unction of the Holy Ghost. Being fall on good ground. Hallelujah. May your deposit in the lives of your people will bring us all closer to you, Lord. A closer relationship with you that you so badly needed. We need you in our coming in, our going out, our rising, and our down setting, Lord. We recognize without you, we make a complete failure. But with you in the vessel, God will be able to smile at the storms of this life which is beating all around us. Because of the structure of the vessel, God, we know we are able to endure sound of the wind and the roaring of the sea of this life, Lord. You told the Apostle Paul, your grace is sufficient. And if it was sufficient for Paul, we know it is sufficient for us.
1: Yes,
0: we bless your name. In the name of the Father, in the name of the Son, in the name of the Holy Ghost, we bless your name, Lord. Jesus, we bless your name. Thank you, Lord. Thank you, Lord.
1: Yes, Lord.
0: Thank you, Lord.
1: Have your way.
0: Thank you, Lord. My fellow citizen of the Turks and Caicos Islands, and to you, my sisters and brothers, who are hearing us by the way of internet, who's hearing us by the way of YouTube and Facebook, our discussion, our encouragement come to you this afternoon, hallelujah, from Psalms 95. Thinking about the goodness of the Lord, I preached a message not long ago, similar to this message. And my mind was brought back to sometime moderators of our service. And we'll hear individual, our moderators will be asking the congregation, let's praise the Lord. And the whole congregation will shout praise the Lord. Or let's thank the Lord. The whole congregation, let's thank the Lord. And I most could guarantee you, a couple minutes or after the service was over, after the service is over, you go to one individual and ask him, when you ask to say thank you, Lord, or praise the Lord, why did you thank the Lord? What was your reason for saying thank you, Lord? What was your reason for saying praise the Lord? And here, my friend, living for Satan to itch. A man go back on the songwriter. Too many danger, toils and snares. I have already come. Pardon me. It is your grace, thinking about the grace of God. Let your mind go back on some situation you find yourself in. You are not able to deliver yourself under no circumstances of life, and someday, miraculously, you find yourself being delivered from whatever the situation is. Know that it wasn't through the process of men. And if you have any spiritual inclination, recognizing that you've been delivered by the power of the Almighty God, man, you should always, hallelujah, have something in your mind to give God thanks for. Yes. Jesus. I experienced 3 hurricanes on the sea, fall from a 2-story building outside in the street on the ground outside. Trampled by a horse one time. And for every time, the invitation being given by others to praise the Lord, in the back of my mind, I have something specific always to give God thanks for. And another thing in my life, knowing my calling, I experienced the calling by the Almighty God just after I was 80 years old. And I don't have a testimony like some people who saved 20, 30, 50 years and never find themselves in the pig pen, but I find myself in the pig pen, and I tell you, I find myself being in such a guilty position after I experienced the call of God so strong in my life, in my own age, and the Lord give me space of repentance, didn't cut me off in my sins, and from a biblical standpoint of view, see the danger of hell, I always got something to give the Lord thanks for.
1: Amen.
0: Hey, David, come, thanks, islanders. But hey, look, I know many of you who is under the sound of my voice have so much experience of difficult situation you find yourself in, and knowing with all assurance you're being delivered by the power of the Almighty God, you will always have a song in your mind, a word on your heart, always in meditation, and respond to the goodness as a result of recognizing the goodness of the Almighty God, you always loaded with gratitude. Hallelujah. And here David expressed in Psalm 94, 95, invitation to you, my friends, Turks and Caicos Island. This is an invitation to you, my fellow citizen. Because of the goodness of the Almighty God, you are what you are invited. Hallelujah. Now come, let us sing unto the Lord. Hallelujah. And we were setting up our instrument in our discussion, me and Brother Leon here this evening, and talking about the awesomeness of God. The song came to mind. I stand amazed in your presence, hallelujah, seeing the hand and work of the Almighty God. Periodically we find ourselves amazed in the presence of the Almighty God. Jesus, we give you thanks, we give you thanks, we give you thanks. Oh, we give you thanks. And because of the goodness of the Almighty God, you are invited to come, let's sing unto the Lord. Let us make a joyful noise. Let's make a joyful noise to the rock of our salvation. Well, I tell you, I several times I hear preachers talking about bullies criticizing other preachers for making joy, for making noise.
1: Yes.
0: But let me tell you, the dead come, praise the Lord.
1: Yes, sir. Mm.
0: And while I got breath in my lungs, I am, hallelujah.
1: Hey.
0: The prophet Isaiah, in Isaiah chapter 58, he said, lift up your voice like a trumpet.
1: Yes, sir.
0: Show my people their transgression and the house of Jacob their sins. Cry aloud. You know what it means to cry aloud? He said, lift up your voice like a trumpet. Show my people their transgression and the house of Jacob their sins. And here we are invited by the servant of the Almighty God, who we call a man after his own heart. Hallelujah! Hey, Jesus, we bless you, we are invited by the Brother Leon, recognizing that the Apostle Paul to Timothy said, all scripture is given by inspiration of the Almighty God. David got this inspiration from the Almighty God to come and sing, make a joyful noise
1: unto the Lord. Holy land.
0: Son of the Lord with gladness.
1: Come before his presence.
0: Come before his presence with singing. Know ye that the Lord, he is God. It is he that has made us and not we ourselves.
1: Hallelujah.
0: We are his people and the sheep of his pasture. Enter his gate with thanksgiving and into his courts with praise. Be thankful to Islanders unto the Lord, because he is God. There is none like him. There is none. Make a joyful noise, man. I tell you. If you had a spirit, had ever had an experience of the quickening power of the Almighty God, the Apostle Paul said the same power that raised Jesus from the dead shall also quicken your mortal body. Hallelujah. How could you? Criticize the man who's making a joyful noise.
1: Jesus is the stone, if you don't praise me, the stones will cry out.
0: Let's come before his presence with thanksgiving. And you eat tights and Kings Island. Experiencing this hurricane season. Man, look at the devastation we had in United States, in Florida, and the Almighty God, he who controls the hurricane, allow several hurricanes come right on the head of the Turks and Caicos Island and swing it, given at such a degree that it turned from us, and I mean all we had is a little bit of rain.
1: Divine redirection.
0: Yeah.
1: Take warning.
0: David said, come.
1: Come.
0: Before his presence, with thanksgiving.
1: Thank you, Lord.
0: And recognizing this, those of you who hadn't taught yet since those hurricanes swing north from Turks and Caicos Island, if you never taught about giving the Lord thanks, now hear him. The Almighty God demand of you a thanks.
1: Yes, sir.
0: Hallelujah. Oh God, Jesus, let us come before his presence with thanksgiving. And make
1: Lord.
0: A joyful noise.
1: Make a joyful noise.
0: Unto him.
1: Yes, sir.
0: With psalms. Why we should do that? Look at Waystreet. Because the Lord is a great God and a great King. All the God, great above all the gods. He is above all the gods
1: of all the nations, sir.
0: In his hands are the deep places of the earth. The strength of the hills is his also. That's why we should give him thanks. Hey, my man, go back on Psalms 24. The earth is the Lord's.
1: Yes, sir.
0: And just knowing that alone, his creative, we looking at his creative power.
1: Yes, sir.
0: Beginning in Genesis 1 says, in the beginning, God created the heaven and the earth. Hallelujah. He gave us the physical description of the condition the world was in. Then, displaying his power to create and to bring it to faith.
1: Yes, sir. Things in order.
0: God was without form and was. Darkness was upon the face of the deep, but then he said, the Spirit of the Lord move upon the face of the waters. And then God,
1: yes, sir,
0: created power into existence.
1: Yes, sir.
0: Let there
1: be light.
0: Be light. And there was light. And for this, we should give him time.
1: Yes, sir.
0: Recognizing his creative power. Everything that was necessary to sustain man, the firmament over our head,
1: yes,
0: the waters beneath, dry land appeared by his spoken word.
1: Yes, sir.
0: Because of his ability to bring into existence, yes, just sir, by his spoken word, yes, we should sir be on our knees in thankfulness with thanksgiving to the Almighty God for his creative and sustaining power.
1: Yes, sir. Because it's by his word.
0: Because he's not like him.
1: No.
0: We could search, we could search, we could search.
1: Search all over and find
0: we
1: nobody.
0: Search.
1: Nobody like him.
0: But there is none like him.
1: Nobody like him.
0: Thinking about my
1: word.
0: Construction experience. I put up a building in Freeport. 10,000 square foot building. And I did it with a person. That building had 56 exterior columns just to be on that roof. 56 exterior columns. And in comparison, shove your head outside your door and look over your head.
1: Hey!
0: And see if you can see one column.
1: What a mighty God.
0: What a mighty God!
1: What a mighty God.
0: And he's got amazed! These are the things that cause us to stand amazed in his presence. Hallelujah. Hallelujah.
1: What a mighty God we serve.
0: Hallelujah. You jump in a jet and you fly from now till tomorrow morning. You see no end and nowhere.
1: Wow.
0: What a mighty God. Recognizing the capability that is in this man. We are called by God.
1: Yes, sir.
0: Because it is him that put it in the patriarchs to put it in writing. So we could know what is the requirement, what is his requirement for us as his creation.
1: Yes,
0: hallelujah. To worship him.
1: To worship him.
0: Worship. Worship.
1: Worship.
0: Worship. Worship. Worship. Oh, Brother Andrew, Brother Andrew, Brother Leon, listen to this. For the Lord is a great God and a great King above all gods. In his hands is the deep places of the earth. The sea is his. He made it, and his hands formed the dry land. And because of this, here David is saying, oh, come, recognizing the greatness of the Almighty God. There's none under heaven or on earth so deserving our worship. And here David has said, oh, come, let us worship and kneel down. And let us kneel down before our God, for he is, the Lord is our maker. He is our God. We are the people of his pasture and the sheep of his hands. And here it is, you know, a shepherd is the owner. And the controller,
1: yes, sir,
0: of his entire posture, when he feel like he disposed of any sheep in his posture as he see fit.
1: Yes, sir.
0: And here, the Almighty God inspired David to put it in writing. Today, you that do not know the Lord and the pardon of your sins, if you hear his voice, harden not your heart. You, my friends, in the Turks and Caicos Island, who do not know the Lord and the pardon of your sins. Our time is gone. But let us examine this message. Let's pray, Father in heaven. We thank you for your word. We thank you for your presence, Lord. We thank you for your presence. You allow us to experience. We thank you for the fulfillment of your word. You said we have a two or three are gathered together, touching anything and agreeing in your name, Lord. You promised that you'll be in our midst. We thank you, Lord, for the fulfillment of your word. Help us, Lord, to be obedient to the leading of your spirit, that we be able to accomplish your purpose, which you set in place for us, Lord, from before the foundation of the world. We bless your name, Lord. Oh God, we thank you. Thank you. Help us to be more obedient to your laws and commandments. In the name of Jesus Christ, that we be able to obtain your blessing in this life and also in the life to come. Lord, bless this country. Save the unsaved, Lord. Heal the sick. Please, Lord. Those that will put their place, their hand on the radio this Sunday evening, Lord, for your deliverance. Recognizing you said you were the same God yesterday, today, and forever, and you change not. Everyone, Lord, who will place their faith and confidence in you, Lord, use a prayer hearing and an answering God. I pray that you touch them from the crown of their head to the very sole of your feet, and may your healing words flow to every cell of their body, restoring them back to wholesome for your honor and your glory. Let your will be done. Hallelujah, hallelujah, hallelujah. Jesus, we give you thanks. Let your will be done. Let your will be done in the lives of your people. In the name of Jesus Christ of Nazareth, we pray. Amen. Amen. Amen. My friends, you've been tuning into Higher Heights Ministry. With yours truly again, Brother Curlin, Brother Andrew, and Brother Leon. We covered your prayers. You'll find us on Radio Turks and Caicos 89.1 FM. That's Sunday evening, 3:30. Don't forget that, Sunday evening, 3:30. And you'll find us on YouTube and Facebook, Higher Heights TCI. And to you, my friends, my friend who met me by smart this week, we covered your prayers. We covered your prayers and made a blessing, and the peace of the Almighty God be with you all, be with us all, until we meet together in this manner next Sunday evening. In the name of the Father, Son, and Holy Ghost. Amen. Tune in. Porch. Next Sunday evening. Tune in next Sunday evening. And let us see what the Lord will have for us. And whom God bless, no one is able to curse. And who he curse, no one is able to bless. God bless you. God bless.

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0: That was our first Caribbean artist for the week, coming all the way from the Bahamas, the one and only Monty G. He is a living legend when you talk about gospel reggae music, man. And that was his latest single entitled Dusty Bibles. You know, it's a very powerful song, carrying a very powerful message, you know. And he took a break and he is back. You know, he was doing a lot of radio tours and TV tours and, you know, just, you know, touring around the Caribbean. He was in Barbados, he's in Panama, then he was in Jamaica, and he continues to carry the word of God and inspire people. He said that, you know, he didn't like the way how things were going in the world, and he felt that he had to step back in and start to work the field by using the word of God through music. And so he's back, very passionate about what he's doing. They've contributed big time to the industry. And so big up yourself, Monty G. Keep up the great work. Keep those great music coming, all right? And now, to my brother from another mother, can you please introduce our guests all the way from the U.S.?
1: We want to welcome truly the one and only, one of the great singers of all time, the lovely and awesome gospel songstress, Beverly Crawford. Pastor, welcome. How are you, dear?
2: Oh, Mike B, I'm doing wonderful. It is always good to be with you, and to just hear your voice is just a great blessing to me. Thank you for allowing me to be a part of your show today.
1: Oh, you're very welcome. You know that. Shelly, it's an honor. It's an honor, dear. And how's Pastor Todd and the rest of the family doing? Okay?
2: Listen, Pastor Todd and my daughter Trina and my son TJ and my son in love Glenn and all our church family, Landmark Holy Temple of God, they are doing wonderful and hanging in there and getting stronger. God is good.
1: Oh, hallelujah. Great. Well, tell everyone hi for me.
2: Certainly will.
0: Hello, Beverly, and welcome to the Caribbean and Urban American Gospel Lit Show. You know, Beverly, your music encouraged plenty people for many years, but what keeps you passionate about ministry and serving through gospel music after all these years?
2: Oh, Landlord, I'm so honored. Thank you, first of all, for having me. I'm so blessed to be able to be on your show. What keeps me going and keeps me encouraged to do what I'm doing and have been doing for all these years is because I love what I do, mm-hmm. and because I'm appreciative that God has given me this gift, and I do not take it lightly and I do not take it for granted. So I'm just so blessed and so honored. And two, that people still want to hear me in this world and in this industry, and they still loving my music is what keeps me going, and to see people blessed, healed, delivered, and set free by the power through the blood of Jesus, through the gift that he's given me.
0: Nice.
1: Amen.
0: You know, Beverly, thank you, you know, for your faithfulness and humility. It's very encouraging to see someone who uses their gift to glorify God. Great word.
1: Beverly, big congratulations on your new single, God is Able for Sure. What a wonderful and encouraging testimony and song. A song written by G. Kaylin Carr, and you chose it as the first single to your upcoming live album.
2: Oh, my God, Mike G, I'm so excited. I was so honored and blessed when I got a call from G. Kaylin Carr's father, Mr. Carr, saying,

0: happy and just bless the Lord that I'm able to still be out here doing new music and preparing me for a whole new project. I'm so blessed. But this single, Made Away, I'm telling you, it will bless your heart and bless your spirit. And I'm just grateful that we have another song that is going to take people to a higher height and a deeper depth in the Lord, and even bring strength and happiness in your life.
1: Oh,
0: He made a way.
1: Great, great. It sounds great, dear, and keeping it up and lively and everything. And I'm telling you, wow.
2: Beverly, I just love the song, and I just want to say congratulations on this beautiful song. And it is so amazing how one generation could pour into another generation, you know, all for the glory of God. It's a beautiful song, and I'm sure it's going to bless millions of people. Great stuff. Beverly, there is a fan of yours, and they have a question for you.
3: My name is Mario Steer from North Carolina. And my question is for Pastor Beverly Crawford. What message do you hope listeners can take away from your current music and ministry? And what can your fans look forward to next?
0: Well, my prayer is that my music and what you're hearing and what I put out there is that it is blessing lives, that it's changing lives, that it's encouraged people to not give up, not to give in, to hold on and to be strong. And if they're having a bad day or they're just worried about something or even just need to hear something good, I just pray and always hope that my music and word through the song will do just that, will bring a life to them, will bring joy, will bring happiness and peace to their spirit, and that it just brings so much joy till they just be overjoyed and just so excited. Yeah, and I got so much good stuff that's coming out that I know that will bless them too.
1: Awesome. Oh, hallelujah.
2: Beverly, that right there is what you call a heart of true ministry. And, you know, I pray that you continue to, you know, do what you do. And I pray that God anoints your music to bring hope, healing, and encouragement to everyone who hears it. And I know you got to run, but before you go, I just want to say thank you so much for hanging over with us today on the Caribbean and Urban American Gospel It Show. We wish you all the best. God bless.
0: Oh, thank you for having me, Landlord and Mike D. Y'all know I love y'all so much and appreciate you for just allowing me to be a part. And thank you for your support of my ministry and my career all these years. I love y'all so much.

0: That's the lovely and gifted Beverly Crawford with her latest song, Made Away. Some people remember when Beverly made her debut with her sibling gospel group on the Bobby Jones Gospel TV show back in the 1990s. Beverly was asked to become a regular on the program and joined Bobby Jones's The New Life Singers. She's been blessing international listeners ever since. And we want to thank Beverly Crawford for hanging out with us today on Caribbean and Urban American Gospel Hits. Landlord Beverly Crawford remains an all-time favorite gospel singer of many around the globe. She be sang into.
1: Most definitely, Mike. You know, Beverly Crawford is a household name, and she has contributed big time to the industry over the years, and it's always refreshing having her right here on the Caribbean and Urban American Gospel Hit Show. But coming up next is one of my songs that I'm very passionate about, Peace Must Reign. I'm still crying out for peace in the Middle East. I'm still crying out for peace in Ukraine and in the world. I'm still crying out for peace in our streets. We truly, truly need it. So check it out right here on the Caribbean and Urban American Gospel.

0: Peace Must Reign, a driving, catchy beat with a simply awesome message. Peace. The song Peace Must Reign is done by our brethren and gospel artist, Landlord. Part of the fruit of God's spirit is peace, Landlord. Way to go, bruh.
1: Yeah, Mike. The message of peace is truly needed at this time. And I'm truly tired of seeing innocent people die. Young children, babies, you know, innocent people. And I must say, peace must reign in Jesus' name. That's my prayer for the world today. Amen. Well, Mike, we are at the end of the show once again. What word of encouragement would you love to leave with us today?
0: Yeah, Landlord, as we know, the Prince of Peace is Jesus. And peace is central in your song, Peace Must Reign, that we just heard a bit ago. Another nice song from your maestro. It makes me think of that old saying, you can bomb a place to pieces, but you can't bomb a place to peace.
1: Most definitely, Mike. And that right there is such a powerful reminder. True peace isn't found in circumstances. It's found in Jesus, the Prince of Peace. Great word, Mike. Well, at this time, we would love to thank the multi-award-winning international gospel artist, Miss Beverly Crawford, for hanging out with us today on the Caribbean and Urban American Gospel Lit Show. And we would also love to thank you, our wonderful listeners, who takes the time to hang out and chill it with us every week. We appreciate you, and we look forward to you joining us next time on the number one radio station right here. This is yours truly, Landlord, and on the behalf of Mike D and everyone here, thanks for being with us on the Caribbean and Urban American Gospel Lit Show. But coming up next is a heavy hitter, you know, and he's all the way from Jamaica. Great guy, humble guy, the one and only Amari, featuring The Genius with one of their latest songs entitled God Is Good, right here on the Caribbean and Urban American Gospel Lit Show. And remember, if you'd like to have your music aired on the show, please send your music, your bio, and your picture at kaigospel@gmail.com. 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We would truly love to feature your music right here on the show. So until next time, God bless you, and may His light continue to shine on you. God bless.
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2: The following contains mature themes. Parental guidance is suggested. How do you do? Most people will answer that question quickly and say they're fine, or good, or at least not so bad. But many people are hiding problems that society couldn't have imagined when Unshackled first took to the airwaves. Mental health problems are growing, and the solutions can sometimes be as troubling as the disease. They can also take their toll on the families and loved ones of those afflicted. The woman in our story found out exactly what that was like, and she carried a heavy burden until her heart, mind, and very life were unshackled.

0: Stay here on the mat while I get you some dry clothes. You know I don't want you tromping snow around the house, okay?
1: Yes, Mom.
0: Stay here.
1: I will.
0: I'll be right back.
1: Okay.
0: And stay away from the Christmas tree, or Santa will take all your presents back to the North Pole.
2: Crazy snow.
0: All we needed was another 6 inches of snow. I hate these Minnesota winters. First chance I get. Nikki! Nikki! What did you do to the... Nikki! Where are you? Nikki!
3: 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The beginning of Pacific Garden Mission goes back almost 150 years to 1877, when it opened as a place of shelter and help for Chicago's homeless. From that day to this, it has never closed, but has grown to serve greater numbers with expanded help, including meals, lodging, clothing, and even some medical and dental care, as well as counseling, all for free. Counselors deal especially with personal problems that often underlie the homeless condition. The thrust is toward a change of direction and a fresh start in life. A spiritual transformation, if you will, which is what this program celebrates. Now for broadcast around the earth, here is episode number 3950 in the series Unshackled, the program that makes you face yourself and think. She grew up in a troubled home at a time when nobody understood or even acknowledged the exact struggle her mother faced. Would it be her downfall or a doorway? Find out now in this true story of a woman we're calling Nikki, right now on Unshackled.
4: I was almost 3 years old the first time I died. I was trying to unplug the radios. I could plug in the Christmas lights. When the plug wouldn't come out, I used my teeth. Somehow, I knocked a potted plant and a large stereo speaker down. I'm not even sure which one landed on me. When Mom found me, I wasn't breathing. She threw me in the car and started off for the hospital. Halfway there, I woke up and started screaming.
5: Well, Miss Elson, it seems she's going to be okay. Her breathing is normal and her blood pressure is where we'd like to see it.
0: Her face? Will that hole in her mouth heal?
5: It will, but I need you to take this plastic mold with you and have her keep it in her mouth while she sleeps. That'll keep her cheek from growing back together as it heals.
0: She's gonna love that.
5: It's either that, or she'll have a visible scar on her face.
4: Being only 2 years old, I didn't keep the appliance in my mouth, and the womb fused together the first night. I grew up in Minnesota, in Brainerd. When I was 4 and a half, my sister Rachel was born. I wasn't aware of my mom's struggles, though I did hear the word crazy a lot. When I was in first grade, Mom and Dad divorced, and my mom moved out. The next year, she moved out of the state, and it was just Dad, Rachel, and I.
6: Your mom's moved out of the state. I don't know where she went.
1: Can Rachel and I go visit her?
6: Are you listening? I don't even know where she is at this point.
1: I want Mommy.
6: Look, you two just play. I'm going in the garage for a while. I need some time alone.
1: Are you gonna smoke again, Daddy? Mrs. Patterson says it's bad for you.
6: Yeah, maybe your teacher can get through the day without smoking. I can't.
1: Are you okay, Dad? Your driving's kind of scaring me.
6: I'm fine. I just have a bit of a headache.
1: We don't need to go to church, Dad. I know you were up late last night.
6: If we don't show up, I'll never hear the end of it from your grandma and grandpa. And you don't need to be telling him how late I was up last night.
1: I like church.
6: Oh, yeah?
1: I like talking to God. Sometimes when I talk to him, I just start making noises. I can't help it.
6: You don't need to be telling them about that either.
4: Dad was drinking more and more since he and Mom divorced. He was even taking some drugs, smoking dope, and using meth. Before too long, things were getting worse, especially when he would try to detox himself.
1: Nikki, are you making us dinner again? Dad in here? I kind of have to. Can we have honey sandwiches again? Yeah, the bread don't look bad. We need to have Dad get us some new bread after this, though. Okay. Oh, no. What's wrong? There's only enough honey for one sandwich. You want to split a mayonnaise sandwich, too? Do I like them? Not really much of a choice. Oh, Okay.
4: Rachel and I did all our own laundry and kept the house in decent shape. Dad was out a lot, and when he was home, we spent a lot of time arguing. Almost every weekend, we had his friends over for parties. As Rachel and I got a few years older, we got to be bartenders.
6: I like the way you mix your drinks, little girl. You make them strong. Is that your tip jar?
1: Yes, sir.
6: Okay, hang on. I think I have a 10 here somewhere.
1: I'm saving up for some new sneakers. Oops, I filled it too high.
6: No, I don't mind.
1: I'll just take a sip out of the glass.
6: Atta girl. Oh, look. I found a 20.
1: Wow, thank you.
6: You get yourself those shoes, little girl.
4: We were either alone or surrounded by drunks and dopers. They were just a regular fixture in our lives. I learned at an early age to step over their passed out bodies in our home.
1: When is Dad coming home?
0: I hope he never comes home.
1: Why is Dad so mean, Nikki? Sometimes I get so angry. Does Dad ever touch you?
2: He grabs my arm sometimes. See this bruise?
1: Yeah. But does he touch you any other ways, Rachel?
2: No, he just yells a lot.
1: I wish he just yelled at me.
4: There were all kinds of abuse in that house. Mental, physical, and spiritual. Dad was high, or drunk, or just angry. I tried as hard as I could to keep Rachel from being alone with him. I loved her a lot, but I also resented her, as I didn't think Dad abused her like he did me. And every now and then, I took it out on her. It was like I blacked out, and while I was out of my head, I just beat her up. When I was in the fourth grade, my dad called us into the living room.
7: I got a letter from your mother.
1: From Mom? What does she say?
7: Not much. She lives in Ohio and she got married again. Oh, and you have a baby sister. Now, leave me alone. I got things to do.
1: I don't even remember Mom. Dad says she gave you that scar on your face. Mom didn't do that. I almost wish she did.
2: Why are you mad, Nikki?
1: Mom left us and has a whole new family. You don't understand because Dad doesn't mess with you like he does me. I can't wait to get out of here. Tell you what, you better not tell anybody this.
2: I won't.
1: I promised myself I'm going to be pregnant by the time I'm 17. That's how I'm getting out of here. And I promise, in front of God, when I'm pregnant, I'm going to quit drinking and doing drugs.
2: I don't want you to leave me alone, Nikki.
4: I truly couldn't wait to get away from my dad, but I didn't want to leave Rachel with him. Then, on the last day of fifth grade, Dad told Rachel and me that we were going to spend the summer with our mother in Ohio. We were so happy, and to ours and Dad's surprise, it went really well. We played with our baby sister, Ruthie, and Mom seemed to be doing great. We couldn't understand why Dad was so bitter with her. When we went back the next summer, we found out what he was talking about.
1: Mom? Mama? Can you even hear us, Mommy? Talk to us, Mommy. What's wrong with her, Nikki? What's she staring at?
2: I don't know, Rachel.
4: Mom just sat and stared into space, talking to people that weren't there. Rachel and I took care of little Ruthie. She even slept in bed with me while Rachel had her own bed in our room. Rachel and I spent some time with our Aunt Jana, who lived nearby. She told us that Mom was off her meds, which is why she sometimes looked like a zombie. We liked Aunt Jana okay, but she liked to talk about death and spiritualism. She even did palm readings on us, which was kind of weird. Soon after that, I started seeing weird stuff, dark cloud-like images with horrible faces.
8: Rachel, is that you? Rachel, stop it. You're gonna wake Ruthie up. I can't believe she's still asleep.
1: Rachel,
4: what's going on?
8: Rachel, wake up.
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0: Rachel and Ruthie slept through the whole experience. It was a good thing, too. I was scared to death. While the bed was shaking, I saw a dark figure standing over my bed. The next morning, I said something to my mom about it, and she told me she'd heard it, but had no idea where it was coming from. That's when I started getting interested in spiritualism and other wacky stuff. I spent the next school year learning what I could before I went to visit my mom in Ohio again. Once we got there, our mom took us to visit our Aunt Jana, who had moved two states away.
9: Your mom isn't doing so well. Nikki, you need to get her and your sisters back to Ohio.
1: What's wrong with her?
9: Well, you probably know she isn't right in the head.
1: Sometimes she's fine.
9: Nikki, your mom is a paranoid schizophrenic.
1: What do you mean?
9: In your mom's case, it means she can't always tell what's real and what isn't. She hears voices talk to her and tell her to do things. Are you okay? You look mad.
1: She's been like this for a long time. Why didn't anyone say something? All I ever heard was that she was crazy.
9: It's not nice to talk about, Nikki.
1: Yeah? It's even not nicer to not talk about.
0: As surprised as I was to find out about my mom, I was more surprised that I had to get us back to Ohio. As if everything was all right and I knew how to do it. I wasn't even old enough to drive yet. The trip started okay, but somewhere along the way, Mom switched off.
1: Mom, what is the matter with you? You've been driving around the gas station for 4 hours now. We need something to eat. Mom! Mom, snap out of it! What's the matter with Mom? It's gonna be okay, Rachel. Just take care of Ruthie. But what's wrong? God, why don't you help us? You can see she ain't right. Who are you talking to, Nikki? I'm talking to God. But he ain't listening.
10: Wow, Nikki, that's scary. What happened?
1: It was really weird stuff. After I started yelling at God, I looked in this coin purse that was sitting on the seat. I looked in the thing 100 times, and there was never anything in it.
10: Yeah?
1: But when I felt like God was telling me to look again, there was a $10 bill in it.
10: For real? And it wasn't there before?
1: I would have sworn there was nothing in there. All of a sudden, $10.
10: What did your mom do?
1: She snapped out of her spell, and we made it to a hotel.
10: Sounds like God answered your prayer.
1: I figured you'd say that.
10: I believe in prayer.
1: Well, it worked out. When everyone else went swimming, I tried to call my dad. My grandma Rose answered and figured out where we were, so my dad could come and get us.
10: I'll tell ya, it'll be nice to have you here for the summer for once. I've wanted to ask you to come to camp with me, but you've been in Ohio every year.
1: Summer camp? That sounds fun.
10: Talk to your dad. It's through the church. It'd be super fun to have you come with me.
0: My dad let me go to camp with my friend Stephanie. He probably figured it would score points with his parents. Truth is, I had a lot of fun. We played games and did all the typical camp stuff. On the last night, they had a revival. It was so different from anything I was used to, but I knew those people wanted to see me come to God. Something in me knew I needed it too. I started to cry and just couldn't stop. It was like I started feeling all the hate and anger that had been building up in me for years, with my mom, with my dad, and all the people that had kept the truth from me for so long. I was still feeling crummy when we got back to Brainerd and Stephanie's church.
11: Stephanie wanted me to talk to you and see if you were okay.
1: I don't know what's going on. This has been a great week. But now I gotta go home.
11: Do you not like your home?
1: I don't know if I can face my dad and my life. That time at camp was so nice.
11: Probably because we focused so much on Jesus and how he can change a person. Do you want to be changed?
1: What do you mean?
11: You could ask Jesus into your heart and he will help you.
1: I do need help. The girl that left here last week probably can't face what's waiting at home. It's too much. Yeah, I think I need to change. I need Jesus to help me.
11: All you need to do is tell him that you're a sinner and ask him to help you. Ask him to make you into the person he wants you to be. He's not going to make your life perfect, because we live in a broken world. But he'll save your soul, never leave you, and take you to heaven someday. Do you want to pray with me?
4: As I prayed, I felt a deep, dark, heavy burden being drained from me, from the top to the bottom. I got so weak I couldn't lift my arms. I felt the Holy Spirit start at the top of my head and move down to my toes.
7: Well, look who's home from Bible camp. How was it?
1: Amazing. I had so much fun, and I found Jesus.
7: Found Jesus? What does that mean?
1: It means I'm a Christian now.
7: You weren't a Christian before?
1: Jesus lives in my heart now, Dad.
7: Oh, man. You're one of those born-againers, aren't you?
1: I'm a Christian now. I'm able to forgive you and Mom and all the others that treated me bad.
7: Oh, yeah? I don't remember asking for your forgiveness.
4: Dad didn't like the change he saw in me. He grounded me from hanging out with Stephanie and going to church. One nice thing happened at this time. My grandma Midge was able to convince my dad to let me get cosmetic surgery to reduce the scarring on my face. That was good. But without the church, Stephanie's influences, and regular sermons and doses of God's word, it wasn't long before I was back into my old habits. Drinking, drugs, and skipping school was almost a daily activity.
7: Great. Just great.
1: I'm sorry. I didn't plan for this to happen.
7: You got kicked out of school, Nikki. This is a big deal.
1: I know.
7: I did dumb stuff when I was in school, too. But I never got caught.
1: Never?
7: And don't think I don't know what you've been doing with those boys.
1: I'm almost 16.
7: Exactly. Quit acting like you're 21. You still live in my house. You can obey my rules.
1: You've never given me any rules.
7: I thought it was the worst thing that could happen when you came back from that church camp, all religious, telling me what to do and what not to do. This is better. Now we can get along and get high together.
1: Be glad I'm not acting all religious anymore.
7: Oh, I am. I really am.
4: Nobody would have thought I was any kind of Christian at that point. I was living for me and all the fun I could have. That changed when I got into a four-wheeler accident. I died 2 times before making it to the hospital and ended up with a head injury that seriously messed up my memory. I hallucinated so much that sometimes I didn't know if what I was experiencing was real or not. As time went on, I got better and better. However, that put an end to my need for doing dangerous things.
10: Are you sure you don't want to come to church with me, Nikki?
1: I'd be okay with it, but my dad still doesn't want me to. I don't want to say anything to him, but...
10: What is it?
1: I'm afraid to die, Steph. I mean, I don't even want to smoke a cigarette if there's nobody around. You know, in case I start choking or something.
10: But if you really trusted in Jesus, you don't need to be afraid.
4: I may have trusted Jesus at that camp, but I was still living a pretty sinful life. I was dating a guy named Sean, and while I was still only 16, I got pregnant.
1: Remember when we were younger? You said you wanted to be pregnant before you were 17. I guess I accomplished that.
12: You said you would give up drinking and drugs, too.
1: I did say that, Rachel. And I meant it.
12: Maybe I ought to hold you to that.
4: I did keep that promise. Sean and I had our baby girl and got married, even though I was only 17 and he was 18. We made a ton of mistakes. Sean had anger issues, and I was in need of constant control. Still, God had a plan for us.
13: Are you serious?
1: Yes.
13: You want us to adopt your sister?
1: We need to get her away from my dad. He is hurting her too.
13: We just became adults and have a baby. How are we going to take care of a 12-year-old?
1: You would rather she stayed with my dad?
13: No, I think it's a good idea to get her away from your dad, but you gotta be real, girl.
8: Why can't you just get on board with this? It's like you don't care about her or me at all. I don't know what I'm doing.
13: Because I don't see how we can make this work. I'd love to hop on a plane and go to Bora Bora, but I don't know how to do that either. Doesn't mean you need to divorce me.
8: This is important to me.
13: Okay, fine. I'll see what we can do.
4: We started talking to a lawyer, making plans to adopt Rachel. Somehow, my dad found out about it, and all of a sudden, there were people watching us, even stalking us. My dad seemed to know everyone in town, and even had friends in the police department. Staying in Brainerd wasn't going to work for us anymore, so we rented a place in another town and moved in the middle of the night. When I was 19, I gave birth to our second daughter.
10: She's so pretty, Nikki.
14: Yeah, you're going to look just like your mama.
4: Not at the rate we're going. Sean hasn't been able to keep a job. I'm way behind on her bills.
10: I had no idea. Why didn't you reach out to me?
4: Come on, Steph. I don't want to bother you with our problems.
10: Have you bothered God with your problems? You know he wants you to talk to him.
4: Me and God have been quits for a while now. He doesn't want to hear my problems either.
10: You may be quits with God, but I don't think he's quits with you.
4: After I talked to Stephanie, random people started showing up at her house, delivering groceries, dropping off cards, diapers, and even job offers. Steph and her dad came over with food and fixed her plumbing, which had not been working. I had no idea people did things like that. That's not how things happened in my life, and it made us feel pretty scummy, like we didn't deserve anyone's charity. And in truth, we didn't. So when we were invited to Steph's church to see a play called Heaven's Gates and Hell's Flames, we didn't think we could turn it down. Good thing, too.
8: You're so quiet. What are you thinking about, Sean?
5: I don't quite know how to say it.
8: Is it about the play? Did it start you thinking?
5: Yeah. When they asked people if they wanted to receive Christ, I wanted to go forward, but instead I said that prayer where I was sitting.
8: You did? For real?
5: I know this isn't all new to you, but I know God saved me as I was sitting there. I know there's something different about me now.
8: That's great. I'm really happy to hear that, because...
5: What's going on?
8: I've decided to recommit my life tonight, too. All the anger and bitterness I've had, I can't hang on to that. It's hurting me, and I don't want that.
5: I had no idea how you were going to respond.
8: I'm with you, Sean. 100%. And I think we need to give our marriage over to God as well. We need to make him first.
5: Is there a problem?
8: The problem is we weren't putting God first. I wasn't even putting you first. It was all about me. I'd like us to try to make our marriage about God. Let him lead us.
5: Well, I can't say I've been doing a great job, so letting him be the boss sounds great to me.
4: Things began to change for us. It wasn't always perfect, but we were on a path that worked for us. There was just one thing I needed to do.
15: Nick? Oh, my. Nick, it has been a while.
4: Hi, Daddy. I wanted to see you, and I'm going to need you to listen to me for a bit so I can get this all out.
15: Okay. Real good. Come in.
4: I know I've told you this in the past, but I'm a Christian now. For real. And this time I'm letting God take control of my life.
15: Uh-huh.
4: I came here today to see you and tell you about the forgiveness I feel because of Jesus. You can know that feeling too.
15: I don't know, Nick. I don't know that I can be forgiven.
4: You can, Dad. I know you can, because I forgive you. My dad made a profession of faith, and he truly became a great dad. Unfortunately, he couldn't win all his struggles and passed away from a drug overdose a few years later. Mom lost her mental health battle, but that's no reason to think God doesn't love us and that he hasn't saved us. My life was messed up from an early age, and I only made it worse. But because of people praying for me,
16: and showing the love of God, Christ was able to help me turn my life around. If the Son, therefore, shall make you free, ye shall be free indeed.
3: Nikki and Sean have been married for over 30 years and continue living with God at the center of their marriage. 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Do you ever think your life is too broken to be fixed? 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So we're now producing an exciting new children's show called The Clue Crew. This is a family-friendly adventure series where there's always a biblical lesson to be learned and a mystery to be solved. We're also bringing to life powerful gospel truths in a new series called History's Greatest Sermons. This program will feature the very words of Billy Sunday, Charles Spurgeon, Dwight L. Moody, and many more, all dramatized and delivered by our very own Unshackled actors. And then there's our daily devotionals. 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Original music, Don Badorf. 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
19: Welcome to Iron Sharpens Iron, where men are empowered through faith, fellowship, and the life-changing Word of God. Proverbs 27 and 17 says, as iron sharpens iron, so one man sharpens another. 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
20: Greetings, all you beautiful people, and we are back to another exciting episode of Iron Sharpens Iron. I am one of your hosts, Pastor Mario Steele, but I cannot do this without my friend, Brother Gary. How are you doing today, sir?
21: Oh, man, I feel excited. I feel fantastic. I am having a wonderful day in the Lord. Thank you, Brother Mario.
20: And man, today we have another amazing show, another great guest. Thank God. So, Brother Gary, before we get started, You know, we cannot start this thing, amen, without prayer. Hallelujah. We started, our foundation is prayer. So we're going to start this with prayer. Brother Gary, open us up with a word of prayer.
21: Thank you, Brother Mario. Yes. Let us pray. Father, we thank you. We thank you for this beautiful Sunday afternoon that you've given us. You've called us, Father God, to yourself, and you've given us the opportunity to give thanks and to give praise to your holy name. As we come before you again tonight, Father God, and as we enter this fifth show, Father God, we pray, Father God, that every man, every woman, every boy, and every girl that listen in this afternoon will be so blessed and will receive in an abundant way from you. We pray that the lives and our young men, and that we will see change in our male men. See, Father, bless the men of these islands and these countries and the nations and the world, wherever man are. May they truly rise to the occasion. May they truly receive from you. And may they, Father God, as a result of everything that they learn in this message today and all the other messages that were previous and that is to come, that they will truly become better men, better fathers, better husbands, better sons, and that they would be good citizens

0: our countries around the world. We pray and we ask your blessing on this program right now. In the name of Jesus, amen and amen.
1: Amen and amen, Brother Gary. Thank you so much. Like we say, we can't do anything without prayer. So, Brother Gary, we have an amazing guest. God has done it again. He has brought another amazing speaker. So, Brother Gary, do what you do, sir. Introduce this amazing man of God to our Iron Sharpens Iron audience.
0: Oh, with gladness, my brother Mario. This gentleman is a young man that hails from the beautiful island of Barbados. He is a Christian. He's a man of God. He's a pastor of over 40 years in the ministry. He has been a blessing to so many. And, you know, he is an awesome father, husband, father-in-law, grandfather, pastor, teacher. I mean, this man wears so many hats. And it's so much about this man. He's just simply the best. He's awesome. And he's a wonderful man of God. He's a wonderful pastor. And he's all that I've described and then some. Pastor Frederick Earl Brathwaite. Pastor Brathwaite, welcome, sir. Welcome to the show, Iron Sharpens Iron.
2: Thank you, Brother Gary. I am very blessed and honored to be here this afternoon with you and Pastor Steele. It's a great pleasure for me to share with you what God has done and what he's still doing in my life. So it's a pleasure for me, Brother Gary and Pastor Steele.
0: Amen. Amen. Well, Pastor, you know, there are so many things about you that are so positive, and your level of influence, it goes far, it goes wide, it goes deep, and there are so many people that have a lot of love and respect for you in so many different ways. And, you know, when they think about you, I mean, they think about you with awe and with much respect as a Christian leader, as the man of God, as someone who is truly valued in your community, and so on and so forth. So, Pastor, you know, before all of this, tell us a little bit about your journey from whence you came, sir.
2: Hey, no problem, Brother Gary. Well, I was born in the beautiful island of Barbados, and the central part of Barbados, St. George. And I praise the Lord for that, a very quiet place indeed. And I thank God for my upbringing in that island of Barbados. I attended elementary school right there in Barbados, high school right there in Barbados before I went to training school to be a police officer. So I have fond memories of my birth in the island of Barbados.
0: Tell us, when you left Barbados to be a police officer, tell us a little bit about your training, and then tell us about your journey and how you got to the Turks and Caicos Islands.
2: I try to go back in my mind to figure out how it is that I got to the Turks and Caicos, because

0: me. He said, "Ralph, man, look at this advertisement here in this paper. They are looking for police officers in the Turks and Caicos. And maybe you should check that out." And where I was at that time, I was right in the middle of Bridgetown, not too far from the police headquarters. And because the interview was going to be there at the police headquarters. And so I decided, well, you know, it can't hurt. You know, I will go and see what's going on. And lo and behold, when I got there, there was an inspector of police, you know. He said to me, he said, "Tell me something, what's your name?" I said, "My name is Frederick Earl Rafferty." Said, "Oh," he said, "tell me something." He said, "But we were looking for you." I said, "Looking for me, you know?" "Yes, man, we sent you invitation. We sent you letters. We sent police officers to your house because you are supposed to be in the regional training school to be a police officer in Barbados." I said, "I didn't get the thing." Yeah. Then the man said to me, he said, "Let me tell you something. Before you go in this office and talk to this police commissioner from Turks and Caicos, you have to apologize to me. Because we send officers looking for you and you never showed up. You never said anything." I said, "But I didn't see anyone." Because the thing is, when I leave home in the morning around 6 o'clock, I go back home 6, 7 o'clock in the night. So if you come to look for me in the daytime, you're not going to find me unless it is Saturday or Sunday. Yeah, and so I had to apologize to that police officer before I had the interview with the commissioner of police from Turks and Caicos. And so I went in and had the interview. I was supposed to do a test. Did the test and what have you. There were six of us. And did the test, got accepted, and I was heading straight to the regional training school in Barbados, being trained to be a police officer in the Turks and Caicos Islands. And so I spent, I think, 5 months or something like that, because we were supposed to spend six, but because there was a shortage of police officers here in the Turks and Caicos, I only spent 5 months there. We only spent 5 months, and then we head out for the Turks and Caicos. So that is how I got right here on Grand Turk.
1: Okay, and so you worked your way up to the rank of what?
0: I worked my way up to the rank of police sergeant. I was in charge of CID. I was in charge of traffic. I was an officer of the court, like the clerk of courts. I ended up being a prosecuting sergeant in the police force. During that time, I was sent to the UK. I spent some time in the UK at the Metropolitan Police College in London. I spent some time there. I spent some time doing investigative work and what have you in the UK. And then when I came back to the Turks and Caicos, I worked in the courts as the prosecuting sergeant.
1: Okay, so tell us about how you found Prince.
2: Yes.
0: Okay, praise the Lord. The thing is, while I was still in the force, I remember this. I think it was a Sunday too, a blessed Sunday. I was at Governor's Beach along with some of my friends. In fact, I think two of my brother-in-laws were there. One of them already passed, you know, but we were there partying and what have you, you know, having a good time, boiling fish, drinking rum and all kind of stuff we had going on. And right there underneath that Castle

0: in the tree right there on Governor's Beach. God spoke to me, right? I knew it was him. You know, he spoke to me in the voice of my mother. You know, my middle name is Earl. And the voice I heard said, Earl. You know, and that got me attention. That thing was something else, you know. And I left that beach. I didn't have a vehicle back then. I walked from Governor's Beach, right where I'm living right now. I had one suit. I put on that one suit, and I headed for Bible Baptist Church that blessed Sunday night. And when the pastor gave the invitation that Sunday night, he didn't have to push me. I just got up and went straight to the altar, and I remained right there.
1: Wow. Okay, and so tell us how you got from that point to where you are today as the pastor of the same church.
0: Well, as I said, I was still in the police force when I got there. And we had some good men in that church, man. We had some good men. That church was a teaching church. Because I spent a lot of Wednesday nights, you know, discussing the word and what have you. I thank God for that. And I thank God also for Pastor David Adams in Nassau. Yeah. You know, and that man took me under his wings, you know, and we go on conferences together and what have you. He made sure that the books that I would need to be reading, you know, I read him. He took me to bookstores and said, no, you need to buy this. You need to buy that. And that happened almost for every year we go to Bible conferences, every year. And I remember one of the pastors gave me this book, this Matthew Henry. I cherish that Matthew Henry. I read that Matthew Henry almost every day, man, every day. Because I felt the call of God on my life from way back then to preach the word. And I wanted to prepare myself. And so, man, I tell you, that book helped me a lot, along with Pastor Dave Adams from Nassau. And I remembered, like, we had some problems in the church, you know, for pastors and what have you. I remember this night. You know, we had a meeting in the church, and somebody said, we need leadership in the church. And I heard someone said, why don't you talk to Brother Brathwaite? You know, somebody in the corner said, no, Brother Brathwaite don't want to do that and what have you. But they asked me. And when they asked me, I said, I own mine. That changed my whole outlook on life. I had no desire to be a pastor, none of that. But the thing is, that changed me from then to today.
1: Amen.
2: Amen. Amen. Oh, I'm loving this story. This, Pastor Brathwaite, this sounds like a movie. I'm just sitting back and I'm enjoying this story. And I thank God for you. We are excited about the message that you're going to bring today. So at this time, our iron sharpened iron listeners, we are going to allow Pastor Brathwaite to bring the message today for our listeners all over the world. This is Pastor Brathwaite's For Iron Sharpens Iron.

0: Let's look to the Lord in a word of prayer. Father, we thank you for this wonderful day you've given us and for your word that we have before us today. Help us, Lord, to teach your word, to preach your word, to live your word. In Jesus' name we pray. Amen and amen. My name is Frederick Earl Brathwaite. I am the senior pastor of the Bible Baptist Church, and I do believe I have a word from the Lord for you today. In the book of Ephesians chapter 2, it's a book that is loaded with the good stuff. Especially as a Gentile, we have so much to be grateful for. We have so much to be thankful for because God has done everything that is needed for the salvation of sinners. The salvation of sinners. And so in chapter 2 of the book of Ephesians, I want you to notice what he said. In chapter 2, the word of God says, "And you have he quickened who were dead in trespasses and in sins, wherein in time past you walk according to the course of this world, according to the prince of the power of the air, the spirit that now worketh in the children of disobedience, among whom also we all had our conversation in times past in the lusts of our flesh, fulfilling the desires of the flesh and of the mind, and were by nature the children of wrath, even as others. But God, who is rich in mercy, for his great love wherein he loved us, even when you were dead in sins, have quickened us together with Christ, and have raised us up together, and made us sit together in heavenly places in Christ Jesus." We thank you, Lord. Just think of it. What God has done for us. The word of God says he have raised us up. He has seated us in his throne room. Just think of that for a moment. That's what he did for us. But I want you to notice our past, what we were. Think about that. What we were, and I'm talking about the born-again believers. Not everybody's like this. Those who are born again, those who are living for God in full assurance of faith. That's what we're talking about. Saved people, not people who say they're saved, people who know. No, because to know God is salvation. Think about that. But the word of God says what we were in verses 1 to 3 in Ephesians chapter 2. Because this is a picture of a lost sinner. Because to think of it, sinners are dead spiritually. The inner man is dead to spiritual things. He cannot respond to them. Think about it. in the Gospels. The Word of God describes the resurrections of three people that Jesus raised from the dead. It's in the Word now. Luke 8. He spoke about a 12-year-old girl that was dead. Luke 7. A young man dead. John 11. An older man dead. That's right. Dead. The only difference between the state of their bodies was the decomposition. Lazarus, he had been buried for how many days? 4 days. He was smelling. All sinners are dead regardless of age. The only difference between the unsaved church member and the vagrant on Skid Row is the state of decay. Sinners are not only dead, they are enslaved by the world and live for its pleasures and fashions. Because the whole world is under the condemnation of God, and that whole world system is passing away. Yes, you tell a lot of people, they laugh at you, man. That's right. The world is enslaved by Satan. He's at work in the lives of unsaved people. It does not mean that he necessarily makes them drunkards or murderers, but he usually has this tactic to give people a false sense of security through their self-righteousness. You remember? In John 8:44, he was talking about the Pharisees. When he tell them, you of your father, the devil, and the lust of your father, you will do. They were religious, upstanding citizens. But hey, the Word of God says that they were by nature the children of wrath. Think about it. But notice in the text what God did. Verse number 4, Ephesians chapter 2. But God, who is rich in mercy, for his great love wherein he loved us. Hey, think of it. When we were dead in sins, have quickened us together with Christ. Quicken us together. You remember? Jesus Christ died upon the cross of Calvary. Remember that? Nailed to that cross. But what happened after 3 days? What happened? The Bible just said that we were quickened together with Christ. Look at that. That means that when the Lord and Savior Jesus Christ was nailed on that cross, we were nailed there. When he died on that cross, we died right there. When he rose again the third day, hey, we were raised up. Isn't that what verse 5 says? And when we were dead in sins, have quickened us together with Christ. With, when he came out the third day, that was for us, our salvation. Our salvation. And verse 6 says, and hath raised us up together and made us sit together in heavenly places in Christ Jesus. Think about that. But God did all of that. Quickened together with Christ. Raised up together. Sitting together in the heavenly places. God did all of that. Why? Because he is rich in mercy. God did this because he love us. Yes, God did this because he loved each and every one of us. But notice, when you go to verse number 10, what God did, yes, but what God is doing now, what we are now, verse number 10. Notice verse 10, for we are his workmanship. You know what that word workmanship is? In fact, you listening? We get our English word poem from this word workmanship. He said we are his, it is the Greek word poema. Listen, we are his workmanship, created in Christ Jesus unto good works, which God hath before ordained that we should walk in them. Think about it. We are God's poem. Our lives are supposed to be lived for God, by God, in God. I mean, everything. Because he is still working on us. He's still writing that poem about us, telling the world who we are and where we came from and what we have done and what he has planned for each and every one of us. Listen, 2 Corinthians 5:17. You remember that verse? Therefore, if any man be in Christ, he is a new creature. All things are passed away, and behold, all things become new. That's what God did for us. And it tells us what we are now, new creation in Christ. Listen, look what Paul says in Philippians chapter 2, verses 12 and 13. Wherefore, my beloved, as you have always obeyed, not as in my absence or presence only, but now much more in my absence, work out your own salvation with fear and trembling. But notice verse 13. Look at verse 13. For it is God which worketh in you both to will and to do of his good pleasure. Where his workmanship? He's still working. We don't know what is going to happen tomorrow. But we know the one who holds the future in his hands. Listen, folks, that same God that caused his son to die on the cross, the same loving father who before the foundation of the world chose us in Christ, called us in Christ, saved us in Christ, have a wonderful plan for our lives because of Christ. Think about it, folks. That's us. Still working. But I want you to notice something else in the text. We are reconciled to God. Verse 11 says, wherefore remember, that is Ephesians 2:11, that you being in time past Gentiles in the flesh, that's what we were, who were called uncircumcision by that which is called the circumcision in the flesh made by hands. Notice, verse 12, at that time, that's the past, We were without Christ in the past, aliens from the Commonwealth of Israel in the past, strangers from the covenants of promise in the past, having no hope in the past, without God in the past, in this world. Hey, but look at verse 13. Verse 13, we're still in Ephesians chapter 2. But now in Christ Jesus. Hello, somebody. Remember we just read 2 Corinthians 5:17. If any man be in Christ, he's a new creature. Old things are passed away. Behold, everything has become new. We just read that. Verse 13. Ephesians chapter 2. But now, and did you see, did you hear that? Now. N-O-W, now. But now in Christ Jesus, you who were sometimes far off are made nigh by the blood of Christ. What? That's right. Nigh by the blood of Christ. Think about it. For he, the Lord and Savior Jesus Christ, is our peace, every born again believer. And notice, I always love this passage of scripture. You know, there's some scripture that you read and it give you goosebumps. This is one of them. This is one of them. For he, verse 14, Ephesians chapter 2, for he is our peace who have made both one. Hey, made what? Both one. Both who both you talking about? Jews and Gentiles. Jews, Gentiles. You remember that woman at the well? She was a Samaritan, what? Right? Well, what did you say she was? Well, the Bible says she was a Samaritan. Remember Jesus stopped and start talking to this woman. You Jew. Jews have no dealing with us Samaritans. And he was talking to her. He knew she was ready for salvation. And he made a detour through Samaria. You remember what he said? I must needs go through Samaria. Because he had that woman in mind, that Gentile in mind. He made a detour to Calvary because he had the whole world in mind. That's how we get him. But now in Christ Jesus, you who were sometimes afar off are made nigh by the blood of Christ. For he is our peace, who have made both one, and have broken down the middle wall of partition between us. You wonder. You know, Sunday in church, I was talking, preaching, and I was telling the church, I said, there's some people who think that when we go to heaven, they're going to be a heaven for the Jewish people and a heaven for the Gentiles. No, man. Oh, listen. Yeah, listen. Verse 14 of Ephesians chapter 2. For he is our, you know, you see the little pronoun right there? Our. Who have made both. Hey. Our, both, one. Broken down the middle wall of partition between us. Think about it. Think about it, folks. Having abolished in his flesh the enmity. Hatred. That's what enmity is. That was between us, Jew and Gentile. Even the law of commandments containing ordinances for the making himself of twain. The two people, Jews, Gentiles. Verse 15. One new man. One new man. That's right. One nation. That's right. Jews and one. Gentiles one. So make him peace. That he, verse 16 says, that he might reconcile both unto God in one body by the cross, having slain the enmity thereby. See, that's what the cross did. Made Jews and Gentiles one. That's right. Brought us all together. Brought us Jews and Gentiles. There's no separation. If any man be in Christ, all things are passed away. If any man be in Christ, everything becomes brand new. Brand new. That he might reconcile both unto God in one body by the cross, having slain the enmity thereby, and came and preached peace to you that were far off and to them who were nigh. For through him, verse 18, we both have access by one Spirit unto the Father. That's what God has done for us. He reconciled us, and both Jews and Gentiles, by the way, and set us in his temple in heaven. Think about it. Think about it. Listen, when we start reading this same book here, Ephesians, listen, Paul was telling us what God has done for sinners in general. But now he discusses both Jews and Gentiles in particular. Think about it, folks. God made no messianic covenant with the Gentiles. But God promised the Jews the kingdom. But notice, now Paul is not talking about the status of Jews and Gentiles in God's program today. Think about it. Think about it. Think about it. God made a distinction between Jews and Gentiles racially. Did you hear? Racially. Listen to this. 1 Corinthians 10:32. Listen. Give no offense, neither to the Jews, nor to the Gentiles, nor to the church of God. Talking about racially. But notice this individually now. Listen, listen. Romans 10. Let me read from verse 11. For the scripture saith, whosoever believeth in him shall not be ashamed. Romans 10:11-12. For there is no difference. Hey! For there is no difference between the Jew and the Greek. For the same Lord over all is rich unto all that call upon him. For whosoever shall call upon the name of the Lord shall be saved. Remember, folks, as a Gentile, we were without Christ. We had no promise of no Messiah. We were not a part of the nation of Israel. And when you come to the law put a gulf between Jews and Gentiles. Instead of being the people of God, the Gentiles were aliens. That's what we were. And that Paul said, aliens from the commonwealth of Israel, without hope, apart from God. So, man, we were naked, man. Naked. Naked. Naked. But notice, this is what God did. This is what God did. What God has done. Look at verse 13 again. But now in Christ Jesus, we who were sometimes afar off are made nigh by the blood of Christ. Ephesians 2:13. Think about it, folks. Remember, let me remind you again. Ephesians 2:4. But God, who is rich in mercy, for his great love wherein he loved us. That's Jews and Gentiles. He died on the cross for us Jews and Gentiles. He broke down every barrier that stood between Jews and Gentiles. That's right. Remember the Jewish temple? There was a wall there, man. I mean, every time I read that thing, I say, Lord, thank you. Thank you, Lord. You know, they had a special court just for Gentiles. You got a special place over there for the Jewish men, and there's a special place over there for the Jewish women. We were outside. You know, and when they, you know, when they were selling cows and sheep and goat in the temple and what have you, when God came in there and beat them out, you know, what do you think? You made my house a den of thieves? The part that they had for the Gentiles inside the temple, guess what? That's where they were selling the sheep, right there. The part that the Gentiles were supposed to be standing and listening to the word of God being read, man, that's where they were selling the sheep, man. Right there. Right there. Think of it, folks. Verse 14. Must go back to this. He is our peace, who have made both one, have broken down the middle wall of partition between us. Verse 15 says, having abolished in his flesh the enmity, even the law of commandments containing ordinances, for to make in himself of twain one new man. So making peace. Listen, God only made peace between sinners and God, but he also made peace between Jews and Gentiles. God took the sinful Jews and the sinful Gentiles. Listen to that, man. Listen. The Asian people said, Kute, listen. He took sinful Jews and sinful Gentiles and through his cross made a new man. What's that new man? The church. The church. And Paul was the one that had a revelation from God, this mystery that Jews and Gentiles would be one. That's why Paul said in Ephesians chapter 3, you listening? You listening? For this cause, verse 1, I call the prison of Jesus Christ for you Gentiles. If you have heard of this dispensation of the grace of God, which is given to you, word out that by revelation. Hey, he made known unto me the mystery. That's secret. Ain't no secret no more now. He said. Verse 4, whereby when you read, this is Ephesians chapter 3, verse number 4 now, you may understand my knowledge in the mystery of Christ, which in other ages was not made known unto the sons of men, as it is now revealed unto his holy apostles and prophets by the Spirit. Listen now, listen, you listening? That the Gentiles should be fellow, hey, fellow heirs, and of the same body, and partakers of his promise in Christ by the gospel. Think about it. That's what Paul says. That's right. Listen, that he should preach among the who, the Gentiles, the what? Unsearchable riches of Christ. And notice, verse 9 says, and to make all men see what is the fellowship of the mystery. Hey. That's right. Think about it. Oh, Holy Father, thank you. Thank you. That's why Paul said, man, I tell you, God did a lot for the Gentiles. He did a lot for the Jew. He did a lot for the Gentiles, and he did a lot for the Jew. I can close with this thing here. Hebrews 10, verse 19. Having therefore, brethren, boldness to enter into the holiest by the blood of Jesus Christ, by a new and living way, which he have consecrated for us through the veil, that is to say, his flesh. And having a high priest over the house of God, let us draw near. Let us draw near with a true heart and full assurance of faith, having our hearts sprinkled from an evil conscience and our bodies washed with pure water. Let us hold fast the profession of our faith without wavering, for he is faithful that promise. And let us consider one another to provoke unto love and to good works, not forsaking the assembling of ourselves together as a manner of some is, but exhorting one another, so much the more you see the day approaching. Folks, God is good, man. And I often say, that's me now. I often say, that's me now, that there's nobody gooder than him. Hey! Nobody. Nobody. And Father, we thank you for your word. We thank you for your people. Bless your word to our hearts and to our understanding. In Jesus' name we pray. Amen and amen. God is good, folks. God is good.
1: We are back to Iron Sharpens Iron and Brother Gary. Ooh, what a message, what a message. I am just grateful. Pastor Brathwaite, I have a saying. I have a saying. I say, when something is good, sir, I say, that tastes like more. We only got an hour show, but that tastes like more, sir. We could do some more of that right there. Brother Gary, man, brother. Hey, Brother Gary, when something is good, Pastor Brathwaite, he would call the people five times. He calls them over and over again because he said, man, that thing is so good. But that was hallelujah. So good. Hallelujah. Hallelujah. Hallelujah. Glory to
2: thank
1: God.
2: You. So, oh, man. Pastor, man.
1: Yes, sir.
2: You just knocked it out of the park. You know, fantastic message, man. Pastor, you just did it again. You know, and you know, you are faithful every Sunday and you just done it again. And I'm sure every man that has listened to you this afternoon really received from the word of God. But for those who didn't quite get enough, what would you say the impact of your message is, especially on strong men, men who really need God and need to be strong in the Lord and to experience God the way you have described in your interview and in your message? What would you say to them to the afternoon?
0: You know, one of the, Brother Gary, one of the things that I would, the thing I would say is what God said, you know, when I was that same book of Ephesians, I love that book. But the thing is, in verse number 4 of chapter 2, the word of God says, But God who is rich in mercy for his great love when he loved us. God is rich in mercy. And it is my prayer and my desire that any and everyone, especially the men who listen to the message, would realize that God is rich in mercy. No matter who you are or where you come from or what you're doing, God is merciful. He has been merciful to me, and I know he will be merciful to you.
2: Pastor, elaborate a little bit more, because you have men out there that are really hurting. Some of them are frustrated with life. Some of them are confused. Some of them talk about negative things in their life, including committing suicide. Some of them are on the brink of divorce. Others are talking about their different problems with work, with home, with relationship, with all kind of things. What would you say to those men this afternoon?
0: One of the things, I could only look back on my life, look back at where God has brought me from, what God has brought me to, and what he has brought me through. It is only God. No matter what your problems is, your back could be against the wall. In fact, Matthew 11:28, work for me, it will work for anybody. Yes. All those who labor, and we do a lot of laboring, whether it be the good stuff or the bad stuff, as the Bible says, the wages of sin, death. And you get paid. But the thing is, don't care where you are and what you're into. Look up, man. Look up. Look to Jesus like David. Remember what David said? I will look unto the hills from whence cometh my help. My help cometh from the Lord. Whatever it is you're into, I don't care how deep you might get into stuff, look to God. Look up, man. Look up. I always say the Bible says, not me, that the Christian's watchword is to go forward. Keep moving. Don't stop where you are. Don't be stagnant. Keep moving your life. You got breath in your body. Keep moving. And look up, man. Look up. God can lift you out from any hole that you don't care how deep the hole is. He can get you out. He got me out. He can get you out too.
1: Hallelujah. That goes back to underneath that tree on the beach when you heard that voice. And that's what it is. Everybody is looking for that voice. What would you tell someone that is needing to find that love back for God, back for the nation, back for their families? How would you speak to someone today dealing with these situations?
0: Just look for God. You got to listen for God. I remembered. There was a gentleman in my little society that I had a beef with. And I remember God speaking to my heart, not in words, but he was speaking to my heart and said, you need to say something to this man, because what was happening on the inside of me, although I was a Christian, it was still bothering me. And I had to deal with that. So I remember this day I was walking, and I saw this man coming down the streets, and the Spirit of God says to me, you need to stop him and tell him what's on your mind. And that's what I did. I stopped him and I said to that man, says, sir, excuse me, please. I had you in my heart and on my mind for the wrong reasons. And I'm asking you to please forgive me. And guess what happened? The moment that I said those words to that man, like a burden just lifted. I felt so light. I had the freedom to talk to God and to talk to other people. And I did that.
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0: And Father, we thank you. Holy Ghost of God, we thank you. Blessed Jesus, we thank you. Father, amen. You know the hearts, the lives of all of those who have listened and will continue to listen, Father. We pray that you would use iron sharpeneth iron to reach men for the good news of the gospel so that we can raise up young people, Father, raise up men to stand on their feet and live lives that are exemplary. Set the example, Father, within their various societies. And Father, we thank you for giving us this opportunity to preach and teach your word. Let the words of our mouths and let the meditation of our hearts be acceptable in your sight. In Jesus' name we pray. Amen and amen.
1: Thank you for joining us on Iron Sharpens Iron with your host, Gary Knowles and Mario Steele. We pray today's program has encouraged, challenged, and strengthened you in your faith journey. Remember, together we grow stronger, sharper, and more effective for the kingdom of God. Until next time, keep the faith, keep growing, and keep sharpening one another. God bless you.
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0: It's another wonderful day, guys, and we're back inside Urban Gospel Sounds Radio Show. That's right. It's Big C, the Encourager. We've been blessed and highly favored of God to be here with you another day, and we're glad about it. I tell you what, that's what they used to say when I was growing up back in the, well, I don't mind that, you know, back in the 60s. They would say it's another day's journey, and I'm glad about it. You know, right now, in a time such as this, waking up each day in your right mind, that's a blessing that you cannot put a price on. Amen? Amen. Yeah, for the next several minutes, hour or so, we're going to be right here with you, giving God the glory through the means of music. So let me take a pause for the cause real quick, and let's go to the Word of God. Right here in 1 John chapter 5, verses 2 and 4. By this, we know that we love the children of God when we love God and keep his commandments. Let's go to verse 4. For whatsoever is born of God overcomes the world. And this is a victory that overcomes the world, even our faith. Letting you know, you got to believe God is who he says he is and stand on the promises he's already given us. You already have it through him. Coming at you right now, you got my girl, Jessica Reedy. That track's entitled, I Feel Loved. You got Isaac Carey, The Truth. And also with them on that track is Parker Dawkins from the project No Risk, No Reward. That's entitled, For the Win. You got Lena Bird Miles, hot track entitled, Watch Me. Then you got Little Baby and Kirk Franklin. That's entitled We Win from the Space Jam soundtrack. And around out that pack of songs, you got Just a Little Reprise from Christopher Lewis from Years Gone By, from the project Crisis Change is Required, entitled You Don't Know. But when you hear it, you will. Let's get to the music right now.
1: So this sweet. Is Jessica Reedy, so and you're sweet. Listening to Big C, the Encourager, on Urban Gospel Sounds. Keep it live.

entitled Major. You got music from Jordan Armstrong from the Project Confident. That track's called So For Real. Oh, yeah. You got Sherrod White featuring Hillary Hand. That one's called Made It. You got the music from the Clark Sisters. I went back in the archives from the project one last time, entitled Live.

I just be looking back and I'll be like, it's like way too real for him. Yeah.

0: 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Blast from the blast from the blast.
1: Don't forget. 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
2: 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Jackie, Dorinda, Karen, Twinkie, the

0: Agnes Bernstein said, it is better to say I don't know than to lie about it. 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
1: 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Keep it locked.

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Enjoy doing this. We enjoy bringing it to you. Pray and trust it's a blessing to you. So if it is, tell a friend, tell a neighbor, the coworker, tell the hater, tell the saved, the unsaved, tell everybody you can that God is alive and yet working miracles, and that the blood of Jesus still can save your soul. Want to let you know we appreciate you tuning in. Couldn't make it happen without you. You guys give us a reason to come in and produce the show and be ready to position ourselves to encourage you every time we're here. And we thank God for it. Tell you what, there's always a backstory to voices you hear or faces you see on TV, movies, and all. But I want to let you know, overall, we're blessed. We're blessed and highly favored of God to have this opportunity. So I want to let you know, you guys stay in the lane of blessing in the name of Jesus. And don't forget to pray. So important that we intercede for one another. It's imperative that we call upon the name of the Lord, because that's the peace of God intertwined in that, that passes all understanding. The Bible says it keeps our hearts and minds through Christ Jesus, and I couldn't agree with it more. Listen here, taking us home today, you got music coming at you from Evan Amiri featuring Brandy from the Project Freedom Music, the mixtape. And that's Freedom Music number 3. It's an interlude. And then I stayed on that particular project and went back with Evan Amiri featuring Onitsha from that same project. And that track's entitled Blessings. Want to let you know that that's who you are. You're full of blessings. So until next time, stay blessed in the name of Jesus. And we'll see you later. My freedom.

0: WWE superstar Alberto Del Rio. Take one.
1: Behold the angry giant.
0: Try it again, Alberto.
1: Behold the angry giant.
0: Perfect. Good luck tonight.
1: Behold the angry giant.
2: Yay! 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
1: This is WWE superstar Alberto Del Rio. It only takes a moment to make a moment. 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

0: It's another wonderful day, guys, and we're back inside Urban Gospel Sounds Radio Show. That's right. It's Big C, the Encourager. We've been blessed and highly favored of God to be here with you another day, and we're glad about it. I tell you what, that's what they used to say when I was growing up back in the, well, I don't mind that, you know, back in the 60s. They would say, it's another day's journey, and I'm glad about it. You know, right now, in a time such as this, waking up each day in your right mind, that's a blessing that you cannot put a price on. Amen? Amen. Yeah, for the next several minutes, hour or so, we're going to be right here with you, giving God the glory through the means of music. So let me take a pause for the cause real quick, and let's go to the Word of God. Right here in 1 John chapter 5, verses 2 and 4. By this, we know that we love the children of God when we love God and keep his commandments. Let's go to verse 4. For whatsoever is born of God overcomes the world. And this is a victory that overcomes the world, even our faith. Letting you know, you got to believe God is who he says he is and stand on the promises he's already given us. You already have it through him. Coming at you right now, you got my girl, Jessica Reedy. That track's entitled, I Feel Loved. You got Isaac Carey, The Truth. And also with them on that track is Parker Dawkins from the project No Risk, No Reward. That's entitled, For the Win. You got Lena Bird Miles, hot track entitled, Watch Me. Then you got Little Baby and Kirk Franklin. That's entitled, We Win, from the Space Jam soundtrack. And around out that pack of songs, you got Just a Little Reprise from Christopher Lewis from Years Gone By, from the project Crisis Change is Required, entitled, You Don't Know. But when you hear it, you will. Let's get to the music right now.
1: So this sweet. Is Jessica Reedy, so and you're sweet. Listening to Big C, the Encourager, on Urban Gospel Sounds. Keep it live.

Jesus, you can change. 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

tracks entitled Major. You got music from Jordan Armstrong from the Project Confident. That track's called So For Real. Oh, yeah. You got Sherrod White featuring Hillary Hand. That one's called Made It. You got the music from the Clark Sisters. I went back in the archives from the project one last time, entitled Living.

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Yeah. It's like way too real for

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1: Don't forget. 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
2: 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Jackie, Dorinda, Karen, Twinkie.

0: Hey, Ms. Bernstein said, it is better to say I don't know than to lie about it. 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
1: 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Keep it locked.

0: So what I want you to do right now, I want you to look at that person next to you. That's right, look at them right now. 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Come on, you look better than them anyway. You ain't gotta be scared, that's right. And from your gut, from your spirit, look at your brother, your sister, and tell them.
1: Don't worry,
0: I need to hear you.
1: Don't worry.
0: Sing it.

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1: 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As in, Chloe, I am like so jelly of your unicorn phone case.
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phenomenal time with you today inside Urban Gospel Sounds Radio Show. Enjoy doing this. We enjoy bringing it to you. Pray and trust it's a blessing to you. So if it is, tell a friend, tell a neighbor, the coworker, tell the hater, tell the saved, the unsaved, tell everybody you can that God is alive and yet working miracles, and that the blood of Jesus still can save your soul. Want to let you know we appreciate you tuning in. Couldn't make it happen without you. You guys give us a reason to come in and produce the show and be ready to position ourselves to encourage you every time we're here. And we thank God for it. Tell you what, there's always a backstory to voices you hear or faces you see on TV, movies, and all. But I want to let you know, overall, we're blessed. We're blessed and highly favored of God to have this opportunity. So I want to let you know, you guys stay in the lane of blessing in the name of Jesus. And don't forget to pray. So important that we intercede for one another. It's imperative that we call upon the name of the Lord, because that's the peace of God intertwined in that, that passes all understanding. The Bible says it keeps our hearts and minds through Christ Jesus, and I couldn't agree with it more. Listen here, taking us home today, you got music coming at you from Evan Amiri featuring Brandy from the Project Freedom Music, the mixtape. And that's Freedom Music number 3. It's an interlude. And then I stayed on that particular project and went back with Evan Amiri featuring Onitsha from that same project. And that track's entitled Blessing. Want to let you know that that's who you are. You're full of blessings. So until next time, stay blessed in the name of Jesus. And we'll see you later. My freedom.

0: WWE superstar Alberto Del Rio. 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
0: Perfect. Good luck tonight.
1: Behold the angry giant.
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1: This is WWE superstar Alberto Del Rio. 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